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How about some Godsmack tickets? Coming by PBA, bringing Dorothy in with them. It's our birthday show. 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

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Perfect Circle up here in just a second. Tomorrow, more Friday? Yeah. More keywords for your chance to go see Metallica. This is a huge giveaway. Getting you a whole trip to go with it. It's For Whom the Bell Tolls. Sending you clear down to San Antonio to go see Metallica. Got the airfare, got the hotel, got you all squared away. All you got to do is listen in for the keywords 10, 2, and 4. Three keywords a day. IntermittentKIBZ.com for your chance to, well, hit the road and have yourself a little vacation.

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Nate Nation, little Greta Van Fleet on the way in a few. More keywords for you tomorrow to get you the F out of here. Got two vacations for you right now. This one, you hear the keywords at 8, noon, and 5. Your chance to go to any major city in the U.S. Hotel, airfare, all taken care of you. Just got to shoot us those keywords. 8, noon, and 5. Get you the F out of here with The Blaze.

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Hey Nation, it's the 9 o'clock news. Whole hour, brand new music, all squared up here for you. Let's see what all we've got. Wake Me, Mastodon, Iommi, Social Distortion in 2. But you're not going to hear any of it if I don't play this one from Moon Fever. This is Bury Me. You're on your 9 o'clock news.

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0: Spirit Box with our latest morning here on your 9 o'clock news. Nate Nation had breakout artist Wake Me. Before that, had their latest in their Wolves. More new rock course on the way. We'll hear from Ashes to New. See if we can't squeeze a little Foo Fighters in as well. I know we've been talking a lot about that San Antonio Metallica show, but on the off chance you're just 100% dead set on seeing Metallica next summer, they are playing that show at Arrowhead. Limp Bizkit and Avatar, we have the ticket link, or I guess we will have the ticket link. They're not actually on sale yet. But when they are, of course, we will have the link. 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

World Alone, new rock from Iommi, his little side project here with their new album, From the Dark. 9 o'clock news had From Ashes to New before that with their latest Die for You. Checking in with Billy Morrison here, too. Got his new solo project album out, Hollow. This is Take Me As I Am on your 9 o'clock news.

0: Fighters on 104.1 The Blaze. The 9 o'clock news on the downhill side. A few more to squeeze in before we're completely done tonight. Make sure you're listening in tomorrow. More keywords for you. Really just a couple vacations. Whether we're sending you to San Antonio to see Metallica, or maybe you just want to get the F out of town and you got somewhere in mind. Make sure you're listening in to all of the keywords tomorrow. Your last chance of the week. Otherwise, you gotta wait till Monday.
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We're all pretty well done with the 9 o'clock news. I'll see if I can't squeeze Avatar in here, but we are looking at Social Distortion tonight. That is going to be pretty much all she wrote for that. You guys have a great night. I'll see you tomorrow.

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0: you said you ordered a dress on Amazon. I said, so that's just one particular dress, one style, one thing.
1: Yeah.
0: And that's just one. It ain't like they have just the dress on Amazon. How do they know what to keep? How do they know what in stock?
1: I believe.
0: And Nick trained at Amazon once.
2: Well,
0: and
2: he was in the building.
0: He was in the building.
2: Let's not.
0: Well, I want to ask Nick when he gets here. Yeah, we have Amazon listeners.
1: Yeah, I don't think that they took any input from Nick.
2: No.
0: Well, he didn't go back to work.
1: Right.
0: He got paid to train and he quit.
1: What kind of inventory we should have here?
2: Right. Well, I mean, they have fulfillment centers everywhere.
0: I know they do.
2: And
0: I know.
2: Those things are huge,
0: and
2: that's why they can... Because, I mean, we've had stuff... like, my wife, just the other day, ordered, like, 3 items from Amazon, and they came in 3 separate packages.
0: Right.
2: Which means they probably all came from 3 separate fulfillment centers
0: that
2: are somewhere around here. But, I mean, they still showed up next day.
1: You're close enough to the fulfillment center where a drone might drop off a package.
2: And it still hasn't happened.
1: Have you had that happen?
2: No.
0: Dropping near your sidewalk out front when I saw it get dropped off.
2: I keep ordering crap, hoping the drone will swing by.
1: It's crazy amazing how that stuff works. And people are mad. People are irritated because they are kind of noisy.
2: Well,
0: they're not. They're also not hitting their mark. The one I saw hit like it was. I mean, still hit the yard, but it was out by the front door. I mean, out by the front sidewalk, way out front, and nowhere near the door.
1: Yeah, like I don't know how they would hit the target, you know, on our front doorstep because there's lots of plants and roof here and roof
0: there. I swear to God, a drone dropped your pants.
2: Oh.
0: Of course, it wasn't in a package, though, was it?
1: No, it was not.
0: Because if it would have.
1: Maybe the drone unwrapped the package for me and dropped the
0: pants. I'm telling you, man, that makes more sense now. A drone dropped your pants because there's no reason those pants. Do you still wear those?
1: I have yet to wear them.
0: But they do fit you, right?
1: Oh, yeah.
2: Okay.
1: Perfectly my size.
2: This is what I thought. So if you order, so like if I ordered something from Amazon and drone delivery was an option, they would tell me when I ordered it, say, hey, we can deliver this by drone. And then you are given an aerial property map on Amazon, and you pick the safe drop-off point, like your backyard or your driveway or whatever. You can, you can even have it dropped on the back porch if you want.
0: Okay.
2: But you will decide where does the drone drop it.
0: So if I get a raft, I say drop it in the pool.
1: Yeah.
2: I don't know if it'll be inflated.
0: it's still in the pool.
2: And it has to weigh less than 5 pounds.
1: I ain't buying it if it ain't inflated. Raft will probably weigh more than 5 pounds.
2: Only fly during daylight hours and good weather and up to a 7.5 mile radius from the facility while human operators monitor the flight.
1: Yeah, all of a sudden those people are living by the airport.
0: Well, I would also wonder, I mean, has everything gone up? Because all these cars, I mean, the gas is crazy. We all know that.
2: Most of the Amazon vans are electric now.
0: That's true.
2: All the newer Amazon vans are electric.
0: Okay. All right, cool.
1: And the drones are all battery powered.
0: Yep.
1: All
0: right.
2: Yep.
0: Does it make that noise?
2: Yep. All right. No, I mean, there's still shipping costs.
0: Here comes my dildo. All
2: right. You know, they still got to get it to the Amazon center.
1: Drop it right here.
0: It's crazy. It's just a crazy world that we live in when it comes to that.
2: And it's only going to get weirder.
0: I know. It's just so quick. I mean, it's really that quick. You know?
2: Well, that's one of the things they were talking about with the centenarians from the people that are 100 right now have seen some crazy, crazy crap.
0: Oh, their whole life, yeah. Japanese, when they were born in the oldest guy is 112. He was born in 1912 or something like that.
2: Yeah, a couple of World Wars.

0: Wars, Industrial Revolution, Technological Revolution.
1: Right.
0: Yeah, flight.
1: Right.
0: Flight became a thing in their lifetime.
1: Oh, yeah, yeah.
2: Nagasaki.
0: Yeah, those.
1: Highways.
2: Yeah.
0: Yeah.
1: Cars can go 100 miles an hour.
0: But I mean, they've seen a lot of stuff change drastically in their lifetime. But think about somebody that's born now that lives to be 100. The change they're going to see in 100 years. Yeah. Yeah. That's insane.
2: Cheering on the Zeros as they drop bombs on Pearl Harbor.
1: Yeah.
2: Bastards. I'll never forget them.
1: Oh, they did probably cheer. They're on the, they'd probably cheered against us, right?
0: I'll never be able to watch Ocho Grande.
1: Comedian Zach Peterson in the studio with us. Joe Coy is going to film the program.
2: Bet you a few of those 100-year-olds spent some time in camp in the U.S.
1: Oh, the ones that are here.
0: The ones that were here.
1: Yeah.
0: These are all centenarians.
1: These are all Japanese.
0: Live in Japan.
2: No, right. I think if I moved out of camp as a Japanese person in the 40s, I probably would have gone back home.
0: Mm. Yeah, fair bet.
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7: Countdown. So we got coming up on the program, we got what she looked like, we got some bestiality, or new bestiality stories, but I want to start with this one. This is an incest story. This is out of People magazine, but it's written so well, I got to read most of it because there's some quotes in here from the People that's just hilarious. Florida mother and her son were arrested and charged with incest after police were called to the home of a domestic violence event. Christina Clemens of Lakeland, Florida, was charged with one count of incest and one count of living in open adultery. I don't know what that means, but we'll get back into that in a second here. According to an inmate records reviewed by People, Christina, 46, being held on a little over $5,000 bond for both charges. Her son, 22-year-old Shane Clemens, was charged with one count of incest and one count of domestic violence and battery, touch or strike, and being held without bond. Shane was booked on August 21st, and Christina was booked days later on August 27th. It says here, Polk County Sheriff Grady Judd said in the video I shared on social media Tuesday that the police were called to the home of reports of domestic violence between Christina and Shane. She said her son struck her because he hit the truck or something like that. Shane, you ought to never lay a hand on your mama. This is her quote. For a lot of reasons, but one reason why you shouldn't. Okay. After being arrested for domestic violence, Shane then claimed to police that she'd been having sex with him since he was 18. At least she waited, you know. When interviewing Christina about Shane's claim, Judd said she told police that she had intercourse with her son only about 100 times.
8: Oh, man.
7: Investigators then asked Christina's husband, who confirmed to police they were very happily married, and if he was aware of the mother and son incest. And here's my favorite part. Were you aware your wife was having sex with her son? He said, no, absolutely I was not. But I think I am a little suspicious that he used to go to the master bedroom and lock the door.
8: You think? Well, Jesus.
7: They're playing chess in there and they're making noises. Yeah. And poor dude here, you know, banging his mom. Yeah.
8: Yeah, apparently in Florida, if you're living in open incest charge.
9: Yeah.
7: It said open adultery.
8: Open adultery.
7: So she's married. Adultery. Banging this other guy in the house right away.
8: Anybody who lives in an open state of adultery is guilty of a crime.
7: Isn't that just the villages? What if you say it's an open relationship? We're allowed to bang other people.
9: That sounds like it would be an open state of adultery.
8: Yeah.
9: But they really don't prosecute it.
7: They probably don't. That's the least of their problems.
8: It's probably just an add-on charge that they threw at.
9: Otherwise, they would get no law enforcement work done in North Florida.
8: Yeah. Yeah, it's 60 days in jail and a fine of up to $500. Mm-hmm. You know, it's a second degree misdemeanor.
7: Yeah, but what's the incest?
8: Well, that's when people that are related.
7: No. What's
8: sex.
7: The charge? What's the charge, man?
8: But that's not important.
7: What happens now? I mean, like, what's the maximum? Because he's only 18, even though he was 18 at the time, he's an adult. So they're both being charged with incest. How much time do you get for incest?
9: I don't know.
7: Why are you in here? I was banging my mom.
8: Up to 5 years and up to $5,000. Third degree felony.
7: How much are you going to bet the guy doesn't divorce his wife? I still love her. And I wonder if this guy was, it sounds to me, he said he didn't know he was having sex with her son. It might not have been his son.
9: No, I don't think it was.
7: Yeah.
9: Based on what you read.
7: Yeah. Yeah, if you're losing your woman to her own son.
8: Oh, man.
7: How do you bounce back from that? That's pretty depressing.
9: That would just take all the game out of you, I think.
7: you would not have any game whatsoever. Yeah.

0: You'd rather bang your own son than me.
1: But she only banged him 100 times.
0: Only about 100 times. Right, right. And that's intercourse.
1: Oh, geez.
0: Who knows?
2: Oh, God. That's all I
0: Let's say 69.
2: Here, right?
0: Let's use the number 69 here for some reason. How about that? How many times do you do something like that?
1: Mom, yeah. Teeth.
0: Oh, yeah, yeah. Yeah. How do you tell your mom about teeth? I know this is too early for a lot of people. This is why we don't get written about in local papers anymore.
1: I don't know. I'm looking at her. She might be.
0: Toothless?
1: The teeth might come out.
0: They might.
1: If they're there at all.
0: Oh, yeah. I could tell by her mouth. You know, she's got that smoker lips, but she's smoking on something, but right. But she's, they're kind of closed, like there could be no teeth in there.
1: Yeah.
0: Yeah. Not completely clenched jaw like the no teeth people look like.
1: That's what I'm saying. They might be removable.
0: Yeah, yeah. Well, for sure. Yeah.
1: The meth might have already claimed.
0: And he's rocking the shaky beard, too, by
1: the way. Yeah, that's just a scraggly, nasty-looking beard, man.
0: Shaky Stoltzfus. He was Amish, apparently.
1: Right. I want to give him the benefit of the doubt and say maybe he was trying to grow it out and it was just in an awkward stage.
0: Right, right.
1: But I don't know, man.
0: Yeah.
2: You mentioned 69.
0: Yeah. I do.
2: Bring me up here. I forgot about this clip that I heard over the weekend. Australian newscaster.
1: Oh, I heard this.
0: Oh, this is great. Yeah.
1: Yeah.
3: America, the Rams and the San Francisco 69ers play.
4: Whoa!
3: A rubbish game.
4: 49ers!
5: That sounds much more interesting.
4: Yes! A lot of people might pay to see them.
5: That's what we were doing.
4: The 49ers.
5: That's much harder to explain to your wife.
0: Good for them.
4: The 49ers did win.
3: Point was, you were watching football.
5: None of the point's been made.
0: I love that they went off like that because a lot of local, a lot of U.S. stations, they might laugh and try not to get and try to fall out of a character there, but they're not going to dwell on it.
2: They dwelled on it, and she reacted.
0: And nobody's going to get fired, right?
2: Yeah, she's holding her news copy in front of her face, acting all embarrassed.
1: Oh, yeah, she turns away from the camera.
2: Yeah, and that sound effect that came in after she said 69ers, I don't know where that came from.
1: Nah, that was probably whoever put the video up online.
2: Oh, yeah, they might have added that.
1: They might have added that.
2: Yeah, but, you know, his little tagline, the point's been made.
0: Yeah, you sit on with your wife, they go off on that.
2: Right, that's a rare instance.
0: But you know, local
1: that's
0: news
1: much more
0: in the United States ain't going to do that.
2: Oh no, well
0: they'll giggle
2: all,
0: and they'll laugh, but they're not going to—they're not going to just throw jokes at it. You know?
1: No,
0: they'll get in trouble for that.
2: They actually have chemistry. You can tell. Most news sets do not.
0: Well, I mean, a lot of times in the U.S., they would try to do that. They get in trouble for. You know, pointing it out.
2: Oh, yeah.
0: And laughing at it and say,
1: they try to move on from it as fast as possible.
0: Right, right.
2: No, but they rolled with it and they handled it great.
1: Oh, yeah. Well,
0: have you ever seen, my favorite one of all is, it's a visual, but it's the woman describing how her son likes something. It's like she does the shake weight bit, but it's not about shake weight. But she's talking about her son. My son gets hold of that and he does this, and then you see the anchor just look at the camera like it's a real video too. You see that one? Yeah.
1: That should be that's a fourth wall moment where the other guy just should stare into the camera and be like, you're seeing this too, right?
0: Yeah. Well, yeah, he does. the male anchor looks at the camera like, you seeing what she's doing right here? Right.
1: Well, and that Australian video, it made it even better because the chick who said 69ers. Was just smoking hot.
0: Yeah, she was hot. Crikey, she was hot. Yeah.
1: Crikey!
0: Yeah.
1: Rip off the knob.
0: She was hot. That's right. Nigel and Nigel in the morning.
1: Oh, that was actually in New Zealand.
2: Yeah, they're
1: New Zealand.
2: Yeah. They're out of Auckland or Christchurch.
0: They might be syndicated to Australia. You never know. And Nigel and Nigel are pretty damn fun.
1: Rip off the knob.
2: I don't think so. I think they like to pretend
0: other local New Zealanders.
2: They're two separate cultures.
0: They're Kiwi guys. Okay.
2: Right.
0: All right.
1: Yeah. Their jokes might not translate to the mainland.
0: Yeah. I love this guard dog, this golden retriever. This is in San Diego. A guy breaks into the house and they got cameras in there and the dog just walks up with a ball and says, hey.
2: He wants to play.
1: Does this look familiar?
0: Yeah. Are your dogs dangerous? Todd, if you weren't there, without the puppies there, you're both out of the house, and if somebody showed up they didn't know, what would they do?
2: Well, first of all, they would bark a lot.
0: Would they attack?
2: That intimidates some people, and one of them has a really mean-sounding bark.
0: Okay.
2: And so that might scare some people away. But
0: if they don't run away and just stand there and don't be aggressive with the dogs, eventually just stand there and look at them.
2: No, the one can bark her fool head off, and if you walk through the door,

0: Right. And she's all over you.
1: I've been there. I remember the old days. I'd walk in there,
0: and then she wants to be your friend.
1: So even a guy robbing a place, they would just pick up a ball eventually. Yeah. So let's go.
0: The
1: play
0: only
1: the
0: thing
1: yard,
0: that might scare somebody away is her menacing bark. But if you get past that, then she's your pal.
1: Yeah, right.
2: Yeah, this dog is just tail wagging for all he's worth, just sitting there with his ball in his hand, like, hey, you want to play? Come
1: on, guy throw the ball? Does the guy throw the ball?
2: No, he doesn't. Yeah. But then if you watch the rest of the video, like obviously the homeowner saw this on the Ring cameras, called the cops. The cops get there, and then they come into the house, and the cops just let the dog walk out the front door.
0: Oh, you don't do that.
2: Like no, but there's five cops. Like, not
1: Joe
2: one of
1: Coy's
2: them could grab the dog.
0: You're like Joe
1: Coy's dog, run away.
0: Yeah. Just go, run.
2: Yeah. I mean,
1: there's a great video from a couple years ago of a guy walking into an open garage to rob something. And he takes a bike out of it or something like that. And the Ring camera's inside the garage. And the dog walks out and he keeps bugging the guy. So the guy puts down what he's about to steal and just pets him for a while. Remember that? He just pets his dog for a while.
2: Yeah.
1: Then grabs the bike and heads out.
0: No, I don't think the...
1: Everybody loves dogs, even criminals.
0: The golden retriever is not a good guard dog. Because that's what, you know, people joke about that all the time. I'm sure that happens more frequently than we hear about.
1: Yeah,
2: The homeowners.
1: Yeah, well, before Ring cameras, probably have it all the time.
0: Yeah.
1: Oh, look, there's somebody in the house. Throw the ball to me. Yeah.
2: This is exactly what you just said, Todd. The homeowner said usually Nash is the name of this golden retriever. Said usually he jumps and barks at new visitors, but once they get inside, he just thinks it's time to play.
0: And the other one just left. There's two golden retrievers in that house, and one of them went outside through the doggy door.
1: Well, some girl named Malia Numador, 38. She likes dogs too, sexually.
2: Oh, yeah.
1: Was charged with engaging in sexual contact with an animal this week when her husband shared a disturbing allegation on Facebook and claimed he had a photo and video evidence to prove it. So, I guess he wants to.
2: Did you read how she got snagged?
1: Video, right?
2: So he put up cameras in the house because somebody had been stealing from the coin jar, which was in the bedroom. And he said, everybody in the house was aware that this had happened, and yet she...
1: How many were the other kids in the house?
2: I guess there must have been some kids in the house, but she knew the cameras were there.
0: Otherwise, why would you have a coin jar?
2: Right. Well, I mean, we have a coin jar in our bedroom, too. It's one of those big, giant gallon pickle
1: jars. Don't bag a dog in there to push.
2: Well, we don't have any cameras, either.
1: Yeah. So she was banging the dog in the...
2: In the bedroom.
1: Right.
2: With full knowledge the cameras were there.
0: And?
1: Well, she wasn't banging the dog. The dog was banging her.
2: Well,
1: or she was doing... She might have been performing, too. You know?
0: Well, she was in there somewhere.
1: Well, you're right. Yeah, well, she didn't have a wiener, I mean.
2: So I'm confused.
0: If your wife bangs your dog, the first step that you take is you report it on Facebook.
2: No, I think he went to the cops first.
0: Oh, okay.
2: And then put her on blast.
1: He did put her on blast. He must be not liking her.
2: No.
1: I mean, beforehand, you know.
2: Well, and I'm confused as to
1: her
2: what may have happened here.
1: Her mugshot is pretty crazy, man. Yeah.
2: Because they said, when in the interview with the police, they said this lady acknowledged the video showing her with the dog, but denied that there was any sexual contact, saying she was just petting it. So... I don't know what exactly she was doing to the dog.
1: Maybe she's like Dr. Hand, but doing it, but not a paid professional.
2: Maybe.
1: Masturbating the little pink thing.
0: Right. But that, not for reproductive purposes.
1: Right.
2: That statement made me think that it's not the old peanut butter trick. Because there's no way that that's mistaken for I'm just petting the dog.
1: Right. Yeah.
2: So, this, I don't know if she was down there, you know, tugging or what.
1: Well, what is considered playing with a dog?
0: That.
1: I know. Well, that would be. But if you're petting your dog all over, which you do, I guess the pink thing comes up. You don't want to rub that too much, but
2: too much. At all.
1: I never
2: How
1: had
2: about
1: a male,
2: at all?
1: I never had a male dog. So, but you're rubbing a dog everywhere. So, what correlates sexual abuse to a dog if you're not doing anything weird, like you said, the peanut butter, or the performing, like the from Sleeping Dogs Live, Bobcats, great movie, Oscar winner.
2: A wonderful love story based on dog sex.
1: It's a great movie, man. Excellent movie.
0: She was unable to explain the actions in the video.
1: You need more details.
0: Yeah.
1: And even the New York Post won't give you the details here.
0: Even the New York Post, one of them posts a picture of the husband.
1: Right.
0: Or the dog. Come on, New York Post, do better.
1: They used to do a stock photo of a dog, an innocent dog. Right?
0: Yeah, that's right. They protect the identity of the dog, but not the husband.
2: But tell me that mugshot isn't crazy eyes, man.
1: Yes.
2: I mean.
1: Yeah, it is. And she's got another shot down here where it's, you know, she's got herself filtered a little bit through a Facebook post. She's she's actually kind of pretty there. And but she looks, she could be okay looking, but she's crazy for sure.
0: Yeah.
2: She looks pretty enough to not have to seek sex from dogs.
1: Yeah. Well, what's it say about her husband?
2: But I mean, she, the part
1: would
2: kills
1: you rather
2: me.
1: Have, I guess, would you rather have your, catch your wife banging her son or banging the dog?
2: Oof. God.
1: I'm going to say dog.
2: Yeah.
1: Even though it's just a whole nother.
2: I think I'm with you.
1: Yeah. Gun to head, you got to pick one.
2: I don't feel good about either, but...
1: I don't feel good about it, the question.
2: No.
1: But I brought it up anyway.
2: Yeah. You know, but...
1: Todd?
0: A question again, please.
1: Would you rather catch your wife banging her son, not your son, or the family dog?
0: Oh, God.
2: Yeah. Yeah, there's no good answer.
1: It's not my fault for the question.
2: But,
1: well, yeah, kind
2: but
1: of.
2: I mean, if we did.
1: But it came up. We just did two stories this hour about the dog and incest. Yeah.
2: I mean, they're both horrible.
1: You got to pick one. Oh, they're both. They're 1A and 1B.
2: Absolutely.
1: I'm not saying. Yeah, they're not. They're both brutal.
2: But I think the less horrible one is the dog.
1: Yep.
0: You think if a neighbor sees her outside of the house, say, go get their dog and walk past her, hoping maybe for a threesome?
2: You, me, Spot, later on.
0: I mean, she's kind of cute.
1: Yeah, she's cute.
2: Yeah. But I mean, that, you don't smile like that.
1: I
2: want to
1: know what she did. I want to know what she did, man.
0: Oh, she's not saying.
1: Yeah.
2: Now, I think you're right. I think it had to be some hand stuff.
1: There's a camera. There's a video, they said.
2: Mm-mm. Yeah, and she acknowledged it's her.
1: Yeah.
0: I was scratching his belly, making him do the motorcycle.
1: Yeah, I think we all do that, you know.
0: By the way, I have a story about that, too.
1: Somebody scratching your belly?
0: When you scratch the belly of a dog.
1: Yeah, they do that.
0: And then he starts doing
1: that. Well, they get that. It's like a little area on their belly,
0: Yeah, well, one leg or the other starts going.
1: Right.
0: Yeah, and they don't like that. That's because you're irritating them.
1: Never knew that.
2: Really?
1: You just assume that that's just getting them off a little bit, you know?
2: Yeah, we assume that.
1: Wrong term.
2: That was because it felt good. Because
0: that's the same motion they make when they're scratching something. You know, so they think there's an irritant where you're doing your thing.
2: Oh.
0: When you're rubbing their belly.
1: I was today years old, as Nick loves to say.
0: I just learned that the other day. They think there's a flea or something there. So they start, that's why the leg starts going, because they want to scratch. But you usually have them on their back or something when you're doing that.
2: Yeah.
0: And they can't reach the spot that itches, which is the spot that you're touching them.
2: Well, and the weird part is it's always a slightly different spot on every dog.
1: Yeah, it is.
2: It's not the same spot.
0: Well, they equate it to, if someone takes one of those little reflex hammers and hits below your knee.
1: Right.
2: Oh, yeah,
0: it's just kind of that.
1: Well, it's the finger thing, too. If you just rub with your palm, they're not going to do that. But the finger thing, that must hit some sort of nerve right there. On every dog's a little different.
2: That's a weird hand motion.
0: Keep going.
2: I don't think we're talking about
1: dogs. All
2: right,
1: if you're driving to work today, turn to whoever you're with there. Probably not your kids. And say, would you rather catch your wife banging her son, not your son, but her son, or the family dog? Right. We asked the tough questions here.
2: Yeah,
1: and I don't think anybody can say the son over the dog.
2: I have further questions if you do. I mean, we're going to need to talk about some of this stuff.
1: We admit they're sad, but we also, you know.
0: Yeah,
1: Bobcat's not going to make a movie about incest and being a great movie. But dog sex, made a great movie.
2: It was a wonderful love story.
1: Great love story.
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4: 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It's a Lincoln's Pure Rock Alternative 104.1 The Blaze. A 37-year-old Lincoln man is accused of shooting and killing a 19-year-old woman after she and some other juveniles got into an argument and physical altercation, believed to have been started by his wife near 46th and Madison early Tuesday evening. Police say that investigators believe, based on witness statements and reviewing security video, that Tyler Benzel came out of his house, left the property, told the juveniles to leave, made verbal threats before raising the gun and firing it, wounding a 19-year-old Lincoln woman who later died in a hospital. Benzel was arrested for first-degree murder and use of a deadly weapon to commit a felony. Police recovered a 9mm handgun. Police say Benzel's wife has not been charged with anything else in the case. Vice President J.D. Vance is set to make an appearance in the Omaha area on Friday. He is set to speak at the Republican National Committee's midterm rally at the Mid-America Center over in Council Bluffs. And the Nebraska Athletic Department Wednesday announced that Nebraska and Notre Dame will play football in a home-and-home series in 2032 and in 2033. Still a chance of rain through the morning, but becoming mostly sunny today in a high of 81. I'm Jeff Motes on 104.1 The Blaze.
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0: 1041 The Blaze.
25: Because the first one coming up here. We had the Toy Hall of Fame finalists. They were just announced the other day.
26: All right.
27: These are always good.
25: Is there actually a physical?
28: Not until they put Grand Funk in there.
25: Yeah, that has the Toy Hall of Fame.
27: I think maybe there is. I think we've talked about that before.
25: Right. And is Rush in the Toy Hall of Fame?
28: Oh, Rush. Yeah. Grand Funk. There's a ton of bands.
27: Rush should be in the Baseball Hall of Fame.
25: They should be.
28: Yeah.
25: But the first one. And I bet you didn't have this on your bingo card, Nick.
29: Oh, no.
25: Is bingo.
27: Bingo?
28: Yeah.
25: Bingo's on there. And I'm with you on the bingo card thing, because I heard that come up the other day. And I guess my definition of a bingo card is a little differently, because the bingo card I think of has B-I-N-G-O, and then a bunch of numbers on it. And then odd events that don't come up on the bingo card at all.
29: No.
28: Strange, I think you're overthinking it.
25: Weird things.
28: You know what they're saying. I don't like that saying either, but we know what it means.
25: On my bingo card.
28: But you're overthinking it.
29: The thing that bugs me about it is that the people that think they're clever say, be like, hey, did you hear me say bingo card?
25: Yeah,
29: I did.
28: Or I was today.
29: And I'm going to wait an hour for the weather to change, too. Everything's wacky.
28: I was today years old. I love that one, too. That's a new one. You see that?
27: But you say that all the time now.
25: Yeah, you do.
28: I do it on purpose because it always bugged me. But it's true. When you read one, say, oh, I didn't know that.
25: Bingo has been around since 1530, the year 1530, when they played it in Italy, known as Lotto.
29: I mean, people have been bored forever.
28: Yeah.
27: Yeah.
25: Yeah, well, pretty simple game.
28: It is. People,
27: if it's almost
28: people
27: too simple.
28: That.
25: Gotta love it for its simplicity.
29: Did they have what's the spinny thing called?
25: Oh, I don't know. The basket?
29: Oh, I wonder if they built one of those back in the 1500s.
25: It looks like the bingo game here. This is a board game. You're just drawing cards. Any other nominee? Or several other nominees is the Bop It.
27: Oh, we had one of those when
28: Bop It?
27: Your daughter was little.
25: It's got a thing, and I'm not sure how you played the game, but you got to hit people with your little Bop It.
27: Anyway, no, I'm thinking of something different.
28: Was it?
29: Yeah, I thought it was it was like some sort of plastic contraption that had like different things that you could push or press on it, and it would say what you needed to do.
27: Yeah, that's the one I'm thinking of.
28: All right.
25: Yeah, that's it.
28: Is that called
29: Bop It? Yeah, be like, press it, then you like, bop it.
25: Handheld game, challenging players. To follow voice recorded commands. press the large button, pull the handle, twist the lever.
27: Oh, it was kind of like Simon Says. Remember how you had to hit the lights in the same pattern? And it kept getting harder and harder. It's the same thing.
28: Just like that. Okay.
27: Every time you get one right, it does the same pattern and then adds one. And you got to keep going.
28: Oh, that circle Simon Says thing. That should go in here already.
25: So it's a memorization kind of game?
27: Yeah. Right. Yeah. But it's you got to keep following the directions and get it in the right order or you're out.
25: Care Bears are on there.
29: I'm surprised they haven't been.
25: They're sweet and they're cuddly. And I think they had their own TV show, didn't they?
27: Oh, yeah. Back in the 80s.
29: Yes.
27: Saturday morning cartoon. Yeah.
25: I don't know what Mahjong is, but... Mahjong.
27: Yeah, the little wooden board with the circles and then the bins at each end, and you move the little rocks in around the circles.
29: Is that also called Mancala?
27: Yeah. Yeah, I think those are the same things. I'm confused.
25: Old gambling game in China.
27: Oh, no, maybe I am thinking of Mancala, Nick. You're right. That's a different thing.
29: And how do you spell this one?
25: Mahjong.
28: So they're getting in now
29: after
28: centuries
29: of being a game.
25: Yeah, evolved from an 18th to 19th century gambling card game in China.
29: Looks like Chinese dominoes.
25: I did not know Monster High because I was not playing with fashion dolls in 2010.
28: Just say you were never playing with fashion dolls. Say that,
25: Well,
27: might not be true.
25: I may have played with some fashion dolls. Yeah. Back when I was young, and G.I. Joe may have been involved.
28: Oh, he banged them. Yeah. That's right. You had a sister. You had dolls around. Yeah.
25: And then once in a while, Johnny West would come in when he had too much of Jane.
28: He
25: had a full dose of Jane.
28: All my Johnny West tagged the hell out of my sister's Barbies, man.
25: And he'd go with.
28: They spit roasted her half the time.
27: See, by the time Nick and I had the G.I. Joes, that was ruined because the G.I. Joes were smaller.
25: They shrunk them.
27: They were the little G.I. Joes. Yeah. They weren't the full size.
28: And you didn't have a sister, push. You had no girl dolls laying around, did you?
27: Okay. No, it was just the G.I. Joes
28: G.I.
27: and their
28: Joe's
27: buddies.
28: Banging each other, right?
27: Yeah. You know, what happens when you're deployed?
25: It's a whole bunch of different dolls. Frankie Stein, Claudine Wolf, Laguna Blue. And this one y'all might remember, Mousetrap.
27: Oh, yeah.
28: Yeah, I'm surprised that's not in there.
27: The game
28: that game
27: never
28: worked. That never worked. You put that thing together, and the thing, that was crazy.
25: Something
28: it took forever to try to put it together. Right.
25: And something always along the way went wrong.
28: Yeah,
27: you always ended up frustrated because you screwed something up, and then it fell, and then you'd have to start over.
28: The TV commercial when you and I were kids, Todd, just made it look so easy.
25: Oh, yeah.
28: Oh, it's going to drop
25: they
28: on that.
25: Executed flawlessly every time. We got maybe 1 out of 100 times.
28: Yeah.
25: But we tried.
28: Yeah, it was crap, though. That game was crap.
29: I always liked it.
25: And it seemed to keep us amused.
28: Yeah. And I get why it should be there. I get that. But it was tough to put it together.
27: And really, that was all your parents wanted, was for you to just go play with that and shut up for a little while. Yep.
28: Yeah, but you throw it in the box, you never open it again half the time, as opposed to other games like that you pick back out. Is Hungry Hippo in there yet?
25: No.
27: Oh, it should be.
28: Yeah, it's been around forever, man.
25: Yeah, I haven't seen that. We've been doing this list, pretty much every year it comes out.
28: Mm-hmm.
25: The Pokemon trading card game is on this as well.
28: All right.
27: Yeah, never got into that one.
25: No. You might have aged out of that.
27: But that's one of those, though. That's...
25: No, there are people your age who probably trade the Pokemon cards.
27: They're those are like valuable sports cards now. People pay thousands of dollars for some of these Pokemon cards.
29: Or a lot more.
27: Yeah.
29: Yeah, I'm surprised by some of the people that are into Pokemon cards.
27: Yeah. It's no less geeky than baseball cards, right? You're still collecting cards.
29: Some baseball cards have Bo Jackson on them. It's a lot geekier than
28: sports cards, right?
27: I think you're biased.
29: You're not pulling a Derek Thomas out of a Pokemon pack.
28: I don't mind you do it, but it's definitely a little geekier than sports cards.
25: But there's no football cards that have Pikachu on them.
28: Yeah, yeah.
25: If you want to make that argument.
29: Yeah. That's fine.
25: Polly Pocket came out in 1989.
28: Isn't that the name of a midget porn star?
25: No, I think she's local.
28: she's local.
25: Yeah, and she's just small. As far as I know, she's a dom and a dancer.
28: Oh, that's right. Yeah. I knew that name. Okay, yeah.
25: But Polly Pocket came like a little, I think the girls had Polly Pocket.
28: Mm-mm.
25: And it was a little clamshell.
28: Well, not the dom.
25: No, my daughters.
28: Yeah, I know that.
25: Yeah, and a little clamshell, and there was a little doll inside the clamshell, and a little house.
29: Like, those were annoying toys to have around the house, because, my daughter would have these, and then when you were cleaning up a room, they were everywhere.
28: And you'd step on
29: tiny little pieces.
25: Or they'd be missing things.
29: Yes.
25: Yeah, because they're way too small.

0: for someone who's 5 years old to keep track of. Slide.
1: What's that?
2: Like just
0: as
2: like
0: in the playground slide.
1: Oh.
2: The one just made of reflective slide, okay. metal that yes. would yeah. fillet burn. The skin off the back of your legs?
1: Burn your ass,
0: old
1: right?
0: Old school. Yeah.
2: Or is this like straight slide or tornado slide? Because we had both in the city park.
0: Oh, it looks yeah. like all of them. Looks like they're being all inclusive.
1: Old here. School metal slide should have been there forever.
0: People
1: on those things since the early 1900s.
3: They've got some catching up to do with the toy.
0: Well, there's so many toys out there, it's easy to overlook some.
1: But you put the original ones in first.
0: Yeah,
1: there's the Rock and Roll Hall of Fame.
0: Sometimes you overlook stuff, and then somebody finally, hey, did we ever do slide? No!
2: And then they all agree. Slide?
0: Yeah. How the hell do we forget slide?
2: Well, I mean, I could see just putting, like, playground equipment.
0: Yeah,
2: as one thing, you know, the monkey bars and the slide.
1: Monkey bars got to be in there.
0: Do
1: already.
0: They swings? Giant slides anymore? I seem to recall when I was a kid climbing slide that you were probably about 20 feet in the air.
1: You could fall off the top of that easily, right?
2: Yeah,
1: people did.
2: I think the tornado slide in our city park was probably a good 10-15 feet off the ground when you got to the top.
3: Yeah, some of those slides were tall.
0: The board game Sorry.
1: I remember playing that game.
2: Yeah, I played Sorry.
0: Yeah. And Tickle Me Elmo is on there.
3: These are nominees, or this is who's getting in?
0: These are the nominees. Okay. They're not necessarily in.
3: Polly Pocket's going to be disappointed.
0: And finally,
1: yeah,
0: the game of Yahtzee.
1: Oh, Yahtzee. You should play that.
2: I don't think I ever played that.
1: Yeah.
0: I learned the other day my dad really likes Yahtzee, but it's no fun with just two people. So he and I
1: remember playing it, but
0: we play a lot of backgammon. But you got to have three or four, five or six people to enjoy
1: a game of Yahtzee. Did not know that. All right.
2: Yeah, it's kind of like poker. Poker's fun, but you need at least like four people. To really play that game well.
0: If you want a heated game of Yahtzee, you got to have more than two.
1: Well, heated game of Yahtzee.
3: That'll ruin Thanksgiving.
1: Grandma's going down. Yeah.
2: What's the one with
1: not
2: the
1: not a good way?
2: What's the card game with the little pegboard? Why am I?
1: Parcheesi.
2: No.
0: Cribbage.
2: Oh, cribbage. Yeah. Is your dad into cribbage?
0: Oh yeah, Dad and I play cribbage all the
2: time. Okay, that's another one I never learned the rules for. Nobody ever taught me how to play cribbage.
1: I never did that
0: either. It's not real difficult. I learned in college. Backgammon. You play backgammon?
2: I remember.
1: I used to play backgammon in college all the time.
2: Yeah,
1: that was a big deal. We were that age.
0: I would have to learn again how to play backgammon, but that was.
1: I would have to learn too.
0: But I
1: played that game all the time with my roommate.
2: I remember Mom and Dad having a backgammon set, and I remember playing it, but I don't remember the rules anymore.
1: I think I played strip backgammon once, years ago.
2: Who won?
0: Once in a while, we played for money.
1: Well, we both won, because we both were naked at the end.
3: Did your butt hurt?
1: Yep. That wasn't with my roommate, no. It was somebody else.
3: Sure.
1: Sure.
3: I just like to play spoons. That's the easiest game to explain to somebody, too.
1: What
3: do
1: you play
3: spoons? It's kind of like musical chairs, but for cards. So you have like usually use like two decks of cards.
1: I've heard it.
3: So like if the five of us if the four of us were playing, there would be three spoons.
1: Okay.
3: In the middle, and then the dealer just picks up a card and looks at it, and you have until you as soon as you get four of a kind, you grab a spoon, and then everybody can grab a spoon.
0: Oh, then it's
3: and then whoever doesn't get a spoon is out, and then you move on to the next round until there's just one person.
1: So it's like war, basically. Mm. Different.
3: Yeah. Okay. It's important. It's a spoon. Like, because it can get pretty heated and physical. Yeah. People are trying to get a spoon. So you want to make sure there's not, you know, don't play knives.
2: Didn't that morph into a drinking game, too? I remember spoons being a drinking game.
0: Don't they all?
1: Right, I think you're right, Push. Yeah.
0: There should be a drinking game Hall of Fame.
1: Oh, there are new ones all the time.
0: Yeah.
1: You're right.
0: Yeah.
1: You're right. Yeah.
2: It's been a long time since I played a drinking game, and I definitely remember spoons being one.
1: My son just said he won a pong tournament at a bar at a college
0: as a beer pong.
1: Beer pong tournament, right? Yeah.
2: Never played that either.
1: Yeah. Well, that's not our age group either.
2: No, I didn't.
1: But I have played it with my son because he built a table for the backyard. He's played with that with some of his buddies, and I played that game
0: specifically for beer pong.
1: Beer pong, right? Yeah. Hmm. He wrote it. Well, he didn't build the table. He got a table like they use, and then he put all kinds of cool graffiti on the front of it, you know. Some of it I can't say on the air. I'll take a picture and show it to you guys. Pretty cool.
2: So does he have like a woodworking shop he made this in? Like,
1: No. It's just, you buy those fold tables, you open up.
2: Okay.
1: But he painted the top, all little things with his ex at the time. Yeah.
2: I thought he had skills.
1: No,
2: he was whittling out there.
1: He doesn't want to be a manual laborer.
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9: I'm Jeff Moats, a Lincoln's Pure Rock Alternative, 104.1 The Blaze. A 37-year-old Lincoln man is accused of shooting and killing a 19-year-old woman after she and some other juveniles got into an argument and physical altercation, believed to have been started by his wife near 46th and Madison early Tuesday evening. Police say that investigators believe, based on witness statements and reviewing security video, that Tyler Benzel came out of his house, left the property, told the juveniles to leave, made verbal threats before raising the gun and firing it, wounding a 19-year-old Lincoln woman who later died in a hospital. Benzel was arrested for first-degree murder and use of a deadly weapon to commit a felony. Police recovered a 9mm handgun. Police say Benzel's wife has not been charged with anything else in the case. Vice President J.D. Vance is set to make an appearance in the Omaha area on Friday. He is set to speak at the Republican National Committee's midterm rally at the Mid-America Center over in Council Bluffs. And the Nebraska Athletic Department Wednesday announced that Nebraska and Notre Dame will play football in a home-and-home series in 2032 and in 2033. Still a chance of rain through the morning, but becoming mostly sunny today in a high of 81. 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
1: I turned on the game last night. It was cool to see the Bare Naked Ladies do the Canadian National Anthem.
2: Yeah, that was fun.
1: For geographically idiots, it's not Utah, obviously. Toronto is, you can see Canada from Buffalo, and you can see Canada from Detroit.
3: That's why.
1: That's exactly what I thought.
2: Pretty significant Bills fan population in Canada.
3: I'm sure.
1: And Detroit, probably, too.
2: Yeah. I mean,
1: Detroit River's right there. You look over into Canada.
3: Weren't they

0: National Anthem second, and you know, that was the last one you heard.
1: Should we know the woman who sang the American National Anthem?
2: Leaky something.
1: Yeah.
2: It was Leaky something. I swear to God, it was Leaky something. Because I'm listening to it. Now Leaky something.
1: There was an apostrophe in her name.
2: Yeah.
1: And she
2: was at least part Asian.
1: Yeah, you know, she looked pretty good.
2: Asian American.
1: I'm thinking she was an islander, like Pacific Islander.
2: Which island?
1: And she looked pretty good in her tight little Bills jersey.
2: She did.
0: That went creepy real quick.
2: Showed the fat guy and bare naked ladies.
0: You know? Okay. This girl was she played Moana in the live action version of Moana that came out.
2: Which bombed.
0: Yes, it did.
2: Bombed bad, man.
0: Auli'i Carvalho.
2: You nailed that.
0: I think I did.
1: Yeah.
2: Yeah. They announced her last night. So Auli'i Kalalahala. I think I nailed that.
1: Definitely a Pacific Islander.
0: Uh-huh.
2: She was.
0: Yeah.
2: And I watched a little bit of that game, and then I looked at the stats this morning, and I know Nick's not going to be here because today he's watching his son play. I had Nick St. Louis to watch his son play football tonight. But Josh Allen is the best quarterback in the AFC.
0: They look pretty damn good.
2: Damn good. Their defense came up a little bit, but the bottom line is that offense is crazy, and he's really, really good. He's better than Mahomes, you know.
0: Oh, by far.
2: Yeah. Well, I know. Yeah, I got three, whatever. But
0: can't win the big one.
2: And Patriot fans hate on the Bills, too, which is funny. We see that on the social media. Now, I hate the Bills when they play the Steelers, but otherwise, I'd root for the Bills in a heartbeat in the AFC.
0: Yeah.
2: Because they haven't won any damn thing.
1: Yeah,
2: you know?
1: Well, this is one of those instances where we'll root for the same team because we root against the Lions.
0: Yeah.
1: And we root against the Bears.
2: Right.
1: Anybody playing the Lions or the Bears, you know, for me and Puss,
0: F the Lions, F the Bears.
2: Right. They're playing that division, so both you guys probably play the Bills, don't you?
0: I think so, yeah.
2: Yeah, you probably do. If they're playing if the Lions played them, you're playing them.
0: Not necessarily.
2: Not necessarily. There could be one team you miss, but not, you know.
1: It's weird the way that
2: works. No, you play a one whole division. You do play one whole division.
1: I think I forget what division the NFC West is.
0: No, the AFC East and the NFC North are playing each other. The Bills play at the Packers on December 13th. That's a night game.
2: Well, that could mean something, too.
0: Yeah, or the Packers could be completely out of it by then.
2: And the Bills could have clinched, too.
0: Absolutely.
1: Bills at Vikings, November 9th.
2: Oh, there you go. So you're going to take... Now you're rooting for the Bills last night. You're going to take two losses against those guys. Yeah. Well, anything can happen. It's a long season, but they look pretty damn good for sure.
0: Yeah. What's it like to have hope after the first week?
2: Well, you got hope. You're only 0-1. You got to beat the Jets at home this weekend, right?
0: Yeah, but you wait all off season, and then the first game of the year, you're all excited, and then
2: You were up,
0: and then your team just S's the bed so hard
2: in the second half. I thought they won that game. I thought they were winning that game for sure, you know.
0: It sucks the fun out of the beginning of the NFL season.
2: Yeah, because you know you're going to get losses during the season if you're a root for a semi-average, decent team. But so you don't want to lose. You know, you look ahead and you go, we'll probably lose that one, probably lose that one, probably lose that one. So any other game, you really say, we better win this damn thing.
0: Well, and even if you lose and it's a close game.
2: It's still a loss.
0: At least there was, you might look at your team and go, okay, you know, they're going to be good. They lost the...
2: Right.
0: That was a terrible loss.
2: Yeah, the Vikings are for real, man. They get a lot of good pub this week. I'm serious. I'm just from random.
1: I disagree about the terrible loss.
2: Yeah. Yeah, what the terrible Shut loss? Up. The Vikings are a pretty decent
1: Shut
2: team.
1: Where I said that was a pretty good win.
2: And who you Although got this the, weekend? Who the Vikings got this weekend?
1: They got the Bears.
2: Okay.
1: And
2: they
1: got no running backs.
2: In Chicago?
1: Let me check.
2: Steelers are at New England, so that's going to suck.
1: I'm assuming they're on the road. Yeah, they are on the road.
0: Yeah.
1: Right. They need to put Kyler Murray in at running back.
2: Mm-mm. Those AI videos of Kyler Murray being just a really, really little person getting tackled by. And the one you sent where he's just basically a bobblehead-sized guy.
1: Yeah.
2: He just gets destroyed by.
0: I mean, you look at him out there on the field, and he does look tiny. Standing next to other full-size NFL players.
2: They say he's 5'8". Yeah. He's 5'8". They list him as 5'10", but he's not 5'10".
1: The one I sent you is that he's especially miniature.
2: Oh, he's a bobblehead size, when you sent me, right.
1: He gets crushed immediately, and if you listen to the audio on it, it's Joe Buck going, Kyler Murray back to pass.
2: Mm-hmm.
1: Oh,
2: Oh, I haven't listened to the audio. You dropped the F-bomb?
1: Hearing Joe Buck drop the F-bomb, and then they take the tiny Kyler Murray, and they put him on the end of the gurney.

0: I do.
1: Oh, really?
2: On the gurney, north to south. He just lays
0: it.
2: On the end of the gurney.
3: He's a little guy. Man.
2: Yeah.
0: Joe Buck just signed up. He just signed to re-up for millions of dollars. Joe Buck did.
2: Yeah. Good for him.
0: Austin Anderson going to be on the show with us later on this morning. Don Jameson is going to phone the program. Him and Florentine got another telemarketers thing out, and he's got his own special out.
3: Yeah, they each have specials coming out, and they've got the terrorizing telemarketers thing.
0: Uh-oh. That's a battle. We're talking to Florentine next week, right?
3: Monday, yeah.
0: Okay, all right. And I saw this on Omaha Scanner. This is a good one. This girl can call if she wants. Around 2 p.m., this is yesterday afternoon, Omaha police were called to the Embassy Park Apartments near 90th and Birch Street for an exposing. The caller stated there was a female in her 40s dancing naked on the balcony with her bubble machine. Now, unless she's touching herself, we talked about this. Naked in public, is it legal in Omaha?
3: Well, naked and topless might be two different things.
0: Oh, yeah. It does say naked. Yeah. And she was working her bubble machine, too. Yeah. So she was just having some fun. I wonder if she was worth looking at.
2: Doesn't say if she got charged with anything, does it?
0: No. Well, that's just Scanner just reports where the people call in.
2: Right.
0: You know?
3: Yeah.
0: So I don't know if we see that.
3: Yeah, because even dudes can't walk around completely naked.
0: Yeah.
3: You know, so that may be the defining.
0: Some of the comments are great. Some chick chicken in there. Paramenopause is hard enough. Let her live her life. Then Brandon says, God forbid a woman has a hobby. And Miles checking in. I don't see the problem. Mm-hmm. Of course we don't. Yeah. Bubbles make everything better. Another guy says there. So
2: 2 p.m., a little day drinking going on.
0: Yeah, that's a day drinking thing.
2: And who
0: that
2: has
0: is
2: a,
0: that is a day drinking
2: you
0: thing.
2: You know, unless you're an entertainer, who has a bubble machine?
0: A kid's baby.
3: Oh, yeah.
0: Maybe it's a mom. Kids are at school. Kids. She's going crazy with a bubble machine.
2: Oh, I thought, you know, maybe she
0: bubble machines on the side of stages a lot for, like, not just strippers, but sometimes bands will have them over there, too, for some reason.
3: That's usually more the fog machine.
0: Who does have a bubble machine, man? Yeah.
2: Well, I would think an entertainer that goes door to door.
0: She might be a stripper. Yeah. Right,
2: and says hi to bachelors.
0: And therein lies why she's stripping on her balcony.
2: And all of their friends. Yeah. She was practicing.
3: Well, yeah, but then
2: you can't do it in front of the kids in the living room.
0: No.
2: Go out to the balcony.
0: No.
3: But if that's your business, you should know better than to give it away for free out on the balcony. Make them pay for it.
0: My last house in Omaha, we moved in, built this place, and then right behind us, there was another house, and there was a woman there. Probably 40 or something, with a son. I think she was a single mom. I never really met her, but she would do yoga on her deck, like really, really skimpy stuff. And
3: All right. And
0: everybody, I talked to a couple guys around the neighborhood. They said, yeah, she's been doing that for a couple of years now. And that one time I'd see her out there, I'd usually see two or three guys standing on their deck.
3: everybody that had a backyard in view all of a sudden had a duck blind out there.
2: Could you call out poses?
0: I didn't know whether they were just the ones where you stretched, Todd. If you could do that, you come on over. Right. She lift her head over. You know, she would do the whole foot over her head, that kind of stuff, you know, like behind her
3: neck.
0: And
3: she knew damn well.
0: She knew exactly what she was doing.
3: Yeah.
0: Good body. Yeah, she knew exactly what she was
2: doing. More than the simple forward fold.
0: Oh, yeah, she wasn't doing your crap. She was doing really I mean, you could do good stuff. I couldn't do stuff you do, probably, but. She was stretching a lot. She was stretching, you know, leg up in the air, vagina hanging out, that kind of stuff.
3: I guarantee she enjoyed it more than you guys.
0: Oh, yeah.
3: She got on.
0: And I had the closest house to it, too.
3: She was an exhibitionist, and she knew it.
0: Austin Anderson, Don Jameson, Nick's a scheduled day off for Nick. So he will not be.
3: That's different.
0: He's not driving in and saying he can't be here. But he said in St. Louis to watch his son play some high school football.
2: Right, because they don't play local games anymore.
3: Why would you just play teams around your area?
0: Well, they pay that. The whole team's paid a lot.
2: They're a national team. That is a moneymaker for them, isn't it?
0: I don't know. I don't think it's a moneymaker. Maybe a little bit, but everybody knows that. That's teams just
3: they're cheating.
2: Yeah. Right, they either make money. Or,
0: I only say that when Nick's not. Nick's kids at local.
2: Or it really drains money, but they feel it's worth it for the publicity.
0: I read a line today. I don't know who this is. It's another city in another state, but obviously they said they talked about the 16-year-old kid. They're waiting to see where he's going to go to high school, and they're reporting on it. The whole world is messed up, man.
2: Oh, going
0: play for your freaking school.
2: Discussing
0: don't
2: baseball.
0: Move 100 miles away or 2,000 miles away to play for. Come on, and live in another city. Just it's dumb. Play for your school, you know. Come on back.
2: Unless you get paid.
0: Yeah, they are.
2: Hey, go make some money.
0: It's high school.
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5: 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It's a Lincoln's Pure Rock Alternative. 104.1 The Blaze. Lincoln police have identified the victim in Tuesday night's deadly shooting near 46th and Madison. In an email sent to KFOR News from LPD, investigators identified the victim as 19-year-old Naya Dang Chol of Lincoln. 37-year-old Tyler Benzel of Lincoln is accused of first-degree murder and use of a deadly weapon to commit a felony. Governor Jim Pillen will be among those presenting at the induction ceremony for Tom Osborne into the Nebraska Hall of Fame later today at about 3 o'clock inside the Capitol Rotunda. Osborne is well known to Nebraskans through his accomplishments as a football coach, mentor, and congressman and athletic director. He'll become the first living person to be nominated and honored by the Nebraska Hall of Fame. High school football Thursday night, Lincoln Standing Bear beat Lincoln East 14-12. Lincoln Northeast defeated Bellevue East 60-13. High school football over on KFOR FM 101.5, 1240 AM tonight, beginning at 6:50, with Lincoln North Star hosting Omaha Westview. Blaze weather for today, becoming sunny and a high of 91. 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
1: Did you find the Holy Grail, Todd? What's good news about smoking?
2: Oh, I'll have to get into that entire article. But it has to do with a bunch of tech guys that go over to China a lot. Right.
1: So they start smoking over there?
2: And the Chinese smoke.
1: Oh, I got it.
2: You know, like America did in the 60s.
1: Right.
2: So in order to, do business with these guys.
1: You got to learn to smoke?
2: Yep. They go out, and of course they sing karaoke, and they smoke. They do other, Asian culture things, and they smoke.
1: And they
3: I mean, I'm all for, respect the culture of the place that you're in.
1: But not don't pick up the
3: habit. But when it comes to something like that, can't they cut you a break? Like, hey, I don't want to smoke. Can we still do business?
2: I don't think they want a break cut because these are tech bros.
3: Maybe.
2: They're tech bros, and they're in their late 20s, so
1: they'll do what they got to do.
3: Yeah,
1: right?
3: They're indestructible.
2: They'll do what they got to do. They're going to all be billionaires. As long as we can smoke with the Chinese.
1: I knew a bunch of guys. I never did this, but I knew a bunch of guys that only smoked when they drank. I mean, out in bars and stuff like that. They wouldn't smoke the rest of their life. They would just pick up a cigarette, especially back in those days, our 20s. They would I know two or three of my best friends never smoked daily, but in a bar, you'd see them with a cigarette in their mouth. So I saw that a lot. So that's basically like hanging out with people when you're smoking with them. When you're smoking bars, right?
3: I always thought about that like with actors in movies and things. What if your character calls for you to smoke and you just don't smoke?
1: There's a clove cigarettes.
3: But still, you have to inhale.
1: Yeah, but I read that. Yeah, you do. Believe me, you're going to do it for a role.
3: But I mean,
1: I do it for a role.
3: You gave me that role. I would be hacking up a lung on camera every time.
1: I'd have to practice.
2: You would practice.
3: Yeah,
2: and you'd get practice, good at it.
1: Right? Yeah, I'd have to practice. The problem was if you start liking it. Like I never smoked. I mean, it sounds stupid. In my age group, I just never ever smoked one cigarette in my whole life.
3: Me neither, man.
1: And I smoked weed, so I know what it's like to put smoke in your lungs over the years. But I just never did. First of all, my parents smoked, and I was a rarity though, because if both your parents smoke, you're more than likely to smoke. But all four of us, me and my three sisters, none of us smoked. So I never really liked the look of cigarettes, and when they would put them in the ashtray. But they were everywhere. I mean, Todd and I grew up at the time when everybody. So do you push for that?
3: Yeah,
1: matter.
3: No, the 90s.
1: But bars were always full of cigarettes. Even when you started going to bars, they were full of cigarettes. But my house, my parents smoked in the house.
3: Well, I mean, every woman I knew of, my parents' age had that little leather pouch with the little clip.
1: Oh yeah,
3: Their cigarettes were inside it, and the lighter was in the little pouch on the outside.
1: I thought you were
3: going to
1: say something else there. I thought you were going to say something about the
2: little
1: leather pouch.
2: Clip at the top.
3: Yes, you know exactly what I'm talking about. Every woman had one of those.
2: Pack of cigarette protector.
1: And the wrinkled top lip.
3: Yeah. Right. Yeah. Yeah, and somehow my parents, I think my dad smoked before I was born, but by the time smoking. I came around, neither of them.

0: smoked.
1: Well, I can see that because you're born in. Yeah,
0: I mean, they were of an age as well where.
1: Oh yeah,
0: they had to have been in the minority.
1: Oh yeah, for sure.
0: You know,
1: for sure. But you're right. I'd have to practice in a role to smoke. You know,
0: I'm gonna be outside practicing smoking so I can get this scene right tomorrow.
1: Have you ever seen the interview with Sean Penn? He just says he smokes. He's gonna always smoke, and he doesn't care. That's what he does.
2: Well,
1: you know?
2: Mellencamp's the same way.
1: Yeah, yeah. Well, Mellencamp says if you don't drink, it's better.
2: Okay.
1: You can smoke as long as you don't drink. And he just says that out loud like that's just some sort of thing he thinks in his head is
0: true.
1: Thanks,
0: Dr. Mellencamp. Be sure to take that under advisement.
1: Yeah. What was I saying there?
0: Good news about smoking.
1: Oh, yeah, that was it. Oh, Tech Bros. Okay, got it.
2: Finally found some good news about smoking.
0: Yeah, okay, that'd be tough.
2: I don't know if it's good news, but some dudes are smoking now, at least in the Silicon Valley.
1: Yeah.
0: Do you think they come home and keep smoking, or they just
1: probably?
0: Do you think they just do it while they're in China?
1: And the most addictive drug there is smoking.
0: I suppose, yeah.
1: I think it is.
2: No, I'm sure
1: everybody I've ever known says it's
2: people they meet
1: ever.
2: Up with have to come over here as well.
1: Yeah. Yeah. Over here, the Chinese guys come over here. They all stand outside. They're thinking, "What's going on?"
2: Right. Well, you remember how everybody went crazy? Well, not everybody, but just the smokers. When God forbid, we got to keep smoke out of bars. We got to keep smoke out of pool halls.
1: It was crazy.
2: And people rose up.
1: Crazy. Oh, yeah. Oh, there were hearings. I mean, I remember when they did it in Omaha, the city council, people were lined up in city council. Even Colleen, and we love Colleen, who doesn't smoke, by the way. She was down there against it because she thought she'd lose business. But, you know, she realized that was wrong. But then the stats were more people went out to bars and restaurants when smoking was over.
0: Yeah.
1: More.
2: Yeah, it became more attractive.
1: Yeah.
2: Yeah. And you can still drink.
1: Yeah.
2: They're not going to say you can't drink.
1: Right. I remember my favorite one was there was a big lottery won by about 10 or 12 factory workers in Lincoln years ago. And the one dude, each one got like a couple $1 million, maybe something. They all quit their $40,000 a year jobs or something like that. And he goes, well, it sucks. I got the money, but I can't go to the bars anymore and smoke.
0: Oh,
1: that
0: geez.
1: Was that was it was in the paper. It was in the paper.
0: Well, yeah. They still have cigar bars.
1: He's
0: got to
1: be dead. Yeah, but you can't smoke cigarettes in there.
0: But that's what I'm saying. Why don't they just start a whole bar that's just like smoker's bar? Because
1: other bars would just. You're right. I don't know why. I think the thing they do. What's the word I'm looking for? The carve out they make is only cigar bars.
0: I know, but what's the difference?
1: Well, because. Then bars are just open with smoking then.
0: Yeah, but I mean, like cigar bars, they must have to do something different. And you know that if you go to a cigar bar, everybody's going to be smoking. So
1: I don't go to cigar bars. You're right.
2: I don't know what the rules are.
0: Is that different?
1: They just carve it out for cigar bars. I don't know.
2: Who attends a cigar bar on a rim? In fact, it's pretty much his office.
1: Joe America plays in one.
0: Okay, why don't we
1: I used to ride my bike past that place, and you could smell cigars at least 40 yards away.
0: Oh, I'm sure.
1: You drive past that place.
0: That's how far away you could smell our old boss who smokes cigars.
1: Yeah.
0: You know? But why not just make a, you know, okay, you can be a smoking bar, and you're just a smoking bar, and then everybody will know, if you don't want to smell like smoke, don't go in there.
1: Probably a slippery slope.
0: Yeah,
1: that's all
0: I don't
1: that
0: know.
1: Would be. They just want cigar. If you want to be a cigar guy, fine. But we're not.
0: But they also do like weed lounges in Denver and places
1: in cool,
0: like
1: in
0: that.
1: Cool
2: are those
1: states,
2: happening
1: right?
2: yet?
0: Yeah. I thought we've talked about that.
1: In cool states.
0: You know, they're licensing specific marijuana smoking lounges. Yeah. So I don't know why
1: hell,
0: is it?
1: McAfee's smoking weed on camera yesterday.
0: I saw that.
1: It's crazy. They fire that dude can. He owns that company, which is, I'm not hating on the guy, but that's just ridiculous. He's just smoking weed on camera, you know, and nobody says anything to the guy. Yeah, he puts his weed down. You know, he stands up and he does his show. I don't watch any of that stuff. I just watch Pardon the Interruption. But he stands up and he has a weed and he puts his joint down the side.
0: Puts his joint down in the ashtray. Yeah,
1: right.
2: Yeah,
0: the other night I saw him, I think it was before that LSU game, week one. They were on the field before the game and he looked high.
1: Oh, he's high a lot.
0: He looked.
1: There was one from last year where he was smoking weed and offered it to Saban, like a vape. You know that vape?
0: Oh
1: was
0: no,
1: weed.
0: I think it was Mike McCarthy.
1: No, it was McCarthy.
0: He
1: right.
0: was on set with him. I remember that
1: it
0: video.
1: It was McCarthy,
0: yeah.
1: right?
0: But that
1: right.
0: was at least a vape.
1: Yeah, but it was a vape weed, though. They said.
0: I'm sure really? It was. But at least
1: you're not offering somebody a vape if it's not weed.

0: But I mean, at least it wasn't just a smoking joint.
1: It was a joint yesterday on TV. Yeah. Yeah. He could do what he wants, which is crazy.
2: People would have been more mad if it were a cigarette.
0: Probably.
1: Yeah. Or a black guy.
2: Yeah. This, you're right.
1: Because there was Paul Pierce was smoking weed and had strippers on a day off, you know, in his private time, and got blown out, you know. So I don't know, man.
2: This Silicon Valley piece here says smoking a cigarette is a social activity. It makes people more casual, especially in an industry that can be stiff and awkward. One seed stage investor tells me he felt more confident about an investment after he watched the founder smoke Marlboro Reds at the bar. He liked that the founder could hang, and the bond got stronger.
1: That's true, especially if you're in the business aspect, you know. I mean, it sucks for people who don't want to smoke, if you're Chinese, if you hang out with Chinese tech guys.
2: Yeah.
1: But you're right, Todd.
2: No, if you're a smoker and you see a guy smoking the Reds, you know, that's like a guy who drinks a strong martini.
1: Oh, Marlboro Reds, for sure.
2: Yeah, you got to graduate. You got to earn your spot.
1: Yeah.
2: Nobody just starts with Marlboro Reds.
0: That seems everybody like a I knew scotch drinker.
1: That's what they smoked all the time, Reds.
2: Then they graduated to that. Yeah. They didn't start out smoking Marlboro Reds.
1: Probably not.
2: You work your way up to the Reds.
1: Yeah.
0: And then what's the step after that? Just snapping the filter off and taking the whole thing?
2: Oh, yeah. No, the step after that is emphysema, COPD, lung cancer, and a slow death. Yeah,
0: okay.
1: Yeah. Right. That's that's true.
2: That's
1: COPD killed my dad. Well, COVID killed him, but he had COPD. And he'd quit smoking in his early 60s and hadn't smoked for 25 years, but COPD caught up with him, so...
0: Well, if he hadn't stopped smoking, that 25 years probably would have been 12.
1: It wouldn't have been. You're right. But he was still sad that he actually got COPD late in life when he had quit for years. You're right, Butch.
0: He bought himself a lot of years by not smoking.
1: But I'm telling people right now, just because you quit doesn't mean COPD is not around the corner for you. Sorry. Yeah.
0: And good I'm morning. Trying to pick him back up.
1: Yeah.
2: In a lot of cases, the damage has been done.
0: Yeah.
1: Right.
0: But it's going to
1: be... He was always upset because... Not really upset.
2: But you're right. It will lessen the damage if you quit.
0: They always say there's never a bad time to quit.
1: His dad lived this lived till 92 and smoked till he's probably about 85 and never caught COPD. So you're right, it's a random thing for that matter. Yeah. Austin Anderson going to be on the show with us later on this morning, stopping in the studio with us. Don Jamieson going to phone the program. His compatriot,
0: Jim
1: Florentine will join the show on Monday too.
0: Yeah. Also talking to Dr. Ian Smith next week.
1: Yeah. It's How to Drink a Lot of Vodka and Stay Shredded.
0: That's the new book.
1: That's the name of the new
0: book.
1: That's
0: it, yeah.
1: He finally wrote one for me and Todd.
0: Pizza and abs.
1: And I did say stay shredded, too. Right. Yeah. How to Drink Vodka and Stay Shredded. And Todd and I wrote the foreword on that.
0: I think you can drink vodka and keep the body you got right now.
1: Yeah, well, you just can't eat.
0: I mean the body you've got now.
2: Oh, yeah, probably.
1: Well, you don't see me anymore, you know.
0: Well, just your camera.
1: My belly got smaller. It's not that much smaller. I got smaller. So.
0: Look at you. Mm-hmm. Good job.
1: Yeah. Well, I'm not eating as much, and vodka's still around, though. All right. So, yeah,
0: there's fewer sorrows to drown.
1: We wrote the book for that. The foreword for Dr. Ian's book. Yeah. Come on back.
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7: I'm Jeff Moe. It's a Lincoln's Pure Rock Alternative, 104.1 The Blaze. Lincoln police have identified the victim in Tuesday night's deadly shooting near 46th and Madison. In an email sent to KFOR News from LPD, investigators identified the victim as 19-year-old Naya Dang Chol of Lincoln. 37-year-old Tyler Benzel of Lincoln is accused of first-degree murder and use of a deadly weapon to commit a felony. Governor Jim Pillen will be among those presenting at the induction ceremony for Tom Osborne into the Nebraska Hall of Fame later today at about 3 o'clock inside the Capitol Rotunda. Osborne is well known to Nebraskans through his accomplishments as a football coach, mentor, and congressman and athletic director. He'll become the first living person to be nominated and honored by the Nebraska Hall of Fame. High school football Thursday night, Lincoln Standing Bear beat Lincoln East 14-12. Lincoln Northeast defeated Bellevue East 60-13. 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

0: View. Blaze weather for today, becoming sunny and a high of 91. 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
1: All right, we've given up trying to find the guys who got in a fight on the golf course.
2: Right.
1: And was it Winfield?
2: Yep.
1: Or was
3: it happened in Wichita.
1: One of the guys was from Winfield.
2: Yeah. Of course, in Wichita.
1: And then we figured they all lawyered up, and they're probably not talking. So now we need a either the woman who was dancing on the balcony at the, Embassy Park Apartments in Omaha with the bubble machine.
2: Right.
1: We either need to talk to her or someone who witnessed it.
2: Right.
1: And what did we miss?
2: And what she looked like.
1: 877-931-4TNT.
3: Pictures would be helpful.
1: And phone number and email TNT at TNTRadioEmpire.com. Clarissa writes us here. Right. Morning, guys. Heard you talking about different games. And actually, Bop It is not exactly like Simon Says. It does the pull it, twist it, and bop it on the original game. They have another version with a couple of the things like Flick It.
3: All right.
2: I like Flick It.
1: Yeah. The deal with this is it gets faster and faster, and if you're playing with others, when you mess up, it'll tell you to pass it. I'm actually quite good at it, and this is the part I'm curious about. This is why she's good, and I want her to further explain this. Part of it is the way I hold it. My girls are grown now. I actually still play it sometimes. Just wanted to let you know. Have a good day. Love from Wichita. That's Clarissa. I forgot to mention, too. I mentioned all those toys that were nominated for the Hall of Fame. And it's up to you to decide. You can pick three of them, and you go to toyhalloffame.org, and you can vote through September 23rd, whenever that might be.
3: That's next week.
2: Yeah, remind me.
1: Is that like Wednesday? Yeah.
2: And you should, Slide was nominated this year, right?
1: Slide.
2: So stick with me on this one.
1: Among others.
2: Because the line I'm going to say is going to throw you off, then you'll realize where I'm going with this. Pedophiles have ruined it for grown men that aren't pedophiles. Okay. So that's the statement right here. So a couple days ago, I'm taking a walk through my the old hood. I live in the suburbs, but I was a townie as a kid because I didn't have any money. Now I live in the suburbs. And so I walk through my hometown sometimes when I need some exercise. I'm about 2 miles in.
1: Back to the ghetto?
2: That's what my son calls my neighborhood sketchy.
3: The projects. He grew up in the Harrisburg projects.
2: No, I didn't grow up in Harrisburg. Todd and I grew up with there wasn't a lot of money back in those days. You look back now, you had everything you needed, but you still. It wasn't fancy places, man. You didn't grow up in a fancy place.
3: I realized when I got to adulthood, I was like, we were pretty poor when I was growing up.
2: Well, I was really, for our time period, it wasn't poor. We just didn't have money either, you know, it was whatever.
3: But, I always had clothes and there was always food, but there wasn't a lot of extra.
2: So I walked through the old hood and I'm a couple miles in. I want to sit and rest a little bit. And there's a park I'm walking past. It's a park that I used to play as a kid. And there's a bench. Brand new bench, looks like they just built. They did some new stuff with this place, but it's sitting in front of a playground. I mean, just looking right at the playground, but nobody's playing now. It's school, so nobody's playing.
1: So you're sitting on a park bench.
2: No, I don't sit down because I'm thinking I'm just going to be just sitting there looking at a playground by myself.
3: Longingly.
2: At 2 p.m. Some Karen's going to phone the phone. There's houses everywhere. Like, who's the old man looking at the playground? Just waiting for somebody to show up.
1: Sitting on the park bench singing Jethro Tull.
3: Yeah. And he looks like you.
1: Watching the pretty panties run.
2: Yeah, playing Aqualung. Yeah, right. Sitting on the park bench. And I realize, I can't sit there. So, once again, that's the line. Pedophiles are ruined for regular guys that aren't pedophiles. I just want to sit. And there was no... Now, granted, there were kids playing. I was not going to sit there. But there was nobody there. I'm thinking, I should sit here for a little bit. This is a good place to sit. I'm tired a little bit. I'll relax. And I'm thinking, I can't sit there.
3: When you go out on a walk, just take one of those bag chairs with you. Sling it over your shoulder. And then you can sit wherever you choose.
2: That'd be weird. You know? I did think this, though. We were downtown Philly, and there were some homeless people laying around. Not a bunch, but there are any big city you're going to see, or even a mid-sized city, you're going to see a homeless person once in a while. And there was a guy just laying there, but his clothes looked okay, but I could tell he was homeless because he was laying there. And I said to Michelle, I said, what if you want to just take a nap right there and you're not homeless? You could do that and nobody would bug you. Because they just assume you're homeless and he's taking a big nap.
1: They're going to leave you alone.
3: I don't know. I think the true homeless could probably sniff you out as a poser and might roll you.
2: I don't know, look at us, man. We would look homeless if I laid down on the ground.
1: No,
3: I don't think so.
1: They would steal your shoes.
2: Well, no, this is a wide open place where the bars and restaurants are pretty nice. The guy's just laying there in the corner sleeping. You know, nobody's going to bug this guy.
1: Oh, no. Somebody's going to come along and steal your shoes.
2: Yeah.
1: Unless you.
2: Well, you don't. I'm not. Yeah.
1: You keep them close to you.
2: I always want to know how homeless people can relax that much to fall asleep.
3: Yeah, their culture is not your costume.
2: No.
3: Don't do that.
2: Yeah, you're right. Well, I wasn't going to do it anyway. I wasn't tired.
3: You poser.
1: I'm sure we're talking to people who have been through that.
2: Oh, yeah.
1: And it's got to suck.
3: Well, I mean, in the cold months, there are mornings where I show up here and there's guys sleeping in the stairwell of our parking lot.
2: Right. I know. Yeah. Yeah. Then you wake up, Jim sucks and he comes in, right?
3: Okay. If Jim Sucks were around here, he'd shoot him.
2: Yeah, that's right. Yeah. So, you pedophiles, stop pedophiles.
1: You creeps are the reason that I live a few feet from a park.
2: Right,
1: and
2: right.
1: Your
2: park's right there.
1: On a summer's evening, I thought it would be nice to go watch kids play baseball.
2: Right.
1: Yeah, but if I do that, unless I bring a bunch of people with me, I'm a creep.
2: Right.
3: Yeah.
2: You might be overthinking that. Watching a game, because they're going to think you're some grandpa over there watching a game.
1: You're right.
2: But still, though, I know what you mean.
3: He's going to be stoned. He's going to be stoned with a mule in his hand.
2: Somebody walks up to you. Who are you watching? You say, oh, no, I like the shortstop.
1: Right. Couple of randos.
2: Yeah.
3: Which one's yours? None of them.
1: No.
3: None of them.
2: None of them. None of them. Yeah. Just pick one out.
3: Oh, don't say that. That's going to be a problem.
2: Nick will not be here today. We have plenty of jokes for Nick. You hit him yesterday on the group text.
3: Oh, yeah.
2: Pretty brutal on the group text. Austin Anderson.
3: I had to do it.
1: Don traveling, Gamish, high school, football. And now I'm curious about the statement I made earlier. Do they make money? Because Nick's kids' team, nobody travels to play them, do they?
2: Yeah. There was a team. They're going to play all the local teams too, but they played. There was a team in Kansas City come out and played them a couple weeks ago.
1: Okay,
2: yeah.
1: So
2: there are big high schools everywhere that do
1: are those
2: that
1: extra games in that they have to play.
2: No, that's
1: certainly
2: just
1: they got to play all their league games or high school
2: they do.
1: League games.
2: They do, yeah. I don't think they're allowed to have too many games. I don't know how it works, Todd.
1: And do they get a paycheck when they go to St. Louis? Is there any incentive there?
2: No, the kids have to. I think Nick was saying that the school raises money for these kids to all do these bus trips and stuff. You know.
3: Yeah, I'm looking here. It doesn't say there's not a lot of high school football teams in this state, at least, that make money.
2: No, they're not making money.
3: No.
1: But the parents are spending it because they got to travel to St. Louis.
2: Yeah. So that's why Nick's not going to be here today.
3: No, Todd, there's marching bands that travel to Des Moines, Minneapolis, St. Louis, Kansas City, all over for competition.
1: They do it on your dime. I grew up, my daughter's dance, so I'm familiar with all that.
2: Right. Is your daughter's band going to another?
3: No, they don't do that stuff.
2: They do some competitions.
3: Oh, yeah, they've got competitions. We've got one tomorrow, and then like five out of the next Saturdays. Six Saturdays, but they don't travel 4 or 5 hours to go to a competition and spend the night or anything.
2: In that situation, Push, do you know when they're playing so you can show up like what Todd would do with his dance routine?
3: Oh, yeah, yeah.
2: You just show you so you can watch your daughter's band and not
3: usually
2: sit through 1,000 other bands.
3: About a week beforehand, you'll get the schedule of when everybody's
2: playing.
3: Yeah, everybody's performance is scheduled. So yeah,
2: that makes a huge difference, right?
3: Yeah, ours is at 10 a.m. tomorrow morning. So and out.
2: That's easy for you. 10 a.m. is like 2 in the afternoon for most people.
3: Yeah,
2: for us.
3: Well, I'll be down on the field moving props anyway, so I won't be up in the stands.
2: Oh, okay. You're a helper then, huh?
3: Oh, yeah. That's been my job for 4 years.
2: Did you ever go back and play in the alumni band at your school?
3: There's no school, so
2: that's too bad.
3: No.
2: Todd, did you ever go back and play in the alumni band? You ever see that? You'll see that a lot.
1: Oh, no.
2: You'll see that in high school and in college where some high school one's funny. Some
1: even
2: 45
1: if they
2: year old
1: did
2: guys
1: that, had, they wouldn't ask me.
3: Can you? You can't even play anymore, can you?
2: That's a great point.
3: Could you make competent saxophone sounds anymore?
1: I don't know. I haven't touched it in a long time.
2: Yeah.
3: You even remember the notes and the fingers?
1: Yeah, I remember that. I can go, and if you put a piece of sheet music in front of me, I could probably figure out the notes.
2: And Nick played the sax and Puss played the trumpet, right?
1: Hey, that's not something unusual at the Lenny
2: Kravitz
1: show.
2: I forgot to say tuba, that's why I got it right. Well.
1: They had one guy on a, two saxophone players, I believe.
3: Yeah.
1: And one guy had like a baritone sax, which is, you know, a pretty bassy
3: one. The big
1: one. Yeah. They make a bass sax, but I rarely see those.
2: They used to call you Todd Two Sax, yeah. Right?
1: And the... one was a soprano saxophone, but right. Usually they're shaped like a clarinet.
3: Uh-huh.
1: You know, they're just straight out. This one, right. You know, had a little curve, had a little bell to it.
3: I noticed that, too.
2: Right, like balls at the bottom.
1: It looked like
3: instrument.
1: A small alto saxophone when, in fact, it was a soprano saxophone. I could tell by the tone.
3: I spent the whole time that guy was playing that trying to decide if he was just a really big dude or if that was a really small instrument.
1: No, that was right. A tiny... yeah.
3: Like, that looks... Is he that big?
1: That was a soprano
3: that's weird.
1: Saxophone with a curve on it.
2: Was it like the Peroni's, like the curve that way?
1: No, it just looked sideways. Like a tiny, you know what an alto saxophone looks like.
2: Yeah, I do.
1: You know, it just
2: yeah.
1: Looked like a shrunken version of that.
2: Yeah. Got it.
1: Where the
2: like
1: alto
2: a flute,
1: saxophone.
2: Almost like between a flute.
1: You've seen the Kenny G pictures where he's playing the saxophone that's yep. Kind of straight.
3: Yep. That's yeah. A soprano.
1: No curve to it. That's a yep. Soprano saxophone.
2: All right.
3: Yeah, he apparently, I can see how you would want to look, not look like Kenny G.
1: Yeah.
3: You know, so let's go with the weird one that's curved. You can decide what I was talking about.
2: Yeah, about wieners. You're talking about wieners here.
3: You
2: yeah.
3: Can decide what I was talking about.
2: You always preferred
3: there.
2: The Peronis for some reason. It hits that special spot on you. And Nick tells me that.
3: Don't knock it till you try it.
2: All right.
1: I always thought I could make that saxophone sound good if I had a, you know, because all these guys, the good guys, the professionals that you see,
2: right.
1: Have a metal mouthpiece, which gives a little different sound. But you have to know how to play it in the first right. Place.
2: Well, bring it in and see if you can play Jungle Land for us, okay?
3: Now, that's a tenor.
2: Whatever. Well, give him a tenor sax right. And play Jungle Land
1: that's
2: for
1: what
2: us.
1: I got. That's
3: oh, you got a tenor?
1: Yeah, that's
3: yeah.
1: What Mitch's been sitting in the garage.
2: Oh, okay. Todd's always said he wants to come right. And he wants to be Clarence Clemens.
1: Right. 1990-something.
2: Yeah.
3: I'm pretty sure Jake Clemens, the guy in the band, yeah, that's his uncle's horn.
2: Probably
3: same
2: is.
3: Same horn.
1: Oh, probably.
3: He just passed
1: probably
3: it down.
2: Yep, yep.
3: Like, here you go. Now you're the man.
2: It all changed when Todd Two Sax joined the band. I love that lyric of the song.
3: The change was made uptown and the big man joined the band? Yeah, I don't know.
2: Todd,
3: if he's...
2: Todd joined the band.
3: And Todd joined
2: that was
3: the
2: original
3: band.
2: Name for that song. Original line for that song. All right. Austin Anderson in the studio later on. Don James is going to phone the program, too. It's a Friday. Come on back.
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4: 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Blaze Army. Huddle up. Our big red game days kick off at JJ Hooligan's 826 P Street. Score game day swag from Modelo, Neutral, Bud Light, Triple B Screen Printing, Nebraska Lottery.
5: We'll get the party started just after 2:30 this Saturday as the Big Red take on North Dakota, the Fighting Falcons. We've got our very own pep band, the Nebraska Red Rooters. We'll see you at JJ Hooligan's, 826 P Street.
6: I'm Jeff Moe to Lincoln's Pure Rock Alternative, 104.1 The Blaze. Lincoln police have identified the victim in Tuesday night's deadly shooting near 46th and Madison. In an email sent to KFOR News from LPD, investigators identified the victim as 19-year-old Naya Dang Chol of Lincoln. 37-year-old Tyler Benzel of Lincoln is accused of first-degree murder and use of a deadly weapon to commit a felony. Governor Jim Pillen will be among those presenting at the induction ceremony for Tom Osborne into the Nebraska Hall of Fame later today at about 3 o'clock inside the Capitol Rotunda. Osborne is well known to Nebraskans through his accomplishments as a football coach, mentor, and congressman and athletic director. He'll become the first living person to be nominated and honored by the Nebraska Hall of Fame. High school football Thursday night, Lincoln Standing Bear beat Lincoln East 14-12. Lincoln Northeast defeated Bellevue East 60-13. 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Blaze weather for today, becoming sunny and a high of 91. 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
17: So our local Fox affiliate brought by a bunch of like foam fingers. Okay. Not for us, you know, for salespeople, for the whole office. And then I saw these other things that looked like, I thought these are little cakes. And I opened up the package, and no, it's not a little cake. If you could imagine, you're sitting enjoying college football on a Saturday afternoon.
18: Let me see it.
17: Live and in person, and then someone behind you goes.
19: It's a bell.
17: Right in your ear.
19: Did you just break it?
18: It's a half a football. Okay, yeah.
17: No, it's kind of stuck.
18: What's the fingers for? The local team?
19: It's got the station logos on it.
18: Oh, God, yeah.
17: That's not as loud as I anticipated. I was thinking, you know, cowbell at Mississippi State.
19: Yeah. That's a pretty small bell.
17: Do they still allow that?
19: Oh, yeah. No, I think that still happens.
18: I don't know. I haven't seen
17: the Mississippi State
18: game at all.
17: I thought there were some stadiums that didn't allow you to bring in artificial noisemakers, because they shouldn't.
18: Probably since the Vuzela, whatever that was, from the
19: Vuzela.
17: Brutal. Those
18: couldn't
17: are banned.
18: Crap, right? Artificial noise. I don't hear them. You know, I'm going to go to Steeler game next weekend. I don't hear them.

0: I think you're right, Todd. I don't hear order. Now, pros. I don't know about colleges. Colleges probably still bring that crap in.
1: Oh, this says that in 1974, the SEC banned artificial noisemakers, including the cowbells, at Mississippi State, but changed the rules in 2010 to officially allow fans to ring cowbells during pregame, timeouts, halftime, and after scores.
2: But not during the game.
1: But not just constantly.
2: Oh, not on third
0: down. I'm sure
2: somebody
0: does it.
2: Yeah. Oh, I'm sure they do.
0: Especially if some kid has the bell. He doesn't care. Little kid. They're going to let him.
1: Oh, yes.
0: Third down.
2: Hook soprano. That's what you call that little saxophone, according to my buddy Donnie, who was first chair tenor through high school.
0: Well, good for him.
2: Yeah, and full ride scholarship saxophone player.
0: Who'd he blow for?
2: I want to say he went to like a junior college in Oklahoma.
0: Okay. Oh, yeah, he did. Yeah. He had to keep playing to keep the scholarship, though, right?
2: Probably.
0: A raccoon climbed into a Des Moines Brewery dumpster, apparently overserved himself on discarded drinks and food. And there's a picture of him just sleeping, passed out in the he's a trashed panda, they're saying. It's as they call the trashed pandas are a baseball team, right?
2: Are they?
1: Yeah.
0: You're a minor league baseball team.
1: I forget where they're at.
0: Yeah.
2: He didn't and make that's what, way over to Omaha so people would feed him fried chicken.
1: That's Houston. The Rocket City Trash Pandas. Excuse me, that's Madison, Alabama.
2: Oh.
1: Sorry.
0: The Trash Pandas.
1: Trash
0: Pandas. Which is what they call raccoons.
2: Is Madison, Alabama close to Huntsville?
1: Sure.
2: Because that's where a lot of the space, NASA's got a lot of people that work for.
1: Double A affiliate of the Angels.
0: This raccoon wakes up hungover. I don't know what they'll have. Like, why do I feel like ass, man?
1: Yeah.
0: Oh, my raccoon head hurts.
1: Yeah, they said when the guy opened the dumpster.
0: The picture of it's great. It's like cute. Yeah. In the corner of a dumpster, because the dumpster's fairly empty, but obviously there was booze in there.
1: He just curled up in a ball. Yeah. They said when he opened up the dumpster, like his eyes open, you see his paws move a little bit, but then he just like, shut the light off, man.
0: Yeah. I'm still out, man. Yeah.
2: Oh,
0: I like that one IPA. He recommends that.
2: Yeah. University of Nebraska at Omaha Hockey still lets you have cowbells inside their little arena.
0: Yeah, I saw a game a couple years back. They still, and that's
2: wasn't
0: annoying.
2: There another local hockey team that people would take like milk jugs and fill them, well, not fill, like half fill them full of change, loose change.
1: Oh, God.
2: And then you make noise that way.
0: There are cowbells, too, at the indoor football team in Omaha, too, the beef, and that's pretty annoying, because they just, ding, ding, ding, ding, ding. I hate to have people go, you guys are sticking to mud. No, we're not. It's just
2: no, I just don't want to be right in front of that
0: it's right
2: guy.
0: Your ear.
1: Yeah.
0: Right?
1: Yeah. It's
2: they're
1: a little
2: all
1: annoying.
2: Over on the other side of the stadium, fine, but,
0: Oh, that's the point. You're right. I remember sitting in a beef game a couple years back, and I was happy that nobody was sitting right near me. If they're four or five rows away, you can handle it. But if they're right next to you, you're going to go.
2: That's where you just want to take an air horn and turn around and blast them in the face with that.
0: Yeah, bring your air. That would be great to sneak in an air horn for somebody that's ringing a cowbell in your face.
1: You don't see that crap at the NFL.
0: No.
1: You know?
0: I'm
2: pretty sure they have a rule about artificial noisemakers.
0: We've all been to a bunch of NFL games, and I've never heard it.
1: Yeah.
0: And so they probably don't allow it. Well, there's plastic. It's a clear bag rule now.
2: Yeah.
0: In NFL. And also there are metal detectors, too. So.
1: But every now and again, like at NBA games or something, you'll see they hand out, they call them like thunder sticks, where they're just too big inflatable.
0: Oh, I know,
1: And you're just supposed to bang them
0: is
1: together.
0: Is that NBA? No, I think that's WNBA.
1: Oh, I've seen it.
0: I've never seen that.
2: It actually started with the California Angels. Well, they were, I think they were still the California Angels at the time. And then the Anaheim Angels had to, because, they had a big, hidden lineup. So they handed out thunder sticks, and they don't make a lot of noise, but enough, I guess, that you don't see the thunder stick anymore.
1: Usually if you see them, it's like all the people behind the basket, and it's, when somebody's shooting free throws, They're over there trying to make noise and make motion and everything.
0: You see that a lot in college basketball for sure. Yeah.
2: Where the student body leans to one side or the other as the guy is shooting free throws.
0: Did you see?
2: I like that. That's not noise.
0: What was the one that behind the goalpost? Was that the Patriots last year? That they have a picture of the goalpost on the scoreboard, but it's off-centered from the real goalpost. So when the guys are kicking field goals, if you look right up at the scoreboard, it's off to the left a little bit.
2: Really?
0: Yeah. Look that up. Because we didn't bring it up yesterday on the radio. It happened about a month or so ago. And I think it was the Patriots or some other cheating team like them, you know.
1: Okay, yeah. During the Bill Belichick era,
0: right,
1: the New England Patriots allegedly used the Gillette

0: Yeah,
1: we've I mean, that's justifiable homicide.
0: Yeah, not going to dig that.
1: You know? Did he shoot first? No, but he was ringing a cowbell through all the whole game. All right, exactly. Well, that's justified.
2: You're excused.
1: I think that's okay. I got no problems.
0: What are you? Oh, he was eating mayonnaise, too, on top of that. She would go nuts because she hates mayonnaise. Mayonnaise. Yes. So I know there's not any in Pittsburgh, from what I could tell when I'm there. I don't hear any noises like that, you know?
1: Nah.
2: Mm-mm. No, we gotta be our own yowler horn at Viking games.
0: Yeah,
1: well, the Viking they'll do that skull thing where everybody claps in unison. That's a noisemaker.
0: Yeah.
2: Well, that's just at the beginning of the game.
1: Do they do that throughout the game? Ever?
2: Sometimes they will do it throughout the game, and it's always white people who have no rhythm.
1: Yeah. Yeah. Well, that's why everybody has to do it
0: racist
1: together.
0: Like the Chiefs.
2: Yeah,
0: that racist thing the Chiefs do. The old chop, which is racist.
1: Yeah, a little. A little.
0: Just a little. And Nick agrees, too. Yeah.
1: So is that big war drum thing that they beat before the game.
0: That's completely right. Yeah.
1: Especially when you got white-ass Alex Smith up there banging on it.
2: A little cultural appropriation with the Vikings in their hat.
0: Yeah.
1: Yeah.
0: Not really. Nobody cares. There's not still Vikings around, Todd.
1: That's the thing.
0: There's still American Indians everywhere. There's no Vikings around.
2: Sometimes the hat with the horn in it.
0: Arg.
2: Right. And some braids.
0: The Arg guys are
2: coming
0: pissed.
2: Off of it.
1: Yeah. Are there still, Viking encampments somewhere in, in rural Minnesota?
0: No, there's not.
1: Somewhere so that their culture could be offended?
0: Not. Yeah, they rape and pillage the next town.
1: Right.
0: Hang out,
2: not that
0: right.
2: I'm aware of. I don't think Norway or Iceland or Greenland. I think the Vikings are all gone.
1: Yeah.
0: So nobody really cares. Because that's what you hear from idiots. Oh, speaking of that, real quickly, we've got to mention this, too.
2: Speaking of idiots.
0: Well, no, there are some people that don't understand why I'm going to call them idiots because they don't understand why Buffalo, the Bills game last night, the Bare Naked Ladies sang "Oh Canada." Season tickets. Canadians hold estimated 3,000 to 8,000 season tickets for Buffalo games. Between 15% and 20% of the total crowd at Highmark Stadium comes from across the border. They always play "Oh Canada." At Bills games and Sabres games.
2: Really?
0: Even when the Sabres are not playing another Canadian team.
2: I guess I wasn't ever paying attention, or maybe I don't watch
0: we're not in Buffalo. Games. We're not in Buffalo, right.
2: Yeah, well, once in a while, we'll see a Bills game. Yeah. Just cut.
0: So, but there are some maggots out there pissed because they sang that, whatever, Jesus. Canadians come over and love the football game.
1: Yeah, it's an hour and 15-minute drive. From,
0: you can see it.
1: From the stadium to Toronto.
0: Right.
2: Yeah. Well, how far from downtown Detroit to downtown Windsor, Ontario?
0: So just across the river.
2: Yeah.
0: See that?
2: Yeah. That's the part of Canada that's actually further south than a lot of America.
0: But they would have done it anyway. Canada's made it. I mean, Detroit being there made a nice little double thing.
2: Oh,
0: but
2: yeah.
0: They would have done it anyway because Buffalo's right there.
2: Because that's what they do.
1: From Detroit to get to Windsor, Canada is an 8-minute drive across the bridge.
0: Yeah.
2: How long to walk?
1: 3 hours and 49 minutes because you got to go around.
2: Oh, you can't use the bridge?
1: Apparently not.
2: They probably discourage the use of the interstate bridge.
1: Yeah, according to Google Maps, it's a 3-hour and 49-minute walk, and it ain't straight.
0: They should have went right into that to another a cappella version of My Old Apartment. That would have been kind of cool. They sang that.
1: I thought that's what you were going to do when you were walking around your old hood.
0: Yeah.
1: Break into the old apartment.
0: No, it wasn't my old apartment. It was my parents' house.
1: That's fine.
0: Yeah.
2: They could have changed it to the old stadium.
0: Yeah.
2: And sung it from the rubble of the old high.
1: Did they knock
2: stadium.
1: The old one down yet?
2: Yeah, it looked pretty well raised.
1: Okay.
2: Because there were still some machinery hitting her, but it looked pretty flat.
1: It looked like a nice stadium.
2: Oh, yeah.
1: You know? It looked
0: except
1: like
0: the... Except if you've had those obstructive view seats.
1: I'm not a Bills season ticket holder, so I don't care.
2: Right. I think they rectified.
0: Oh no, they were showed inside. The bars looked great.
2: Yeah,
0: they did a bunch of different stuff in the first half of that game.
1: Well, I remember.
0: I'd go up and watch a game, but I don't want to see the Steelers in Buffalo.
1: I remember seeing something when they were building that about how they were engineering the roof and the airflow. Like, it's windy in Buffalo.
0: Right.
1: They engineered that building somehow so that it can be windy as hell outside, but down at field level during a game.
0: Not windy.
3: Still.
2: Well, probably protect them from the lake effect somehow.
1: Well, there was something about how the air flows through the stadium and not down to the... I don't know. It was science stuff that I don't understand.
0: Yeah.

0: Because
1: well, it had
0: cool.
1: a bit of a roof. I mean, there was an open area over the stadium, but you know, it kind of like Cowboy Stadium, but the old Cowboy Stadium.
2: Yeah, it's a little bigger than that.
1: Where it had the hole in the roof, but this had a bigger hole in the
2: roof. Yeah, so if you're in the stands.
0: Snow's going to go in there. Snow's going in there. Which is
2: but if you're in the stands, you'll have a little cover.
1: Right, it looks like you're protected if you're sitting, especially up high.
2: I thought it was interesting they said they cut the capacity of that stadium.
1: A lot of places are doing
2: it
1: that
2: went
1: now.
2: From like 71,000 to 61,000. They cut 10,000 people out.
1: When they revamped down in Lincoln, too. Memorial Stadium, they took seats out. When they revamped Sun Devil Stadium, they took seats out because we don't need 72,000 seats because 72,000 people don't show up. I would rather have bigger bathrooms, bigger concourses.
0: Right.
1: And they did the right thing at whatever they call Sun Devil Stadium now.
2: Yeah, but NFL stadiums are packed every Sunday. You can put as many people in there as you put seats. For them to voluntarily say, we're going to cut 10,000 seats every game.
1: They make it up by building
0: suites. Especially Buffalo, you're right. They're always packed.
2: Yeah.
1: New stadiums make it up by building suites.
2: Yeah, that's true.
1: And charging people a bunch of money for that. So they don't lose any money.
0: The Buccaneers, I didn't know this, Fabricio says they fire off a cannon. So is that cultural appropriation?
1: That's just
2: after they score. And I think it's six for a touchdown and three for a field goal.
1: Oh, they blast the cannon six times?
2: I think maybe.
0: Have to ask our buddy Tampa Tony now.
1: Right. You know? I don't believe they use actual cannonballs, though.
2: No, but it's loud.
0: You got a duck at the other end of the field that comes right at you. Eight people die every year.
1: And it puts
0: every game puts at a
1: big
0: Buccaneers game.
1: Dent in the field, and the grounds crew gets pissed at that.
0: The Steelers are there this year. I wouldn't want to see a game in Tampa.
1: Fix your divot marks when you blast a cannonball
2: under
1: cannonballs.
2: The field. You can hear that on the TV broadcast if you watch a game from Tampa.
1: I bet you it's loud in person.
2: And I'm guessing if you're sitting in that end zone and you don't know it's coming, you probably poop yourself.
0: Oh, yeah, for sure.
2: If you're a visiting fan, not aware.
1: Right. Or somebody on their phone not paying attention.
2: Yep.
1: Boom.
2: Then all of a sudden the cannons go off right over your head.
0: Why can a raccoon drink booze and not die, but other animals, if they drank a lot of booze, they would die? I wonder why certain animals can drink and not die.
2: Maybe the raccoon knew its limits.
0: Or maybe they're just so used, evolution digging and crap their whole lives, you know, eating fermented fruit and stuff like that keeps them alive.
2: They are scavengers.
0: Right.
2: You know.
0: But a raccoon hangover, great band name, by the way. I'm serious. If you're starting a band out right now. Oh, yeah, there's a close-up shot of his eyes up. They're looking at the window where they're opening it.
2: And by the way, they said the people that found this raccoon did call animal control because they were worried about him because he wasn't moving.
0: Yep.
2: They put like a pallet in the dumpster for him to climb out, and he didn't climb out. So the animal control came and got him, and they said, no, he's fine. He's just hammered.
0: Yep.
1: Put him in the tank.
0: He's in raccoon rehab.
2: Yeah.
0: Another great band name.
2: They were gonna release him back into the wild. He'll be fine.
0: Yeah.
2: He had a hangover.
0: He'll also be back.
2: Probably.
0: Because that was a great buzz.
2: Yeah.
0: Yeah.
2: No, and he'll bring friends. Guys, come on. Yep. Party's over here.
0: Comedian Austin Anderson going to join the show later on this morning in the studio. Don James are going to phone the program. Come on back.
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5: I'm Jeff Moe. It's a Lincoln's Pure Rock Alternative, 104.1 The Blaze. Lincoln police have identified the victim in Tuesday night's deadly shooting near 46th and Madison. In an email sent to KFOR News from LPD, investigators identified the victim as 19-year-old Naya Dang Chol of Lincoln. 37-year-old Tyler Benzel of Lincoln is accused of first-degree murder and use of a deadly weapon to commit a felony. Governor Jim Pillen will be among those presenting at the induction ceremony for Tom Osborne into the Nebraska Hall of Fame later today at about 3 o'clock inside the Capitol Rotunda. Osborne is well known to Nebraskans through his accomplishments as a football coach, mentor, and congressman and athletic director. He'll become the first living person to be nominated and honored by the Nebraska Hall of Fame. High school football Thursday night. Lincoln Standing Bear beat Lincoln East 14-12. Lincoln Northeast defeated Bellevue East 60-13. High school football over on KFOR FM 101.5, 1240 AM tonight, beginning at 6:50, with Lincoln North Star hosting Omaha Westview. Blaze weather for today, becoming sunny and a high of 91. 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
4: Story here in the Smithsonian Magazine. This was some time ago, probably over 15 years ago. Drunken moose, or as they call them in Sweden, elk. Mm-hmm. And then they go into a whole dive about which animals tolerate alcohol the most.
5: Okay.
4: And the pen-tailed tree shrew of Malaysia gets credit for having the world's highest alcohol tolerance. Seven species of animals, including the tree shrew.
5: And because that tree shrew probably gets fermented fruit in the trees?
4: Yep. Okay. Slow loris, something called a slow loris, feed on fermented nectar from the flower buds of a Bertram plant. Mm-hmm. But the tree shrew quaffs this brew all day long and doesn't get drunk.
5: Wow.
4: What's the fun in that?
5: Yeah.
4: They seem to,
5: doesn't get drunk at all?
4: Yeah, have developed some type of mechanism to deal with the high level of alcohol and not get drunk, according to University of Western Ontario, that's Canada, microbiologist.
5: I realize we have,
4: Andre Lachance.
5: Some of us can handle more than others, but we always get drunk eventually. Right?
4: Yeah, the amount of alcohol they take in is a huge, several times the legal limit in most countries. Fruit bats also appear to tolerate the effects of fermentation on fruit better than that moose did. Yeah. They caught some fruit bats, sugar water laced with alcohol, sent them through a maze. Though many of the bats would have gotten an FUI flying under the influence. They had no trouble navigating. No more trouble navigating.
5: FUI, I love that.
4: Then the bats given just sugar
6: just
4: water.
6: Got that.
4: Researchers think that being able to tolerate alcohol lets the bats have access to a food fruit. You know, they can eat fruit when it's ripe. Rhesus macaques, however, are more like humans.
5: Macaque get hammered, huh?
4: When the monkeys were given access to an alcoholic drink in a series of experiments.
5: Well, because we did come from monkeys, that's why.
4: It is not unusual to see some of the monkeys stumble, fall, sway, and vomit. Those are the four cornerstones of drinking, kids. Stumble, fall, sway, vomit.
5: That's the show, man.
6: They should give the monkeys at the zoo some fermented fruit. I would love to go walking through the zoo and see drunk monkeys.
5: Yeah, they might take their funding away, but you're right. A drunk monkey exhibit, I'd be there tomorrow.
6: Or have one certain enclosure that, like, that's the drunk monkeys.
5: Right.
6: You know? Yeah. Not all of them. Just just put the
5: other monkeys want to get in that cage.
6: Right.
5: I want to be a drunk monkey, man.
4: The National Institutes of Health Animal Center. I don't know. I don't know if they still have that. It says in a few of our heavy drinkers, these are the macaque monkeys now, they would drink till they fell asleep.
5: That's a human.
6: Yeah. Right. Evolution is real.
4: Right. Drank until their blood level reached 0.08. That would disqualify them from driving a car. And where researchers looked at patterns of drinking macaques, they lived alone. All the ones that lived alone tended to drink the most.
5: They're lonely, man. Yeah. Believe me. I know that.
6: Evolution is real.
5: Right. I lived alone for 2 years. I drank more.
4: Oh, yeah. Yes, and it says, too, when their wives left them.
5: Well, I'm not really alone. My son was here.
4: When their wives leave them, they drink more. And in addition, they drink more at the end of the day, like humans, after a long day of work.
5: Wow. A long day of hanging around. They're monkeys, man.
4: Sure.
5: They don't have jobs.
6: Well, they're picking nits off of each other. They're doing their little monkey jobs.
4: Right. They got to gather food.
5: Yeah. And they're tired at the end. Need a cocktail. Pick up the paper, sit down on a chair, and relax a little bit. Cross your little monkey legs.
6: Be modern. They're thumbing through their phone. They're not reading the paper.
4: And the stories of drunk elephants on the African savannah are likely just stories.
5: Yeah.
4: It would take a lot to get an elephant drunk.
6: Haven't there been, like, aerial photos and stuff of, like, elephants passed out in the field, laying down?
4: Well, it says mostly stories. Local lore, elephants get intoxicated from the fermented fruit of the marula tree. Elephants do have a taste for alcohol, but they don't eat rotten fruit off the ground. They eat fresh fruit right off the tree, so that's not fermenting. The fresh fruit doesn't spend enough time in the elephant to ferment and produce alcohol there. And third, the elephant did eat the rotten fruit, the animal would have to eat 1,400 pieces of exceptionally fermented fruit to get drunk. It's just because they're so big.
5: Right.

0: there's not any, like, you know, little micro brews out on the savannah that's putting their stuff out back for the elephants.
1: And the monkeys are all hanging out, you know.
2: Well, yeah. It would have to be macro brews. They need large quantities because they are a large animal.
1: Well, doesn't alcohol, though, kill certain animals? They probably don't go towards it because they know it hurts them, but people feed it.
0: Well, they say you're not supposed to give booze to your dog.
1: Don't dogs die from alcohol?
0: Yeah.
1: I mean, there are guys, I've never done it, but back in the day, you'd see a guy letting a big dog, slop up some beer, you know, at a party or something like that, that dog didn't drop dead, but it's not good for him, obviously.
0: No.
1: Yeah.
0: You shouldn't do it.
1: Yeah, I know you shouldn't do it. I never did that with Chloe. God, no.
2: Cats, exceptionally sensitive to alcohol.
1: Okay, I didn't know that.
2: Dogs and cats suffer severe.
1: I better spill my vodka around the table.
2: Suffer severe toxicity by drinking.
1: Well, birds will die.
2: Yeah. Frequently eat overripe, boozy berries.
1: That's why they fly in the windows, man.
2: Yeah, heavy consumption.
1: maybe they're the hammered birds.
0: Or they have a brain the size of a pinhead.
1: That could be it, too.
2: Can lead to fatal.
1: And the window's really clear, too, for that matter.
0: Yeah, that's why I never wash the outside of our windows, because I like the birds.
2: Yeah, it sounds like most animals either
1: can handle it
2: when they're drunk, or they have a high tolerance.
1: Well, you know, certain animals, you're probably like, especially monkeys, a monkey in the group is just more of a drunk than the other ones, you know. That guy's drunk.
0: Yeah, man. I was just wondering.
1: Every damn day that monkey's drunk.
0: Is like drinking to the point where you know you're drunk, you're puking, and then rallying and continuing to drink. That's got to be.
2: That's human.
0: That's a human behavior.
2: That's a human
1: behavior. Oh, rallying, right.
0: Yeah.
1: That raccoon wasn't going to rally. No.
0: The animals get to a point where they're drunk and they go, I should stop.
1: I'm out.
0: Humans.
1: Yeah, they probably don't puke and rally.
0: No.
1: I could never puke and rally, but my buddy's mind could puke and rally.
0: That's a uniquely human behavior.
1: Once I puked, I was done, man.
0: Never puked from booze.
1: Wow, you never did?
0: No, I always just got sleepy before I got to the puking stage.
1: You didn't puke in your bachelor party?
0: I did not.
1: Okay.
0: I blacked out.
1: Okay.
0: I fell off a bus. I was... I think what was it? Moron, imbecile,
1: pussy,
2: idiot,
0: idiot. I was at moron stage.
1: Right.
0: By the end of that night, but no, never puked.
2: I think moron's the top of that chain.
1: Yeah.
0: I thought that was the lowest. Whatever the lowest was, that's where I was.
1: I think
0: at.
1: It's idiot. Yeah. I think it's idiot.
0: Yeah. I drank away many IQ points that night, but never puked.
1: Yeah, puking. Well, you can puke just from beer, but most people puke. They mix a bunch of other booze in there.
0: And that was what was happening that night. There was beer and liquor.
1: Yeah. Well, I haven't puked on booze in probably 10 years now.
0: Was it the Rum Runner incident?
1: And then before that, I think it was 20 years before that. So I've been a while, you know. According to Jim Sucks, so that means I started drinking when I was 3. So.
0: Well, you know, that's how they did it back east.
2: Yacked after too many margaritas at a Bobcat show.
1: Yeah.
2: Oh, that had to be 20 years ago.
1: Mm-hmm.
2: Yeah, probably 20, 25 years ago.
0: I think it's just because I have a strong aversion to puking. I don't like puking.
1: Well, I never was kind of, I would fight it too. I always fought. When I puked, it was like I couldn't stop it. You know?
0: See, it's a violent incident for me.
1: You puke, you feel better. No, I don't feel better. You know?
0: No, I have had that situation. Usually it's like with food poisoning or something, and you finally give in and puke, and you do feel better, but... The act of puking is so violent and
1: so violent,
0: horrible for me that I just hate it so much.
1: Yeah.
0: I know people that can just be like, bleh, and it's over, you know, and it's not a thing for them.
2: Right.
1: Oh, yeah.
0: And I kind of envy them.
2: Yeah, I can. It's third down. Get in there. But that's usually from heat exhaustion.
0: Yeah.
2: That's not from drinking.
1: No.
2: Although I'm sure a few people in the stands yak that hot day.
0: Oh, yeah.
1: Which one? Which hot day?
2: The first Husker game.
0: Any of those. That first weekend of college football.
1: All across the country.
0: It was hot as blazes.
1: Yeah.
0: I got to think that any Saturday in any college football stadium, somebody's puking.
1: Brutal. Oh, yeah.
0: Somebody's puking.
1: Yeah.
0: You know, probably more than one somebody.
1: Well, there's always pictures, especially NFL stadiums, of guys laying down puking. You know, the first game, you know, you got a pregame, you know. So a neglectful...
2: Mostly, though, in the college scene, it's 85-year-old people with heat exhaustion.
0: Oh, yeah.
2: Being
0: yeah.
2: wheeled out of the stadium.
1: Yeah, yeah. It's freaking hot in those stadiums.
0: You think $200 tickets and is gotten people to drink less at a game? So because, you know, you pay that much money, you don't want to be passed out for half of
1: no,
0: it?
1: No. I still think they're drinking.
2: I think people got drinking money.
1: They all tailgate and you get drunk before they walk in there.
0: Yeah, I think tailgating is where it's at. Because then once you get in the stadium, it's hard to maintain because it's $40.
1: A lot of money for beer, right? Yeah. A neglectful West Virginia wife is accused of leaving her frail, ailing husband on the toilet for 19 hours, which ultimately led to the death about a week later. Now, I looked at this hag, and you'd rather die. I'd rather sit in the toilet 19 hours than hang with this hag. Margaret Rogg, 75, was arrested Tuesday after she left her 76-year-old husband on the can overnight, resulting in serious health issues. After her husband went to the bathroom around 3 p.m. on August 20th, Rogg was unable to help him off the toilet. Instead of calling for help, she left them unattended and unresponsive for 19 hours without food, water, or prescribed medications. There's a picture of her, and you'd realize probably why he probably took really long poos. So he doesn't. But oh, he's got dementia and everything. Jesus, legally blind.
0: Yeah,
1: she wanted him dead.
0: Yeah, obviously. Yep.
1: Yeah,
0: she ran out of F's to give.
1: Yeah, been married forever. Said screw this guy. Yeah, she'd been arrested for abuse and incapacitated adult. $75,000 bond. Yeah.
2: Evil bitch.
1: Yeah. She's a bald bitch, too, by the way. Look at her.
0: You know they hadn't liked each other in 40 years.
1: Oh, easily. Yeah. And he hadn't liked her in 60 years. Yeah, that's brutal. Yeah. Help your old man off the toilet.
0: And then scrub his nuts.
1: Yeah. Oh yeah, well that's your own old man,
2: right?
1: Yeah,
0: right.
2: While you can,
1: right? While you can, scrub his nuts while you can. That's right. Because you lose your parents and your grandparents, so make sure you get to scrub their nuts. You got to listen to the show the whole time. Like if you just heard that right now, you have no idea what we're talking about. We're talking about bathing your elderly father if you have to. Yeah. That's what I meant.
0: Tyler thinks it's a son's job.
1: Well, it ain't the daughter's. If it has to be the daughter's, yeah, yeah.
0: So
1: it's
0: definitely this.
1: It's the son's job.
0: Does that go the other way? Do daughters have to scrub mom's pie?
1: Probably more than the son, but the son is the only one around, you know.
0: What if his daughter is the only one around with dad?
1: She's got to scrub his, she's got to do what you got to do, man, you know. Yeah.
2: I do like the term.
1: Like when you're a really old man, your daughter would have to scrub your nuts.
0: Man, I
2: came in
0: not.
2: On the text. The monkeys are having a macocktail.
1: Yeah.
2: They do it every night.
0: Oh, Nick would judge you if you said that.
1: I love that joke. I love that joke.
2: Well, I didn't make
1: a cocktail.
2: It came from Colorado on a text message.
1: Oh, I like that.
2: Yeah, or at least a Colorado number.
1: You can text us anywhere. Where?
2: At 877-931-4868, which is 4TNT.
1: It's also the phone number.
2: 877-931-4868. Also the phone number.
1: And the email?
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1: You can comment on anything we've talked about, you know, for the past 2-3 weeks, whatever. You know, always bring it back into the convo. Come on back.
2: Yep. Cocktail.
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5: I'm Jeff Moe. It's a Lincoln's Pure Rock Alternative, 104.1 The Blaze. Lincoln police have identified the victim in Tuesday night's deadly shooting near 46th and Madison. In an email sent to KFOR News from LPD, investigators identified the victim as 19-year-old Naya Dang Chol of Lincoln. 37-year-old Tyler Benzel of Lincoln is accused of first-degree murder and use of a deadly weapon to commit a felony. Governor Jim Pillen will be among those presenting at the induction ceremony for Tom Osborne into the Nebraska Hall of Fame later today at about 3 o'clock inside the Capitol Rotunda. Osborne is well known to Nebraskans through his accomplishments as a football coach, mentor, and congressman and athletic director. He'll become the first living person to be nominated and honored by the Nebraska Hall of Fame. High school football Thursday night. Lincoln Standing Bear beat Lincoln East 14-12. 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Blaze weather for today, becoming sunny and a high of 91. I'm Jeff Modes on 104.1 The Blaze.
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1: My buddy Austin Anderson going to join the program later on in the studio. Talking to Don Jameson. He's got a new CD out. Also, he's got a new special out. He's also got a terrorizing telemarketers. What number is this?
2: Volume 8.
1: Yeah.
2: Number one on the iTunes comedy charts.
3: I would have guessed a bigger number.
1: They're so funny, man. I listened to on the reels. I think Florentine released an earlier version of something new on the new CD. I keep saying CDs because CDs are coming back. You see that?
2: They are?
1: Yeah, they're making them more. They're buying them. Good, because physical property would be kind of nice to have. You told me that a lot of bands still do CDs, but I think there's more coming back.
2: Oh, yeah? Yeah. There's a lot of bands releasing new albums on cassette now.
1: Well, that's unnecessary.
2: I believe, yeah, I'm with you.
1: That's unnecessary.
2: I'm with you.
3: Who's got a cassette player?
1: I do in my old car. 1997.
3: I've seen they sell CD and turntable units that are, can hook up to your Bluetooth speaker.
2: Mm-hmm.
3: But I have never seen a cassette.
1: Well, it's unnecessary. CDs sound good.
3: Right.
1: Obviously, albums, vinyl sounds great. They both sound really good. And then, of course, cassettes don't.
3: No.
1: So if you have one in your car for old fashions, old times, maybe it's a little different.
3: Never have my audiophile friends back in the day, and I tried to emulate them once in a while, would take a vinyl album and then put it on a better quality cassette.
1: Yeah.
3: Because there were cassettes that were better quality than what you bought in the store.
1: Oh, they just don't last cassettes.
3: Right.
2: No. No, yeah. It's,
1: You got to get the pencil out eventually because the machine eats it.
2: CD sales up 16% first half of 2026.
1: That's excellent.
2: In the U.S.
3: And I was a cassette snob like I am a golf ball snob.
2: I can see that.
1: Yeah.
2: What was the good brand?
3: I don't remember.
1: Oh, I used to buy the good brand of cassettes, too.
3: I want to say it was
2: Maxell.
3: Those were probably good.
1: That was it.
3: Memorex was a good one.
1: I got a box of cassettes just from old shows.
3: I don't know that I have boxes of cassettes anymore.
1: I have two or three boxes of cassettes from all of our old shows, and they're probably worthless.
2: TDK.
3: I have a collection of, I'm sure, deteriorated.
1: TDK, right, yeah.
3: Reel-to-reel tapes.
1: Oh, Jesus.
3: Of radio stuff. Like movie clips, what we would call drops.
2: I just saw
3: in our business.
2: They're re-releasing, I think it's the first two Black Sabbath records on some sort of audiophile reel-to-reel.
3: Again, who's got one of those?
2: I don't know.
3: Even radio stations don't have, unless it's sitting in a storage facility somewhere, reel-to-reel player.
2: We don't even have CD
1: players. Box
2: sets,
1: man. I just saw that Dylan's releasing a box set. It's like 39 albums or something, like some crazy amount of Bob Dylan stuff. I don't know what it would cost. I guess people just buy those to have them. They don't ever break them open and listen to who's got that kind of time to listen to 39 Bob Dylan albums?
2: Yeah, the Sabbath thing is a quarter-inch reel-to-reel, duplicated in real time from one-to-one copies of the U.S. analog master tapes. So if you're a audiophile geek, I'm sure that is, crazy for you.
1: Right.
2: But you're right. Who has a reel-to-reel machine?
1: Some old radio guy, probably,
2: Captures the full dynamics of the recording without the surface noise or groove wear of vinyl. I don't know.
3: So find a 85-year-old retired radio engineer.
1: Right.
3: He might have one in his garage.
2: Yeah.
1: Stay away from those guys, though. They're weirdos, man.
3: Yeah.
2: And by the way, it's $300 if you want these copies.
3: But he'd have to find you an old stereo receiver.
1: Yeah, here it is. Three days ago, Bob Dylan announces massive 39-disc box set chronicling the 1976 Rolling Thunder review.
3: What's the cost in that, does it say?
1: I'm looking here. The package arrives November 9th. It includes 381 tracks, 371 of them never been released.
2: 370 of those unintelligible.
1: Well, he's saying, I don't know.
3: You can hear
1: his voice in 75. Yeah.
3: They should call it Bob Dylan, the intelligible years.
1: Yeah.
3: And it would be a little more attractive.
1: Yeah, the Rolling Thunder Tour of 76. There's a whole documentary out about that.
2: Pre-orders for $159.
1: That's not bad.
3: Oh, yeah. I expected more.
2: Yeah, well, a lot of those are, $250, $300 bucks.
1: Yeah. He's got one out here that's Bob Dylan 1974 live recordings, 27 CDs. That is $241.
2: Jesus.
1: Who's got time?
2: Yeah. I mean, I have the Metallica box sets that they've released recently.
1: There you go. Except
2: for Load and Reload. I haven't bought those yet.
1: Okay.
2: But the first five albums, you know, Kill 'Em All through the Black album, I think they were about $250 a piece.
1: Okay. But you already had them, though, didn't you?
2: Well, yeah.
1: So you said now you have the box set.
2: I had them on CD. I didn't have them on vinyl.
1: Oh, I got it on vinyl.
2: Yeah,
1: come with a nice little package to read.
2: It's a big, hard box set, and there's books and vinyls and live stuff and all the goodies that they throw into those things.
1: All right, yeah, you're a big fan. Why not?
2: Yeah, I mean it's for hardcore fans that they do those.
1: And they make a bunch of money on that stuff too.
2: Yeah,
1: I saw a list the other day. It was just a list about people. This could be anybody talking about this, but what artist? I don't care what kind of music you like. You can chime in on this. We don't judge your musical taste, except every day we
2: except
1: do.
2: Except country. Yeah.
1: Well, when Nick's here, we do, because Nick's musical taste is just brutal sometimes.
2: And clowns in makeup.
1: And you know he'd pick somebody stupid for this particular question. The question is, whatever format of music you like, who did you never see that's dead, so you'll never see him again, that you really wish you would have seen?
3: My answer is easy. I think about this all the time.
1: You never saw Todd.
3: I never saw them. I never saw the Cars in concert. I always wanted to see the Cars.
1: That's a great one. Rick Ocasek and also Benjamin Orr, he's dead.
3: Sure. Yeah, Benjamin Orr died.
1: 2000. Young. 2000 right. He died, yeah. I always say Freddie Mercury. Never saw Freddie Mercury.
2: Yeah, that was going to be one of them. Like Queen 77. Like that one.
1: Just Freddie Mercury, right? Yeah, well, Queen with Freddie Mercury, right?
2: Yeah, I think that would have been about the right time.
1: Dead. Now, they have to be dead. Even though I would have been too young, I still would have. Not too young. Jim Morrison.
3: Oh, certainly.
1: Him live, yeah. Yeah, I can go back to his old school.
2: I never saw the full Fleetwood Mac. I've never seen Fleetwood Mac at all. And now that. If they do ever put it back together, it's not.
1: Well, everybody's still alive except for,
2: Christine McVie.
1: Chris McVie, you're right.
3: And so, when we saw them.
1: You got to go see them, Push.
3: Christine McVie was not part of it.
1: Not on that tour, she wasn't. Yeah. But I've seen him with Christine McVie.
2: Well, now they have to make up with Lindsey Buckingham. Yeah. He's out of the band
1: right now. No, they're making up.
3: No.
1: Well, that's the deal. They're making up.
3: I've heard
1: They're not going to go out without Lindsey Buckingham. They said that already.
2: Okay, good.
1: Yeah. Him and her are talking again.
2: Yeah, I know they put out some, Buckingham Nicks stuff re-released.
1: Right. That's why they started talking again. They did release that stuff. Nick would say some stupid rap band that nobody knows.
3: Yeah.
1: Did somebody die from saying clown policy?
2: I'll give one of Nick's favorites on my list. The Beastie Boys.
1: The Beastie Boys, right.
2: I never saw the Beastie Boys.
3: Yeah.
2: I would have liked to seen them.
1: Yeah.
2: You know?
1: I had a list in my head the other day when I saw this, and I couldn't remember. I forgot to write them down then.
2: Freddie
1: Mercury. These are bands, by the way, you never saw when they were huge. That's the key.
3: Did you see Linkin Park? Would you like to have seen Linkin Park?
2: I saw them one time.
3: Okay.
2: One
1: with
2: time.
1: The live guy, right?
2: Yeah. This was 2004, right. 2003.
1: I saw the Cars once, Todd, and they were excellent. It was fun.
3: They
1: stood there a lot. They're not a really showy band, but they kicked ass.
2: I mean, Nirvana.
1: Yeah, a lot of people said Kurt Cobain. Yeah.
2: I mean, you had a very short window to see the classic lineup of Nirvana.
1: People saw them in a club in Omaha years ago.
2: I never got to see Nirvana.
1: No.
2: I never saw STP. I would have loved to have seen that band before.
1: But you saw Weiland, didn't you?
2: I saw Weiland solo
1: do
2: a 55-minute headline set where you could tell he gave zero Fs.
3: Isn't there some version of STP out there now?
2: Yeah. But I mean,
1: it's the whole band except for the singer.
3: Okay.
2: But without Scott Weiland, it's a different thing.
3: I would have liked to heard them with Scott Weiland.
2: Yeah.
1: They're still a good band, though.
2: They are.
1: That band is really great. Yeah.
2: They've been out with Godsmack all summer, and they're
1: get
2: fun.
1: Back.
2: They're good, but I would have liked to see them in the classic lineup. You know,
3: Matlis, Chris Cornell, Tom Petty,
1: dead. Oh, Tom Petty's excellent.
2: You know. I got a terrible story about Chris Cornell because I had an opportunity to see Soundgarden.
1: Yeah,
2: buddy of mine had tickets. Right hey, now. You want to go? I can't go. He was dead 5 days later.
1: Oh. Yeah.
2: 5 days.
1: Well, Todd killed Tom Petty. Todd saw him, and 2 days later, Tom died.
3: No, it was like 9 days later.
1: Yeah. You saw his next to last show, though, right?
3: Yeah, it was the second to the last
2: show. This would have been the second to last show for Soundgarden. before Chris Cornell died.
1: Matt, and you blew it off?
2: And I didn't go.
1: How come?
2: A lot of other factors explain later.
3: But oh, and Matt never saw Prince.
2: Yeah.
3: I saw Prince once.
2: Yeah. That's a good one, yeah. I never saw Prince. And
1: I never saw Prince either.
2: Looking back, he came through. I remember he came through the arena here.
1: He did. I missed that show.
2: 15 Todd and
1: Jimmy,
2: years ago.
1: Jimmy Chino went to that show. I missed that show for some reason, too.
3: Fabrizio was never saw AC/DC with Bon Scott.
1: Bon Scott was a list. Yeah, that was a huge one there. Yeah. There was a bunch of people that mentioned Bon Scott. Yeah.
3: And we saw him. We saw AC/DC without.
1: They
3: were still great.
1: They're excellent. Well, yeah. All their hits since 1980.
3: Yeah.
1: Feature Brian Johnson, right.
2: I've seen Pearl Jam finally recently, in the last 10 years.
1: They're all alive.
2: That's still,
1: so,
2: yeah.
1: So these are dead artists, by the way. Yeah, people that are dead that you can't see. That's the list.
3: That you wish.
1: You wish you saw, but they're dead now, so you'll never see them.
3: In concert.
1: That's what we're talking about.
2: I saw Alice in Chains, but not with Layne Staley.
1: Okay.
2: You know.
1: Yeah, but that doesn't matter. I mean, it's cool to see the band play, but it's not, you didn't see him.
2: Right? Yeah. I mean, I didn't see. I
1: didn't see the Ramones. No, I did see the Ramones. Actually, excuse me, I saw the Ramones.
2: You just didn't interview them.
1: I didn't interview the Ramones.
3: Didn't talk to them.
2: Yeah. I mean, I'll amend this question to say the classic lineup of the band. You never saw that version.
3: We can still
2: maybe they're still around, but
3: arrange an interview with that Japanese ladies, where they were a Ramones tribute band.
1: Yeah. I'm sure that she would. That would be a great interview.
3: Shohei Knight. Yeah. Oh, we'd get a translator.
1: I'm sure we bond on that one, right?
3: We'd get Shohei's translator. I don't know if they speak English or not. Yeah. I know Kurt Cobain really liked Shohei Knight. They used to open for Nirvana.
2: Yeah,
1: I'm guessing if they're in America that long, they probably speak English.
3: And I lived the dream.
1: Don't they sing in English?
3: I saw Men at Work a couple of weeks ago.
1: Yeah, you did.
3: Yeah, they sing in English.
1: He's alive, yeah.
3: They sing a lot of Ramones.
1: You're bastardizing this whole bit, though. It's about dead people.
3: I know.
1: We're expanding it too much. People that are dead, you'll never see again, and you didn't see it at all to begin with. That's the list.
3: Well, I started on track with the Cars.
1: You did. They're dead.
2: That's a fair one.
1: They're dead. Yeah.
3: They're half dead, aren't they?
1: Half dead. Nick would have been great here, but we would have just been disgusted by his list.
2: Yeah.
1: He'd have picked somebody out that nobody knows except for him and five people, you know. I like what you like until we abuse you about it. Austin Anderson going to join the program a little later on. Don Jamison, speaking of rock and roll. Don Jamison, he's calling next, right?
2: Calling after the break, yeah.
1: All right. Come on back.
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7: I'm Jeff Moe. It's a Lincoln's Pure Rock Alternative, 104.1 The Blaze. Lincoln police have identified the victim in Tuesday night's deadly shooting near 46th and Madison. In an email sent to KFOR News from LPD, investigators identified the victim as 19-year-old Nia Dang Chol of Lincoln. 37-year-old Tyler Benzel of Lincoln is accused of first-degree murder and use of a deadly weapon to commit a felony. Governor Jim Pillow will be among those presenting at the induction ceremony for Tom Osborne into the Nebraska Hall of Fame later today at about 3 o'clock inside the Capitol Rotunda. Osborne is well known to Nebraskans through his accomplishments as a football coach, mentor, and congressman and athletic director. He'll become the first living person to be nominated and honored by the Nebraska Hall of Fame. High school football Thursday night, Lincoln Standing Bear beat Lincoln East 14-12. Lincoln Northeast defeated Bellevue East 60-13. 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Blaze weather for today, becoming sunny and a high of 91. 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
2: Calling right now.
3: He's ringing the phone as we speak.
1: Perfect. All right. We were talking about dead rock stars, and Don's a huge rock and roll guy. So.
3: And he's still alive.
1: Yeah. We'll ask him, but he's not a rock star.
3: We're able to talk to him. No,
1: I'm going
3: to
1: ask him the question I just asked.
3: Certainly ask him this question.
1: Yeah. Oh, Phil Lynott from Thin Lizzy. Thin Lizzy, I wish I had seen the original Thin Lizzy. Yeah.
3: Dexter says, my father-in-law has a reel-to-reel. CCR and Hendrix on it. Sounds good.
1: Well, yeah. Our grandfathers had reel-to-reels too, Todd. Yeah.
3: Oh, they did. Comedy is Killing Me, album, video special going on. Terrorizing Telemarketers, Volume 8.
1: Yeah.
3: Both out today, iTunes, Apple Music, and here's everybody, Don Jameson. DonJameson.com for more info, by the way.
1: Hey, brother, what's up, man?
3: Hey.
5: First of all, thank you for having me on. I'm calling in right on time and only one day late.
3: That's fine.
1: That's okay, man. What happened yesterday? It doesn't matter. We had time, so what happened yesterday?
5: Well, my team, gave me the wrong information. Unfortunately, my team is me, so.
3: Right. Well, you're not a kind of guy that makes a habit out of it, so we're willing to forgive you.
1: That's fine, man. Yeah. Don, is it tougher now with the tech, just with everything going on, and getting rights to people when you do, you and Florentine do Telemarketers? How do you get that? How do you get the rights to these people? How's it work now?
5: Yeah. So, well, first of all, I'm happy to announce you're the first ones to find out that the Terrorizing Telemarketers Volume 8 is the number one comedy album in the country right now.
3: Saw the chart this morning.
1: Yeah, we saw the chart.
5: Yeah.
1: Congratulations, man. Yeah. Now
5: thank
1: it's gonna,
5: you. So,
1: I'm going to go to 1A now that we're talking about it, but go ahead.
5: Yeah. Well, I hope so, man. It's so funny that people still love prank calls, you know,
3: right.
5: And
3: yes,
5: you know,
3: they do.
5: I go back to, the Jerky Boys who are the real masters at it and all that stuff. So, you know, we owed a debt of gratitude to them, but you know, we haven't really, upgraded anything we do. Like we still record on a landline, in Jim's basement. Yeah.
3: Okay. And you just sit around and salivate when you see a number you don't recognize.
5: Yeah, that's exactly what happens, because as long as the phone rings, right. And it doesn't matter who they ask for, you know, you say, is Ted Nugent there? Yeah, this is Ted.
3: Okay. You know,
5: it doesn't matter.
3: When you're all done recording it, do you then have to get back with them and get their permission? How does it work now?
5: Yeah, no, I mean, they're all incoming calls, so these are all telemarketers calling in.
3: Okay.
5: So, you know, technically, they're invading our privacy, and we have the right to record them. So, we try to go back and get permissions, but, you know, we do the best we can. Usually, you know, they're not anxious to hear from us again.
3: So you try to be polite, and if it's really good, you use it anyway.
5: Yeah, I mean, there's so many crazy ones on the new album. My favorite part of it is there's the first call that we put out that, you know, we're doing these little animations of some of the calls, and one of the calls.
1: Oh, I love the animation. I love the animation. That's cool. Go ahead. Yep.
5: Oh, yeah. Cool. Thanks. There's a track called Porn where, we're on with the telemarketer, Jim and I, and I ask what the website is. She's telling us like Windows or something. I say, I just want to check it out. And for some reason, hardcore porn starts playing when I go to their website. I don't know how that happened. And it keeps on playing while she's trying to pitch these windows.
1: Right.
5: And then Jim checks his computer. He says, maybe there's a glitch on Don's computer. And wow, same thing happens on Jim's, which is amazing. So, but when you order it, like if you download the track, Apple Music will send you a receipt saying you have purchased porn from Apple Music.
3: Oh. All right.
1: That'll help, actually. And what about the Comedy is Killing Me, your new album and video? Where'd you film that? Where'd you film it at?
5: Yeah, I at a bar called Duff's in Brooklyn. It's a heavy metal bar. The album is not just for heavy metal people, but you know, I love doing the tie in with hard rock and metal. And, you know, Duff's is a place when I lived in New York City, you know, before, you know, I started having number one albums and could afford a house. I used to go to Duff's all the time. Like, the most mellow thing on their jukebox is Slayer.
2: I like it.
1: That's excellent. So the clientele is a fun clientele. Do they enjoy comedy, though, some of that clientele?
5: Yeah, well, they never really did shows at Duff's before. Right, so, right. I don't know. I like doing my albums in oddball places. I just find, like, you know, I like the atmosphere to be part of the vibe of the album. So, right. You know, it turned out so cool. And it looks awesome because the whole place, the ceilings and the walls and every inch of it is covered in some kind of memorabilia. So when we lit the room up, man, it pops so cool. It sounds killer in there. And like I said, you know, the attitude is always, you know, hard rock, but the material is for everybody. You know, I talk about my life now, you know, my cats, my, you know, whatever's happening in my world, all the crazy stuff that you guys talk about every day that's happening in the world. Because let's face it, there's constant inspiration every time you turn on the TV.
3: Yes, there is. All right, man, where can we find Comedy is Killing Me?
5: Comedy is Killing Me is, you know, it's on all the streaming platforms. We prefer if you

0: Queen live for some reason. I never saw Queen with that Queen. How about you've seen a lot of people your whole life? So is there anybody else that's dead besides the, you know, Phil?
1: And like, is there anybody you just missed out on? Like they passed away days before you were supposed to see them?
2: But Queen's a great one too. And and the crazy thing is, Queen and Thin Lizzy toured in America together a couple of times. But
0: wow.
2: I was just like a year and a half too young. You know, my I had to work my parents really, really hard for, you know, two or three summers to finally convince them to let me go see a band called Judas Priest. So
0: that's a great point. A lot of people ask. Yeah, I'm the same way. I'm a couple years older than you, Don. But the bottom line was, you're right. There was a certain window where you weren't allowed to go to concerts, so you did miss out for that reason. And then you got to be a certain age where your parents said, "Yes, you can go to the concerts." Yeah, so I agree with you on that.
2: Yeah, and then it was too late. You know, we lost Phil Lynott in 1986,
0: right.
2: And then Freddie years after. But yeah, I just never got to those ones. But those would definitely be my top two.
0: Yeah. Don, they always say never meet your heroes. You get to meet a lot of people. I don't know if you're going to name a name or not here. I'm just going to ask you the question either way. Have you met somebody that you thought, oh, I wish I wouldn't have met him, he's kind of a dick?
2: You know what? It's funny. Everybody wants to know who the dick is.
0: Yeah,
2: but I never have a great answer for it, because honestly, I've met just about all my heroes.
0: Yep.
2: And they have, you know, just surpassed anything that I ever thought about them. I mean, they've all been great. The only guy that, you know, that we had a little thing with, especially when we were doing that metal show, was Paul Stanley from Kiss, who is one of my favorite rock stars of all time. You know, Kiss Destroyer, my first album ever. Mm-hmm. But and it really wasn't anything against, like, me and Jim Florentine. It's just that Paul and Eddie Trunk, like, had a thing, for a while. And so, you know, Jim and I were kind of guilty by association. We ended up on a press line one time, and Paul was ahead of us, and he kept looking back, and he could see that Jim and I were kind of catching up to him. And then so we got to the people right before him, and then he just blew down the line past all the other reporters and photographers. It was like, I want nothing to do with these two knuckleheads.
0: Oh, that's a shame, because you said you, as a kid, you had the album and you looked up to him, and now this guy's, I don't want to talk to these guys. So he didn't like you because of Eddie, obviously. All right. Don James, go ahead.
2: It's all right. He's still one of my heroes. And we used to go back and forth, like, you know, because Paul never came and did the show. And, you know, somebody asked him in an interview, they go, you know, how come you don't go on that metal show? And he said, those guys are kind of like Wayne's World, right? And we loved that. We thought that, you know, that was a funny line. And believe me, we wish we were Wayne's World. We'd have made a lot more money than being on VH1 Classic.
0: Well, think about that. I see a lot of old, you and Florentine are sharing a lot of old videos, and Eddie does too. And you guys were such babies, man. Everybody was, we're all young. Think about it. We're all so much younger. That when did that show go off the air now?
2: Yeah, it's 10 years now, 2016. I still feel young. I put out two comedy records today. I'm still a young man.
0: Yeah, we're all young, man. We're all young. We're still doing what we love. That's all that matters, man. Don Jameson, Comedy is Killing Me. The album, the special is out right now. And don't do it on Spotify. He makes no money off that. Do it on iTunes or Apple Music.
1: Or Apple.
0: And Terrorizing Telemarketers, Volume 8. Prank Call album with Jim Florentine, that's out now, number one. So keep it at number one. DonJameson.com for info and dates around the country. Don, you're always great, man. Thanks a lot. Appreciate it, brother.
1: All right. Hope we see you sometime soon.
2: Always appreciate the support, guys. Thanks. Be well.
0: Anytime. See you, brother. All right.
1: Thanks, brother.
0: Don Jameson. He's a good dude. He's right. He plays a lot of clubs, you know, a couple hours from me. I see his social media all the time. He's just always in these little theaters, with other dudes in little bars in Jersey and Philadelphia. I should go down and try to check them out.
1: Lots of input on the text messages coming in here about what we've discussed earlier. Oh, this is about cassettes. Memorex is trash.
3: Okay.
1: Maxell, UDXL2C90 all day. Yeah. I still have my mixtapes that are about 40 years old and sound great. Here's one that I would have loved to see. Nirvana, we mentioned that.
3: Yeah.
0: Yep.
1: Eric never got to see Mitch McConnell.

0: Missed this one. Michael Jackson.
1: Oh, yeah.
2: I suppose.
0: We would have gone to see a Michael Jackson.
1: Oh, in a heartbeat, I would have seen him.
0: Yeah. Tyler seen this guy? I never did. He introduced this guy. Meatloaf.
1: Yes.
2: Yeah, I never saw Meatloaf.
1: Oh, he was
2: Meatloaf either in the late 70s or the early 90s would have been great.
1: Yeah. Well, he toured through the 80s, too.
2: He did.
1: Yeah,
2: but
1: he was great.
2: Those albums were all terrible.
1: Yeah. Well, he played all the old songs. When I saw him. I brought him on stage in 86 at my old college, actually. Yeah, it was kind of cool. Yeah.
2: Oh, Blind Melon. That's another one that came in.
1: Oh, that dude, yeah.
2: Yeah. Good.
0: Blind Melon opened for the Rolling Stones when we saw them at Cyclone Stadium. I can't forget.
1: Oh, I was at that show.
0: Yes,
1: that was
0: you
1: Blind
0: were.
1: Melon?
0: Yes.
1: I think I was out getting high or something.
0: I'm sure you were.
1: Melon. Yeah,
0: we all were, but I remember Blind Melon opening
1: Blind
0: that
1: Melon
0: show.
1: For some reason. That was a great show.
0: It was the Voodoo Lounge tour.
1: It was Voodoo Lounge.
0: Yep.
1: That was fun.
0: Michael says INXS.
1: I never saw INXS.
0: I had a chance to go see INXS when I was living in Louisville, and I didn't feel good that night.
1: Yep.
0: So I said, I'll go on your way and have fun at 8
1: I was masturbating around the doorknob. That's why I missed that show. Coincidence. Isn't that a coincidence? Yeah.
0: Adolf Hitler Arena.
2: Apparently you did it slightly better.
1: I did it better, yeah. I finished quicker, so I was.
2: All you got to do is live.
1: I didn't choke out, right. What's the Adolf Hitler arena?
0: Oh, Adolf Rupp.
1: No.
0: It was Adolf Rupp Arena. I always get those two guys confused.
2: Didn't they have,
1: well, that was it when you were in Kentucky.
2: Didn't they have similar leanings?
1: Yes.
0: Similar. Yeah. And I believe it was the University of Kentucky that got beat by the all-black Texas Western team.
1: I think you're right.
2: Yeah.
0: I think there. What's the movie?
1: There's a movie out there.
0: Glory Road or something like
1: that's
0: that?
1: That's it, Glory Road.
0: All the crap that Texas Western is now Texas El Paso, but they were the first all-black team to win an NCAA title.
1: Scott's right. I never saw Elvis. I mean, he died in 77. I'd have been a kid, but I would have loved to have seen Elvis for sure. Yeah.
0: Aaron was supposed to see Soundgarden at Rocklahoma a few days after Chris Cornell died.
2: Mm-hmm.
0: I didn't know there was a Rocklahoma coming up. Right around that time.
2: Yeah, I think it was August or something when he died.
1: Yeah, you take those deaths personally when you're about to see somebody. It's not your fault. I mean, it wasn't rock and roll, but I had tickets to see Sam Kinison, and he died like a week before the show, which sucked.
0: Oh, I saw him at a theater in Portland.
1: Oh, good for you, man. Yeah.
2: Well, I'm lucky that the buddy of mine who wanted me to go see Soundgarden with him holds it over my head to this day.
1: All the time.
2: Never lets me forget it.
1: Right.
2: Hey, remember that time I went to see Soundgarden and you didn't?
1: Where was it?
2: It was in an amphitheater here in town.
1: Perfect.
2: Man.
1: Yeah.
0: Well, that's unless you missed it.
1: That would have been great to see Soundgarden, for sure.
2: Yeah.
1: Love that band.
2: Yeah. Well, I mean, there's rumors that they're going to go back out and play these last few songs that they're finishing up, this last record. But it'd probably be with Taylor Momsen singing.
1: Right, right. Not the same.
2: I'd still go see that show. Absolutely, I'd still go see the show.
1: Yes, Backpack Shift Phenomenon. I had seen the Ramones. I just never interviewed them. And that's what I regret. Yeah. I saw the Ramones after that a few times. But I never... interviewed them because I had a party.
2: Because there was a kegger.
1: at my apartment. Come on.
2: Yeah. You didn't have a nice apartment. You could have gone there.
1: Oh, I know. I was probably trying to get laid. Come on back.
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6: I'm Jeff Moe. It's a Lincoln's Pure Rock Alternative, 104.1 The Blaze. Lincoln police have identified the victim in Tuesday night's deadly shooting near 46th and Madison. In an email sent to KFOR News from LPD, investigators identified the victim as 19-year-old Naya Dang Chol of Lincoln. 37-year-old Tyler Benzel of Lincoln is accused of first-degree murder and use of a deadly weapon to commit a felony. Governor Jim

0: Gallo will be among those presenting at the induction ceremony for Tom Osborne into the Nebraska Hall of Fame later today at about 3 o'clock inside the Capitol Rotunda. Osborne is well known to Nebraskans through his accomplishments as a football coach, mentor, and congressman and athletic director. He'll become the first living person to be nominated and honored by the Nebraska Hall of Fame. High school football Thursday night. Lincoln Standing Bear beat Lincoln East 14-12. Lincoln Northeast defeated Bellevue East 60-13. 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Blaze weather for today, becoming sunny and a high of 91. 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
20: All right. It was on this date in 1970, a little rock and roll history. September
21: of 70. Oh, my God. I should know this one.
22: Zeppelin, the Stones, Sabbath. No. Something to do with one of those bands?
20: None of those.
21: Is it a band?
20: More a person.
21: Somebody died?
20: He had a band. He did die.
21: Oh, it's Morrison then?
20: No.
21: No, he died in 71.
22: 1970?
20: September 18th, 1970. 27-year-old rock superstar.
21: Another 27-year-old club guy.
20: Yep.
21: Hendrix.
20: Jimi Hendrix is found unresponsive by her girlfriend inside London's Samarkand Hotel in London. London, England, to be precise. DOA at the hospital.
21: I think his wiener died the next day, by the way. Yep. He was known to have a, big wiener.
20: Asphyxiated on his own vomit.
21: I was going to say his own wiener. Right.
20: I can't wait to go like that. Overdosing on sleeping pills and alcohol.
21: That's right. He choked on his own vomit, man. Hi, Austin. How you doing, brother?
23: I'm doing good.
21: Good for you, brother.
23: I'm doing good. I thought Nick was going to be here. I was going to give him crap for going to see ICP.
21: I know.
23: And taking his small child. Oh, we did. We did, too. Yeah. Trust us. Yeah, I like, because, you know, a while back, he called me and wanted me to go to the gathering of the Juggalos in Ohio.
21: Oh, the actual thing.
23: Yeah,
21: okay.
23: Yeah, he goes, hey, dude, let's go to... I'm like, you want me to leave my family? To travel to Ohio to go to the gathering of the Juggalos, where I've seen videos where people are being interviewed there, and they're like, what's the craziest thing you've seen? And they're like, there was a contest, and a woman stapled her vagina shut. And he goes, but that's not the worst thing. She lost to a guy who stapled his scrotum to his leg.
21: Yeah.
23: And I've seen that. Yeah, I'm like, this is where you want to go with me.
21: At our age.
23: We're
21: both dads. We're both dads.
23: Yeah.
20: I would file a protest there. I think stapling your vagina shut should win over stapling your
21: scrotum in a heartbeat.
23: Well, yeah, so did this guy that was being interviewed. He's like, I don't know, man. I feel terrible for her. How do you lose that?
20: She closed up an orifice. He just stapled his sack to his leg.
22: That's what happens when you got a crowd full of dudes applauding. That's, you know,
21: Austin,
22: the winner.
21: Years ago in the studio, this is in the 90s, a guy did staple his sack to his leg to try to win something from us once. I think tickets to
20: NASCAR. And if we would have had a woman staple her vagina together, she would have won.
21: He didn't win either, though.
20: No, he didn't.
23: He didn't win? Did he scream a lot? Were there a lot of screams
21: involved? He was just one of those brute dudes. He didn't care, you know. He's probably done it before. He'd done it before. That's why he volunteered to do it again.
23: Yeah.
21: He pulled his sack out of his shorts and, you know,
23: it's all stapled his sack right to
21: him.
22: And the reason we didn't get a woman step up to staple her vagina shut was because women aren't that dumb.
21: No, they're not.
22: There's got
21: to
22: be.
21: Well, they are at a Juggalo show, apparently.
22: Well, it's a different crowd.
23: Yeah.
22: Different crowd.
23: So for you guys, like, oh, this is funny, a guy's doing this, but if you're like, we need a woman to seal up her vagina, they'd be like, these guys are out of control.
22: Yeah.
21: He actually wanted you to go to the Juggalo show, the event in Ohio.
23: And he goes, they're just, you know, like-minded people, and they accept everyone. I go, you've lost it, brother.
20: Yeah. I think I've heard about this, too. They have a beautiful butthole competition.
23: Oh, yeah.
20: At the gathering of the
23: Juggalos. Yeah, there should be no winners.
21: Well, there's none. You know, we know that music's brutally bad.
22: Well, why would you voluntarily insert yourself into a crowd that came up with the poop dollar trick?
21: Yeah, that's the one.
22: That's a bad choice.
21: When you told us about the poop dollar thing, diseases. I said, what are you guys? You're grown men. I don't even care if you're young people. I don't want to reach down and grab a poop dollar.
23: No, you can't. You can't. There's just too many diseases. This is not India.
20: We were talking earlier, Austin, about, and I will switch it up a little bit for you, but bands that we never got to see because you know, one of the main members died before we got to see him in concert. What about comics?
21: Okay.
20: The one I remember is Mitch Hedberg was booked here a couple of weeks before.
23: And I was gonna MC for him.
20: You were?
23: Wow. I was pumped. Yeah. I remember still his...
21: You were young, man.
23: Yeah, man. His poster was up, you know, at the old place. Like, saying that he was going to be coming and all that. And then, Colin was going to have me MC for him. And then he died, and I was bummed.
21: Yeah, that's unfortunate because I remember a lot of our... friends now, like Augie and all those guys, knew him pretty well and knew him personally. So to hear stories from them, you're right. He was like, could be the funny bone within 2 weeks. He'd have been in the studio with us a couple days. Yeah.
20: Lundholm has some good Mitch Hedberg stories.
21: Lundholm's alive
20: for a while.
21: Okay, show you. Yeah.
20: No, they work together.
21: I know.
22: Yeah. I've got the opposite of that story. Like my
21: somebody you don't want
22: to
21: see?
22: No, somebody I got to see, thankfully, Carlin. My parents. When I was like 16 or 17, my parents got me Carlin tickets for my birthday.
21: You're lucky there, man.
22: You know,
21: if your age group, you didn't see Carlin at all.
22: No, and he was he died early 2000s, was it?
21: Yeah, he's probably dead 10, 15 years now.
22: Yeah, but I mean, he was the king. I mean, to see Carlin in person, that's special. You need to
21: I brought
20: 2008.
22: Okay.
21: He's been dead that long, yeah.
22: Yeah, I remember. Yeah.
21: I never saw Pryor. Of course, I want to see Pryor. I never got to see, you mentioned Hedberg's a perfect one. And I just mentioned before, I didn't get to see, I was about to see Kinison a week out. He kicked.
23: Yeah, that's one I would like to see Kinison.
20: There was a whole row of people at the Kinison show I was at that had t-shirts that said, "You live in an effing desert."
21: All these shirts, I love that.
23: Dude, I wonder if those shirts still exist.
20: They may.
23: I got to find one.
21: Yeah. Austin is going to perform at our show, our live show, along with Tyrell. We're doing another podcast live show on December 4th at the Admiral. And they'll probably have the Faygo scrubbed off the walls at the Admiral before our show, I'm guessing.
22: It's gone now. My wife and my daughter were there last night.
21: Okay. All right. What'd they say?
22: The Violent Femmes.
20: Oh, okay. That's right. They were there last night.
23: I got invited to that show last night. I couldn't make it, though.
22: Yeah.
23: And I only know the two songs, so then I'd just be standing around going, all right, play the one.
22: Play
21: the other one.
22: Yeah, play the other one. All right. That's why I didn't go.
21: Well, it's a school night for you, too, Puss.
22: Yeah. Well, it's a school night for my daughter, too.
21: Yeah.
22: And she went.
21: Yeah, whatever. Yeah. You can have fun.
20: Anybody see Robin Williams?
21: Never saw Robin Williams.
20: I never did either.
22: No.
20: How about the Marx Brothers? Anybody see the Marx Brothers? I heard they were pretty good.
21: I saw the Three Stooges live once.
22: Yeah, but I did see Abbott and Costello.
23: The real Three Stooges?
21: I'm joking.
20: Uh-oh.
21: 1957, I was in the crowd. I saw the real Three Stooges. They were great. They did a stage show.
23: Right? They smashed watermelons? Is that where Gallagher got it?
21: They did a lot of eye gouging. It was hilarious. Yeah. They were nice guys backstage, too. Yeah. The Three Stooges. Now we're going to make ourselves extra old. Yeah. I saw the Three Stooges.
20: That's easy.
23: I don't even know. Like, I can't even remember what decade that was. That's why I was like, you did?
21: The Three Stooges were old when I was a little kid. So that's the thing. You know, that's why we joke about that. Yeah, we were watching reruns of Three Stooges when I was seven.
23: Yeah.
21: So
23: you're like, I love to go to vaudeville for a nickel.
20: Stevie Ray Vaughan is mentioned.
21: Yeah. Oh, that's a great one. I never saw Stevie Ray. Yeah.
20: My buddy saw his last show. I think Christy went that weekend, too.
21: It was up in Wisconsin, wasn't it?
20: Alpine Valley, Wisconsin.
21: Yep.
20: You know, south of Milwaukee, north
21: they
20: of Chicago.
21: They had a helicopter. Yeah, I think it was helicopters,
20: a foggy morning. Yeah. Who else died? There was some big concert promoter.
21: Promoter. No, you're thinking that was a guy, what's his face? Eventually, Bill Graham died, but not on that wreck.
20: Oh, that wasn't that accident?
21: No.
22: Yeah, I actually had tickets to see Buddy Holly, right? The next show after the crash. Yeah. Denied.
23: That would have been good. There is one, recent one that I would have liked to see, Tom Petty. I really
21: Yeah, you ever saw Tom? Yeah, we saw him.
22: Petty was great.
20: I saw him a dozen times for you.
23: Yeah.
21: Yeah, we thought Tom would be around a little longer. He only died at 67. That's too bad. Yeah.
20: Johnny Cash?
21: Never saw Johnny.
23: Yeah.
20: David Bowie?
21: Bowie!
22: Yeah,
21: that's the one.
20: Yeah.
21: That's the one. I had a chance to see Bowie, too, and I didn't. Dumbass.
20: Not our genre, but this guy wanted to see the rapper Mac Miller. A lot of people like him. And it was an on-time
21: All the writers rap Once he mentions it, they're all dead.
20: Get them while they're young.

0: mean, people had plenty of chances, but they're over now. If you never got to see Aerosmith, I feel bad for you.
1: Oh, yeah. That's true, too.
0: I mean,
1: they're alive, but you're right.
0: But they're not, they can't go out and tour anymore. No, and if you never saw Aerosmith, you missed out.
1: Yeah, you did.
2: He's not capable of doing like a 4-song set somewhere.
1: He does hop on stage and do a couple
2: that's
1: songs.
2: That's what I thought.
1: Like, but not the whole band.
0: He's got about a half hour in him, apparently. Yeah, and then he's got to let the voice rest.
1: Right.
2: Here's a guy who saw Boston, not in the Rock and Roll Hall of Fame.
1: No, they should
2: I was going to go see Boston in Bismarck, but then there was
1: some... I saw Boston,
2: there was some school obligation thing going on for the seniors, and I got peer pressured into staying at school.
1: You?
2: And me and my buddy got... You know, we're going to go. We had tickets. We had tickets to Boston, and everybody peer pressured us, so we stayed home.
3: Oh, saying that it was stupid?
2: Well, you're not part of the team. You're not part of the class. You got to be part of the community. And that's
1: what kind of group activity was it? You're not a joiner. You're like me. You're not a joiner.
2: It was some senior banquet or some crap.
1: Some crap.
2: Yeah.
3: Sounds like crap.
2: I like to think I don't have that many regrets, but that one I do. I should have skipped the senior
3: What town are you from?
2: And gone to see Boston.
3: Up Rugby, there in the northern land?
2: Rugby, North Dakota.
1: Right.
3: Where's that by?
2: Near
1: Canada.
0: Nothing.
2: Do you know Minot?
3: Well, here, for the first time last weekend, I went to North Dakota.
1: Oh, yeah, where were you?
3: Grand Forks.
2: Okay.
1: To do a show?
3: No, to buy a dog.
2: So if you go, I
3: had a horrible tragedy. One of our dogs died, and I was like, let's go get a dog. So I went up there, and I was like, my God, North Dakota looks just like Nebraska. Yeah.
2: If you go 150 miles,
0: it's all the same people.
2: Right west of Grand Forks on Highway 2, you'll reach Rugby, North Dakota. We're on the air in Grand Forks.
1: Yes, we are.
3: Oh, nice.
2: Rock 95.
3: Nice. So what up? I saw what you got up there.
2: You want to shout out the people you bought the dog from?
3: I went
2: to
3: Qdoba.
2: Is that where you got the dog?
3: No, we met at the police station for safety.
1: For both your parts.
3: Both our parts.
2: Off the marketplace?
3: No, it's like a dog app. Good dog.
2: Okay.
3: Yeah.
1: What kind of dogs you get?
3: Chihuahua.
1: Okay. So what? Did you lose a Chihuahua too?
3: Yeah, man. Last Saturday, it was like the worst thing ever, man. It was like 3 pounds. He's only 3 years old.
1: Oh, he's only 3 years old.
3: Yeah, and he was taking a dump in the closet, which he does. I let him do it because he's little.
1: Yeah.
3: And we were getting ready to go to a party, and then I look down, and all of it, like four of his legs are sticking out from under the bed.
1: Oh,
3: and
1: no.
3: I thought he was sleeping. I pick him up, and he's limp. I thought he was choking, so I tried to save him. Did mouth to mouth forever, and.
0: Oh,
3: and
0: man.
3: It wasn't that, but it turned out it was most likely like this brain aneurysm that chihuahuas can get because he had a soft spot.
1: I'm so sorry, man. That is so sad.
3: Yeah, I mean, dude, it was brutal, and that was my wife's baby. So, this breeder that we knew about, I was like, get in the car. Made it in less than 24 hours.
1: Chihuahuas are gone. When I was younger, my parents had chihuahuas.
3: It was the saddest thing.
1: That is so sad, man. That's because, they're sad no matter when they die. I lost mine, and we had to put her to sleep back in Super Bowl Sunday, actually. I'll never forget. But that situation, just finding them dead and only 3 years old.
3: Yeah. We've had a lot of dogs. I think, and this is the fifth one that has died, but all the other four are just old age and putting them down, So,
1: did you leave the dump in the closet just for old time's sake then?
3: I put it in a bag.
2: Yeah.
3: And I sleep with it.
0: I thought maybe you partied with it on your chest.
1: Oh, that's too bad. What's the new dog's name?
3: Benny.
1: Okay.
3: Benny.
1: What was the late dog's name?
3: Gunner.
1: Oh, okay.
3: Yeah,
1: I'm sorry about that.
3: He was awesome, man.
2: Rest in peace, Gunner.
3: Yeah. Rest in
1: peace. Did you still go to the party or were you just depressed as hell?
3: No, it was like right when we were supposed to go.
1: Yeah.
3: I was in the I was beyond. Yeah.
1: I get it, man. That sucks, man. All right. Austin Anderson with us. Come on back.
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6: We'll get the party started just after 2:30 this Saturday as the Big Red take on North Dakota, the Fighting Falcons. We've got our very own pep band, the Nebraska Red Rooters. 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
7: 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It's a Lincoln's Pure Rock Alternative, 104.1 The Blaze. Lincoln police have identified the victim in Tuesday night's deadly shooting near 46th and Madison. In an email sent to KFOR News from LPD, investigators identified the victim as 19-year-old Naya Dang Chol of Lincoln. 37-year-old Tyler Benzel of Lincoln is accused of first-degree murder and use of a deadly weapon to commit a felony. Governor Jim Pillow will be among those presenting at the induction ceremony for Tom Osborne into the Nebraska Hall of Fame later today at about 3 o'clock inside the Capitol Rotunda. Osborne is well known to Nebraskans through his accomplishments as a football coach, mentor, and congressman and athletic director. He'll become the first living person to be nominated and honored by the Nebraska Hall of Fame. High school football Thursday night, Lincoln Standing Bear beat Lincoln East 14-12. Lincoln Northeast defeated Bellevue East 60-13. 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Blaze weather for today, becoming sunny and a high of 91. 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
1: Pretty sure the guy's still pretty healthy, but Warren Buffett has stepped down as the chairman of Berkshire Hathaway.
2: Never saw him in concert.
3: No.
1: 96.
3: I did.
2: Oh, did you?
3: I went to a Berkshire Hathaway one.
2: Did you?
3: Oh,
2: you did?
3: Okay. Yeah, just my buddy has shares, and they weren't going to use the passes. I'm like, I'll go check this out.
1: You saw
3: it was
1: Warren
3: fascinating.
1: Live, man.
4: Lots of pyro and lasers and stuff.
3: So many lasers.
1: How did you Warren on the Deadpool?
2: Did he do an encore?
3: Yeah, he came out. He twerked so hard.
1: He twerked?
3: Yeah. It's just big old butt cheeks jiggled like you
1: old
3: would
1: imagine.
3: Old
1: man cheeks twerking, huh?
2: That's why he had to sit down.
4: Yeah. How many do have
3: sit down and get his ice
1: now, this
3: cream.
1: Was a long planned succession. I know his son's taking
4: this isn't a sudden thing.
1: But he just quit.
4: Yeah. 96 people have Warren Buffett on the the Deadpool. And now that he's given up the one thing he lives for, probably that number should go up.
1: Well, he's still like the director emeritus or something like that. So I'm sure he's still going to be picking stocks.
3: As long as he has pennies to count, he will.
1: That's
3: live.
1: Right.
4: Yeah. And by the way, we did have a solo hit on the Deadpool last night.
1: Who was that?
4: Former Arizona Congressman John Kyle.
2: Okay.
4: K-Y-L, no E. He's dead. And Todd and the Pink, Tyler and the Stink had him.
1: Okay.
4: No leaderboard change.
1: No either, huh? Okay.
4: Nope.
1: I think I've seen it spelled that way a few times.
4: Yeah, it's a weird spelling.
3: Man, that guy goes deep on his research.
1: Yeah, he did. Well, they do. These solo hit people are crazy, you know. Sometimes they're luck, but some are just
2: the guys who win it go pretty deep. Yeah. They do their homework.
1: Yeah.
4: Yeah.
1: Stage four is your friend.
4: Yep.
1: Unless they tell you have it.
3: Yeah. So impersonating doctors and getting medical records.
1: Yeah, well, ever since HIPAA, it's tougher to get, you know. ever since people wanted to keep their medical conditions to themselves.
2: I don't know if these guys resort to diabolical tactics, but I wouldn't put it past them.
4: But you cannot participate in someone's death.
2: Right. Anybody ever see Norm MacDonald?
4: No.
1: No.
2: Never saw Norm MacDonald
1: die.
2: No.
1: He'd have been great. Yeah. You forget, though. Oh, well, we don't. People had never saw Bob Saget. And we saw Bob a bunch of times, and he was great. But, you know, he just randomly passed out, died out of pretty young guy out of nowhere, right?
3: Yeah.
1: Did you ever say what Norm had?
4: It was some sort of cancer.
2: It was cancer.
1: He always looked puffy in his later couple of years from the drugs they said he was on to combat.
3: Yeah, that makes sense, because I always wondered what was wrong with his face.
1: Yeah, it did make sense, why his head was so fat. Shut up. Oh, Nick's not here. Okay.
4: Multiple myeloma.
1: Is that what he had?
4: Yeah.
1: Okay. All right. Okay. Austin Anderson hanging out with us this morning. Any gigs coming up, Austin, besides ours in December?
3: No. I mean, just some privates in November and December. But, you know, if you guys got a bar out there, hit me up. I got some new stuff I'm working out. I just want to get
1: out. What are your socials there, Austin?
3: Yeah, you can go to YouTube, type in the Dave and Austin Show, check out my podcast, and then on Instagram, Austin Cole Anderson.
2: We've been tossing out ideas of what to do on the live show, and none of them are useful, but what we should do is start keeping track of these ideas so we can tell the audience when we're there, these ideas were all rejected. But was there a Quaalude experiment involved?
1: Yes. Well, since the Vikings beat the Packers,
2: Push
1: has to do a bunch of Quaaludes and just sit there.
2: And then,
4: which is what I'd do. I would just sit here
1: and drool.
4: Yeah.
2: We proposed an ass slapping contest.
1: Yeah.
2: Like they do in Romania. Instead of slapping faces, chicks slap each other's ass.
3: And this is Romania?
2: In Romania.
1: Yeah, Romania. Yeah. It's ass slapping. So on stage and everything, man. Their asses get really bruised.
3: Yeah. No wonder why the Tate brothers moved there.
2: Yeah.
1: That's right.
2: Well,
1: they would enjoy the guy ass slapping, though.
2: I think that was to avoid extradition.
1: Yeah, it was.
2: What else did we throw out there?
4: Oh, there was something with a shadow box that we were going to do. I think it had to do with pooping.
1: Oh, it was pegging.
4: Oh, yeah, there you go.
1: It's pegging in the shadow box. It actually isn't sex. I think you were receiving in that situation too, Puss.
4: I don't like these ideas. And I don't like these ideas. These are not fun.
1: Yeah. Well, Austin's going to do a set, and Tyrell's going to do a set, and we're going to do like the normal stuff too. Have some fun, but Friday, December 4th at the Admiral. Tickets available now at etix.com, z92.com. And it's always a fun party. Get your tickets now. Indoors, no weather, going to be great. It's a great place for
4: us. We thought about doing it outdoors in December.
1: Yeah.
4: Well,
1: exactly. Well, we did one.
4: It was a consideration.
1: And we said, hey, that's outdoors. That's kind of dumb. Austin, we did a story about a drunk raccoon. How many animals you got on your property at this point now?
2: How many have liked to drink?
3: Yeah. I mean, we got a lot.
1: Yeah.
3: I don't know, over 20 chickens. 20 chickens, probably right. About 20 ducks, yeah. 2 pigs.
2: They ever eat a little fermented fruit? Walk around the yard drunk?
3: A fox just took one of my chickens off my porch.
1: Oh.
3: And then I followed it through like the woods and the feathers, you know.
1: Oh, you did.
3: Like a tracked it through Lakota Indian. I was like, and I had been watching a lot of documentaries on Indians or whatever. Yeah. So I'm like, yes, this is my time.
1: You paint your face and everything.
3: Right. And then it went cold. The trail went cold, and I couldn't find it.
2: So. I'm glad you pronounced that properly.
1: Documentary.
2: Documentary, because a documentary is stepmom.
1: Is porn, right?
2: And her kid.
1: So why would you chase it? He's not going to let go of the chicken. By that point, he probably killed it and ate it.
3: I just wanted to see if I could find its den and fill it with fire.
1: All right.
4: Do you have a flamethrower?
3: No, but I have gas and lighters.
1: Fill it with fire. Are your neighbors in the new property closer or further away than the old property?
3: No, well, right now there's none, but the land next door, a couple from Elkhorn bought it. They're building
1: right there.
3: Building right there.
1: Do the ducks make noise at night? Are ducks quiet at night?
3: You can hear them quacking. They'll be in the coop. Quacking. Okay. They talk a lot. They have a lot of town meetings.
1: Okay. You know,
3: that's crazy. They're like, one will like get in front of all the others and be like, quack, quack, quack, quack, and then they'll all quack back. I'm like, what the hell are you guys talking about?
1: They're saying something, man.
3: But it's so funny, dude, like having those animals, then like remembering like Daffy Duck and the growing up or whatever, like why the animals get so psychotic. Like they actually do that, where their feathers are all fluffled and they're like, you know, scrouched down and just going nuts. So like these people, like probably back then too, they grew up on farms and they're like, yeah, I know exactly how
4: do their bills ever spin around their head when a shotgun blows back in their face?
3: I'll test it out.
4: That's one of my favorites.
1: Or when you're blowing a shotgun in your face. Right?
2: It twirls
1: your ducks high, right?
2: Several times.
4: Yeah. And then end up on the back of the head and then you gotta slide it back around. Come on.
1: It was alliteration, man. A duck's D was what I said.
3: It's a long corkscrew.
2: Yeah, that's it.
3: It's just like going into like the the cork basically.
2: Yeah.
1: How often do ducks have sex?
3: I mean, during breeding time, that's all they want. They'll rape. They rape hard. We had one die because it was being like raped and then its leg broke and then they all just went at it and just gang raped it. And
4: ducks are violent.
3: Yeah, man. So we have to actually separate them a lot of times.
1: So ducks are eggs, right?
3: Yes.
1: Yeah. Okay, so they're not mammals, obviously. Right. So how many duck eggs do they lay out? And how many, you don't eat those, you let them become other ducks?
3: Yeah, well, some we can't find. We just had a duck recently, and then unfortunately it drowned. But the mom was taking good care
1: How's
3: of it.
1: How's a duck drown?
4: Don't they swim?
3: Well, when they're babies, they don't have their feathers aren't, they're like protecting them from the water. So if they're in the water too long, it seeps into them and kills them.
1: All right.
3: So that was sad. A lot of death on the farm lately. A lot of death. A lot of animals, so the odds are high.
1: Yeah.
4: Well, and the rapey ducks, that's a like.
1: Great band name.
4: That's.
3: The rapey ducks.
4: I did not know the ducks were that.
1: So there's no consensual duck sex?
3: They don't ever look like they want it.
4: Well, that's because you're behind them.
3: Yeah. That's a good one. We have one that is like huge. The duck is huge. We call him the crime boss, and he can't be around any of the ducks. Because he'll rape the men. He's a war criminal.
1: What's the difference between how do you tell the difference between a female duck and a male duck if he's looking at them? They look.
3: There's a way. I don't really know. My wife and son know.
1: Got it. All right.
3: They've told me.
1: Without seeing the corkscrew, I mean. Okay.
3: Yeah. One has a corkscrew. I pull out the corkscrew. I'm like, I put my hand in there. I'm like, where is it?
2: Don't remember when we were talking about

0: Otters are also kind of rapey.
1: Oh, yeah. Yeah. They look all cute, but they're kind of violent, too.
2: Apparently don't bears rape, too? Don't bears rape?
0: No, they just eat somebody else's cubs.
3: Oh, that's brutal.
0: They just eat
1: and maul.
0: Kids.
1: Yeah, that's probably worse.
0: Male ducks? I don't know what a dabbling duck is. Yeah.
2: Did you type in what animals rape?
0: Rapey animals.
2: Good. That's a good list. Keep going.
0: Bottlenose dolphins?
1: Right. I know turtles rape. I had two male turtles when I was younger, and one of them, raped the other one and killed it.
0: Orangutans.
2: That explains a lot there for Austin. Younger watching one turtle rape another turtle.
1: Well, what they do, they bite the leg first, to be like, I'm coming for you. And then bit it too hard and it just bled and wouldn't stop bleeding.
2: All right. By the way, we're not laughing at rape. We're laughing at animal rape.
0: None of these.
2: Two different things.
0: The males of all of these species are the ones doing the raping.
1: Yeah.
0: Sea otters, we mentioned, and then lots of insects and invertebrates. Scorpion flies, Pacific water bugs display aggressive or modified mating tactics.
1: Modified. That's a nice way of saying rape.
0: Well,
4: they always find the perfect word.
0: Modified mating tactic that bypassed the female receptivity.
1: And now there's going to be some guy in court going, it was just modified.
2: Yeah.
0: Right.
2: Sean checking in. I watched a male duck dunk at a female duck's head while mating in the water.
1: That's what they do. Yeah, they get on top and just shove them down. It's like waterboarding rape. It's just insane.
5: I'm seeing ducks in a whole new light today.
2: I know. I just had another cute little thing.
1: They're cool. They have great personalities. Like, they're hilarious.
5: Unless they're raping.
1: Yeah, except for that. Their dark side.
2: How come they don't fly away?
1: Well, they're not flying ones, yeah.
2: Oh, I didn't know that. I didn't know there was such two. Because a duck flies in my pool once in a while.
0: I think once the corkscrew is in you, you're not going anywhere.
1: Yeah, that's how you're locked in.
0: Yeah.
1: Locked in.
2: All right. I did not know there was just ducks that don't fly. Okay.
1: Yeah. Right. One of them, one of the breeds that we mainly have is Indian runners. So they're just real fast, kind of slender.
2: Do you have any animals that don't rape?
1: the pigs,
2: Oh, the pigs are kind to each other, huh?
1: Yeah, they're both female. They just fight over food.
2: Okay.
1: They're escaping a lot.
2: If you brought a male pig in there, is that too dangerous for two female pigs?
1: Yeah, I think you got to kind of separate them once you, they probably rape. I know you got to separate them. They can't, live together in harmony, so that's a sign.
2: Well, back, Austin Anderson hanging out with us.
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7: I'm Jeff Moe. It's a Lincoln's Pure Rock Alternative. 104.1 The Blaze. Lincoln police have identified the victim in Tuesday night's deadly shooting near 46th and Madison. In an email sent to KFOR News from LPD, investigators identified the victim as 19-year-old Naya Dang Chol of Lincoln. 37-year-old Tyler Benzel of Lincoln is accused of first-degree murder and use of a deadly weapon to commit a felony. Governor Jim Pillen will be among those presenting at the induction ceremony for Tom Osborne into the Nebraska Hall of Fame later today at about 3 o'clock inside the Capitol Rotunda. Osborne is well known to Nebraskans through his accomplishments as a football coach, mentor, and congressman and athletic director. He'll become the first living person to be nominated and honored by the Nebraska Hall of Fame. High school football Thursday night, Lincoln Standing Bear beat Lincoln East 14-12. Lincoln Northeast defeated Bellevue East 60-13. 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Blaze weather for today, becoming sunny and a high of 91. 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
0: Anderson is with us. Austin, we have a friend, Kelly, who lives in Wichita. She's a sexually liberated woman. And she called us on Monday, or sent us a text or an email on Monday. She's out of her house for a couple of weeks because the floors are getting done.
2: Yeah.
0: The floors are getting buffed.
2: Right.
0: So she's living at a hotel, and she talked to this guy on Tinder. And this guy on Tinder got kind of suspicious because she was in a hotel.
2: Right.
0: He thought that he was going to get rolled.
1: Yeah.
0: So he said, why don't you go by the window, stand naked, and I'll take a picture. So she went by the window and stood naked just to show she's for real.
2: Right.
0: And then what happened after that?
2: He left.
0: Oh, yeah, he flaked out.
2: But he sent her the picture, and he was just worried that she might be, you know, who knows, too good to be true, blah, blah, blah, whatever. So
0: and
2: he
0: then later on, well, she talked to us about this.
2: She sent us the picture, right. Too, yeah.
0: And he got mad because he said, you don't have to call me out on the radio. We never mentioned any names, you know, so.
1: Yeah.
0: But eventually they did get together.
2: And we saw his wiener. She sent us a picture of his wiener.
0: We encouraged her to give him a second chance. Yeah. And we thought of, well, maybe she should, you know, he should pay a little penance. You know, because we're hooking him up.
1: Yeah.
0: You know, we essentially, you know, got the two of them together.
1: Yeah, well, you guys are matchmakers.
0: And we suggested maybe Kelly Pegg. And
2: it was consensual, too, not like those ducks.
0: Yeah.
1: Right. Yeah. Yeah, that's probably what he's worried about. They're like, that's a duck in there.
0: Well, they've they have taken our suggestion, and Jim has just sent us a text. Said, "Morning, guys. Today is the day I get pegged."
1: Oh,
2: wow!
0: Yeah, kind of nervous, but also very excited to try something new. Kelly did ask if we can record this interaction and post it to her OnlyFans.
2: It was hot, though, when you said it. Yeah, it was bleeped, so if you heard it, you're on the stream.
0: I don't know.
1: It did not sound like something you could say.
2: If no.
0: Don't know.
2: And that's from Austin, by the way.
0: If she sends you pictures, I'm sorry in advance.
2: I do want to see them. Yeah, I want to see the video of the guy getting pegged.
0: Yeah.
2: Yeah.
0: I guess so.
2: And we'll share it with Nick, too, while he's on his road trip.
1: Yeah, well, he gets all that at ICP.
2: He did see that.
1: Probably
2: ICP.
1: A tent.
2: The Juggalo tent, the pagan tent.
1: Yeah,
2: right.
1: Yeah.
0: And our friend Matthew has done a deep dive into duck rape here. The male ducks have a phallus that spirals in a clockwise direction.
2: Oh,
0: this female vagina, duck vaginas twist in a counterclockwise direction.
2: Do they have to spin when they bang?
0: Vaginal tract takes false turns, sharp angles, and blind pockets that act as an obstacle course. So though female ducks experience high rates of forced non-consensual sex by males, it rarely results in insemination. The too long, don't breed part is duck rape is so prevalent, evolution had to at least stop the female ducks from getting pregnant by every male.
2: Wow.
1: Yeah, that sounds about right.
0: Yeah.
4: Still doesn't account for the emotional damage to these ducks.
2: Do you name your ducks?
1: Yeah, they have names. Okay. I don't know. I know some of them.
2: Okay.
4: At least one's got to be named Daphne, right?
1: We have, Benny is one.
0: Do you name any of them after?
1: We name them like Michael Scott. there's these three hens that we got, and they're like best friends, and they kind of all look alike. I named them Tiffany Amber Thiessen.
2: Can you tell those apart? Can you tell Tiffany Amber and Thiessen apart?
1: No, I can't. Like, my wife and son are way better at at knowing.
2: Well, you're doing other stuff, man. Yeah.
0: All right. Are there any famous serial rapists out there that you could name your male ducks after?
1: Yeah, that's a good point.
2: Well, there are, but
4: that's not a Google search I want to do.
2: No.
1: It's probably that one up in your area that just got busted, or that weird horse or something in Pennsylvania.
2: Was that a serial rapist? I'm not sure.
1: Well, they're kind of finding his dad was like a pornographer, and they have like all those.
4: I think I did see something about that story.
1: That's a crazy story.
2: Yeah.
0: Now, the list I'm looking at, there's not any familiar names. If you want to get familiar, I guess you got to kill people.
2: Yeah, that's probably it. Yeah.
0: Oh, that's unfortunate. A guy named Josh Allen.
2: Yeah.
0: Right. Not the Josh
4: not
0: Allen.
4: The word. Josh
2: Allen. Yeah, the list Ted Bundy, but he also murdered him, too. Yeah. And the Golden Gate Killer. You're right. They all end up murdering them.
1: Yeah,
2: so
1: right.
2: You don't want to name your duck after a murderer. Just a rapist.
4: That would be in poor taste.
1: Yeah.
2: Do chickens leave each other alone? Are they pretty cool?
1: Chickens are cool.
2: Okay.
1: Yeah, they're kind of like when you have like a group. Like right now, we have like four babies that are under a light inside. So when they're raised like that, then when you put them outside, they're just like a clique forever. So you have like all these different cliques of how they grew up. And we even have like one duck. I think that one's Benny and the Jets is he was raised with chickens And he thinks he's a chicken, so he doesn't hang out with ducks at all. He follows the chickens everywhere, and now he's actually been roosting. Like, we have I built roosting bars in the coop, and it goes up on there and stands there like a chicken. It is wild.
2: Wow. He's raised by chickens.
1: Yeah.
2: Man. That's crazy. In the hierarchy, they're not in the same cage as chickens and ducks, are they?
1: No, we keep them separated.
2: Okay, but if they were in the same cage, who rules that roost?
1: I don't know.
4: Literally. That's

0: there. I've had to do that and stuff.
1: Right. You just bring them all in the house.
2: Yeah. We should open up a club and call it the Roosting Bar, and then just put a little place where we can sit and roost.
1: Yeah. If you want to have a drink at the bar, you got to stand on this bar.
3: Oh, I think you mean the bar, the rape and duck. That wouldn't work.
0: Yeah, the rape and duck, where you go eat duck dinner and then you watch ducks just rape other ducks. Yeah. You know, it's kind of like
1: the really weird medieval times type of thing.
0: Yeah.
3: Unfortunately, well, she had raccoons eat, you know, you watch the ducks rape. Right. About,
2: It turns out my clever idea has already been taken.
3: There's the rape and duck?
2: There's something called the Roosting Bar, and it's in Los Angeles.
3: Okay.
2: Yeah, and it looks like a barn.
0: Mm-hmm. Nice.
3: Have you thought about an animal that you realize that might be too tough to take care of?
0: I don't know.
3: You don't have a horse or anything, do you?
0: No, but that's a goal.
3: Yeah, that's a goal. Horse.
0: It's a goal. Yeah.
3: You don't have a cow or a calf or goats. You have goats?
0: No, my wife really wants me to get goats.
3: Yeah.
0: I keep saying no.
3: Okay.
1: Yeah, they seem like a lot.
0: I mean, they seem cool, but it's, I don't know, a horse, I think, is the bigger
2: goal.
0: Won't
2: they keep your lawn mowed?
0: Yeah, that's one reason why I'm like, yeah, maybe, because I have a lot of land that's just covered in, like, forest and thick, you know, brush. And if I put them in there and eat it instead of having to, like, cut all this down, that would be cool.
3: Okay, I'm typing in, do goats rape? just ahead of time.
1: No, it's just you. Yeah, they just really like you.
3: Yeah.
0: I don't know. I think that goat yoga would probably go terribly wrong if they did.
3: Oh, see, when I hit goat, do goats rape, it automatically goes to, bestiality. No, that's not what I meant. Do goats rape other goats? All right.
1: Just a bunch of articles from the Middle East.
2: Did you accidentally type in, are goats receptive to?
3: That might have been it. It might have auto-filled there.
0: Do goats rape each other?
3: Yeah, I'm writing that here. I'm asking that there, yeah.
2: This is what it sounds like.
1: Important point.
2: Goats rape.
3: No, goats do not commit rape because rape is a human, legal, and moral concept. What does that mean?
2: Then use the term forced sex.
3: Here it says, however, male goats, bucks, they refer to them, frequently mount, chase, and force themselves upon other goats. That's rape.
2: Right.
3: ChatGPT, whatever.
0: Yeah,
3: Come on.
0: They're trying to make it all like.
3: Right.
0: That is a human construct. It's just modified.
2: There are no laws.
3: They rape unreceptive females or other males as a part of a normal animal instinct, high libido, and dominance behavior.
2: Welcome to the club.
3: Yeah. So, yeah. Same-sex mounting happens a lot with goats.
2: Oh, you could name one of your rapey animals Bill Cosby.
1: That's a good,
0: There you go.
1: I probably will.
0: A duck named Bill Cosby.
3: Why is your goat called Bill Cosby? That rapes.
1: And that one over there is Harvey Weinstein.
0: That one's Epstein.
2: Oh, yeah.
3: Epstein, yeah. He just likes the young goats, though.
2: Right.
3: Yeah. Wow. Somebody's gonna be pissed at this conversation, but it's Friday and I don't care, you know.
1: But the American Duck Association,
3: somebody reach out. Ducks are nice things, blah blah blah. Of course, they're nice. Your ducks.
1: Justin sees it firsthand. Cool, who's gonna dispute this? He has ducks, right. They rape
0: you
1: each
0: can.
1: Other.
0: I gotta pull them off.
1: Yeah,
2: right. The most controversial thing that was brought up was Austin setting the fox den on fire.
3: Right,
2: have you checked into the legality of setting a fox den on
0: fire? No, bro, claiming ignorance.
1: I think they'd buy that.
0: I think they would. I don't know. I'm wearing like the fox fur and like hat on my,
1: and it starts a 3,000-acre fire.
0: Yeah. Burn it all down.
3: Well, it's a fox in a hen house is what you had there, obviously. So that's you know, you want.
0: Yeah, dude.
3: You're trying to protect your hens, right?
0: Yeah, and then it's just a pain because they'll come back. Like, I've read a lot about foxes. Like, they'll scope out the area, watch, figure out the best times.
3: Mm-hmm.
0: And we let this one on the porch forever, like for weeks, because it was sitting on eggs, like in a flower box thing. And I was like, we got to put it away. It's going to get eaten. I'm like, no one's coming up on the porch to kill it. Well, right. I was wrong.
1: and I heard about it so much.
3: Are foxes dangerous to you? Or dangerous to humans? Or are they afraid of humans?
0: Yeah, they're afraid of humans. And
3: they look like they're scary to me. If I saw one, I'd probably go, wow.
0: And you know they're around because they give off like a certain kind of scent, almost like a skunk. Yeah. Got it. Like when they're in the area.

0: So
1: they are kind of stanky. And yeah, if one comes after you, that he's probably sick, rabid.
2: Are they less dangerous than coyotes? Because I've seen coyotes walking through our neighborhood.
0: Yeah.
2: And they were not like scrawny coyotes. They looked well fed.
0: Yeah.
2: You know?
0: Yeah. I hear a lot of them at night, man. Crying and howling. Yeah.
2: But, I mean, this is right through a suburban neighborhood. Like they were walking down the street one morning when I got up to get ready for
3: looking
2: work.
3: Looking for small dogs, that's wild, probably, man. Right?
2: Yeah.
0: Yeah, they'll walk through, like, Hollywood, too.
2: Yeah.
0: On the streets and everything.
1: Yeah. Coyotes are bigger, so they're a little more of a threat to whatever.
2: I mean, I don't
0: they're
2: think
0: they're opportunists, though.
1: Pets and humans.
0: So they really, they don't like to, like, attack something that could fight back. Like,
3: oh,
0: if it's, like if it's bigger, yeah. They kind of like to be
3: small
0: wounded.
3: Dogs,
0: and,
3: small
0: yeah.
3: dogs, okay.
1: Do you hear them howling?
0: Oh, yeah.
1: Every night? About sundown?
0: Around this time, it's been. Yeah, you hear them from all different directions.
1: When I'm camping out in the western part of the state, I love it when that happens.
0: I like it.
1: Yeah.
0: Like, I'll go outside and sit on the porch.
3: And howl back.
0: Yeah.
1: Yeah.
0: Howl back and when offer them ducks.
1: When the puppies are about 2 years old, they go into what Christy calls a choir practice.
3: Right.
1: And they all start howling together, and it's, you know, obviously just a canine instinct.
3: Right.
1: That's pretty cool, but also hearing the coyotes howling in the middle of the night is very
3: cool.
1: Do
3: the duck meetings keep you up at night?
0: No, I can't hear them from inside.
3: Got it. All right, good. That's good.
2: I mean, if you're trying to sleep in the duck barn, then, you know, maybe it'll keep you up.
3: And you were wrong about that. Fox's not going to kill anybody. I was wrong.
0: Yeah, I kept saying, it's fine on the porch. It's fine. And then my wife goes down there to have, like, coffee. I'm still asleep. She comes up. She's like, there's feathers everywhere.
3: you can't be right about everything. You know?
0: Yeah, I know. Exactly.
2: Those feathers will be there in an hour. I'm going back to sleep.
0: Whoopsies.
1: Here's Jeremy, and he has an animal called a sugar glider. I don't know if you've seen these.
2: Oh,
1: things.
2: Yeah.
3: Oh, yeah.
2: Kind of like a little mini squirrel with wings. Yeah.
3: Old schoolers know we wrote a song called Sugar Glider.
1: Yep.
0: Those are the ones that jump from the trees and fly?
1: Nocturnal marsupial. Yeah, they do glide between trees, and apparently they are kind of rapey as well. He's got
3: Sugar Glider is? Okay.
1: Yeah.
0: Plus, they could do sneak attacks.
2: I mean, how do you...
0: airborne rape attacks.
2: How do you know it's not consensual? Is there just a look in the other Sugar Glider's eyes or something? I mean, it's not like they can cry rape. I mean,
0: they're screaming something.
1: Well, I think his evidence was, let's see, the male sugar glider chewed a hole through, he was raping another male.
2: Oh.
1: Chewed a hole through his skin in the back of his neck.
2: Oh,
3: you didn't come
2: here
3: with sugar, did you?
1: That sounds non-consensual.
2: That's some prison rape right
0: there. That one should be named Ted.
3: Yeah. All right. Pagan. Raping.
0: Welcome to Friday.
1: Now, everybody wants to know how to get into Kelly's OnlyFans.
3: Page. Oh, that's right. Everybody wants to see this guy getting pegged. 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
9: I'm Jeff Moe. It's a Lincoln's Pure Rock Alternative, 104.1 The Blaze. Lincoln police have identified the victim in Tuesday night's deadly shooting near 46th and Madison. In an email sent to KFOR News from LPD, investigators identified the victim as 19-year-old Naya Dang Chol of Lincoln. 37-year-old Tyler Benzel of Lincoln is accused of first-degree murder and use of a deadly weapon to commit a felony. Governor Jim Pillen will be among those presenting at the induction ceremony for Tom Osborne into the Nebraska Hall of Fame later today at about 3 o'clock inside the Capitol Rotunda. Osborne is well known to Nebraskans through his accomplishments as a football coach, mentor, and congressman and athletic director. He'll become the first living person to be nominated and honored by the Nebraska Hall of Fame. High school football Thursday night, Lincoln Standing Bear beat Lincoln East 14-12. Lincoln Northeast defeated Bellevue East 60-13. High school football over on KFOR, FM 101.5, 1240 AM tonight, beginning at 6:50, with Lincoln North Star hosting Omaha Westview. Blaze weather for today, becoming sunny and a high of 91. 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
2: Austin Anderson with us. Earlier we read a story from Omaha Scanner. I mean, every city's got their scanners out there, their web.
3: If you witness this or you are this woman, we want to hear from you. Yeah. What was the name of the establishment again? Embassy Park Apartments.
2: That's it.
3: 90th and Burt. There was a woman on the balcony with a bubble machine, too. Complete with bubble machine. Dancing naked.
2: Yeah.
3: I don't know if she's practicing for something or
2: some Karen
3: putting on a show.
4: Where was it at?
3: For the neighborhood. 90th and Burt is the address.
4: All right. Bubble machine, huh?
3: Yeah.
2: And I saw this from Omaha Scanner. 12-year-old is sleeping outside and refusing to come in because mom took his candy.
4: Oh, man.
2: I love people called nine.
4: That reminds me of this video I saw of this enormous obese child just beating his mom because she's like, you know, stop eating Twinkies, basically. And he's you give me my food. And he was just ramming her with his belly and beating her. I'm like, this is insane.
2: You were a fat kid, never hit your mom, right?
4: Yeah. No. No. Well, I guess she never took my snacks away. Maybe she knew.
5: Maybe she should have.
4: Yeah, it would have been nice.
5: Yeah.
4: Said I came home. She's like, here's your milkshake.
3: Did you see the...
6: I'm right there with you, buddy. Right there with you.
3: The Air National Guard mishap. No. Texas Air National Guard is training in Michigan, I believe. Mm-hmm. And you hear the cockpit call or somebody talking back.
2: Right.
3: Some guy goes, I think my wingman took on a bird.
2: And wow.
3: The plane went down.
2: Wow.
3: And the guy did not pull a goose. He ejected.
2: Right.
3: Did not hit his head on the canopy. And he is safe now.
4: But so how did he crash?
3: A bird.
5: Bird strike.
3: Dang, bird strike into his engine. Isn't it amazing?
4: Was it an eagle? It had to be a big bird, right?
3: $100 million.
4: That's all it needs.
3: And a bird can take it down.
4: See, that would be my defense.
3: I don't know what they have.
4: Just release a bunch of birds into the air.
3: For bird mitigation systems. But I know, like at airports, big airports, they'll go and try and clear the birds out. But I don't know if there's anything they could do to prevent a bird from coming into the engine without compromising the engine.
2: I don't know either. I told us before that I was coming back from Vegas on a flight. And we were actually just about to land in the Omaha airport, my ex and I. And all of a sudden, the plane just went straight up in the air, straight up. Like, what the hell happened? Why are we going back up in the air? I mean, straight up. Better than going straight down, obviously. But we were close. I mean, we were down. And we started just leveling off, and he got on and said we had to pull up, and we'll come back around because there were birds out there.
3: I believe that's what
2: they did. And like I said, we are just about to land, and they said, no, we can't hit these birds. So that scared the hell out of me, that thing.
4: Yeah, dude, I guess I've never taken that into consideration while I've flown. Well, that a bird could kill us all.
3: That's right. What we had on the...
2: kill us all.
4: Like, I've never...
3: The miracle on the Hudson was because of birds.
2: Right.
4: Oh, it was.
2: Mm-mm. Now, we mentioned yesterday, earlier this week we talked about that. Have you seen the video of that guy's car wreck with his mistress in the car?
4: That car influencer.
2: Yeah.
4: Weird was his last
2: name. There's a car behind him with a dash cam. And he's cruising up. It doesn't look like he's going that fast at one point. But he might step on it. But the pavement is wet, they think. And he just takes a hard right. This video is everywhere. I'm getting on TMZ right now. The car just takes a hard right, hits a tree, and explodes into fire.
3: Oh, like in the movies.
2: Yeah, just like in the movie.
4: Did they die? I guess
2: they both died.
4: I haven't heard of this.
5: Yeah. Oh, yeah.
2: Oh, you didn't hear about this guy. He's a car influencer. I can't remember his name here. His name's James Weir.
4: Okay.
2: He was in a 2019 McLaren. He's married, but flew a Hooters girl in from Florida, some Hooters calendar girl that started hitting on him.
3: She wanted a ride.
2: Well, she wanted to see him that weekend, yeah.
3: Yep.
2: So she flew in. He was, like, cheating with this woman who flew in to visit him, and they're driving down the road somewhere in L.A., and he swerves to the right and drives smack into a tree, exploding the massive fireball. The video's out there.
4: I found it on TMZ.
2: Yeah, it's crazy. Okay, we mentioned this earlier this week, but I hadn't seen the video until yesterday. And I want to know, because I thought that cars automatically don't just catch on fire like that. I thought they're made.
4: I think that, isn't that what happened to Paul Walker? Did his explode?
2: Yes, exact same thing, right?
4: I guess it's these fast cars, huh?
3: You must have to have the right sequence of events.
2: Right.
3: Yeah, in order for a car to blow up like that.
4: Oh, yeah, that's wild, man. But if you look at the video, ball of fire.
2: He's not flying that fast. I mean, he's really not.
7: They said he was doing like 90 in a 45 or something.
2: Yeah, but I know, but the video doesn't look like he's going that fast. I don't know why the video is.
4: And now he can't tell his wife, I was just picking up a hitchhiker. I'm a good Samaritan.
2: Right, because he's dead.
3: He can't tell anybody.
4: And she's dead. She's probably like, all right, yeah.
2: Yeah.
4: Good.
2: Yeah, he's not. I mean, his friends might still like the guy, but his nobody else really does. Mainly because he was cheating on his wife with some chick and then killed them both. You know,
4: that's wild.
7: Isn't it just a matter of time for a lot of these car guys? If that's what you really love, is driving those cars really fast in places you shouldn't. Hey, you know, this is how it's going to end.
2: Yeah,
4: it does for so many of them.
7: Yeah. Yeah, you're going to lose control that one time, crash, and then it's going to, boom, you're a fireball.
2: Right. And they got so much horsepower that they take off. I mean, like I said, he thinks the road was wet. You can tell, like, it looks like the road might be a little wet in front of it. Yeah. Did you watch the video yet?
4: Yeah, I've watched it.
2: Yeah. I mean, you don't see anything gross, so you can still look at it if you're afraid to look at stuff like that. But
4: that was just his wife hosing down the street.
2: And they're both burned to a crisp, I'm sure. Good morning. All right. Louisiana legalizing alligator hunting for the first time in over 50 years. A lottery to select up to 5,000 licensed hunters.
4: Now, are there too many, or is this just because Trump lately has been just telling people to go kill exotic animals?
2: That's a great question. Yeah. I mean, because he doesn't give a crap.
3: Could be wild.
2: Up to 10,000 alligators could be legally harvested by recreational hunters during the October open season. Probably just too many, right?
7: They say the alligator population in Louisiana is estimated to be around 3 million. That's wild.
3: So they want to cull a few of them.
7: Yeah. Anyway. It seems like 10,000 would just be a little drop in the bucket.
3: So you want to go down there and burn
2: 3 million animals? You're right.
3: Yeah, burn down an alligator den or wherever they live.
2: I know. It sounds like a stupid question, but they got pretty hard skin. So how do you kill an alligator?
4: Headbutt them,
7: big gun.
4: Headbutt them and choke them.
3: I'm sure.
4: That's what Adam Zammer
3: did. Get a big enough gun, it can get through that skin.
2: Penetrate that. Okay. All right. You wrestle them down. You roll with them.
4: Probably like
2: stab them,
4: harpoon them, dynamite.
2: Yeah. Austin's going to just bring his gas can. You got a gas can and a lighter. I'm going to kill these alligators.
7: No, this says there are strict restrictions on how alligators can be hunted, with the only permitted methods being hook and line or snatch hook. You can't shoot them.
4: Oh, you can't?
7: You can't shoot them. See, I don't know.
2: How do they kill them once you catch them? Because they are killing them, right?
7: Does bonk them in the head?
4: Kill them? Oh, yeah, you bonk them in the head.
2: Oh, here it is. If the alligator is caught, it must be killed immediately with a shot between the eyes.
7: Okay, so then
2: you have
7: to
2: catch it. Yeah, then you can shoot it between the eyes.
3: Yeah, snatch hook and weighted treble.
4: I wonder, can you find out why can't you just shoot them?
3: So they're basically...
2: Doesn't a snatch hook sound like a duck's wiener?
4: Yeah, that's right. It's a duck's wiener at the end of a chain.
3: They're fishing for them. You know, when they drag them in, you've probably never been in a halibut boat, but when they bring the big halibut on board... They put a bullet between their eyes.
2: Really?
3: Yeah.
4: Oh, really?
3: Otherwise, you know, they're all muscle, and they're big, and they flop around, and they break boats, and they break legs, so you got to get them dead before you bring them on board.
7: Did you bring the fish gun, Jim?
3: Yeah,
7: I got the fish gun.
3: I saw was a 410 shotgun, but I've seen, you know, others use, like, a big caliber handgun.
4: elephant gun.
2: Don't you picture, you know, like in the movie Jaws, when they put that bounty and all those guys are on those little boats and they're all just going to go out and everybody's saying, don't do this, you're going to kill yourselves. Don't you picture a bunch of necks that get licenses in Louisiana? Some of them are not quite as competent as the other ones.
7: Bunch of toothless cages.
4: Alligators.
2: Especially the guy with the gun, because somebody can't be standing behind an alligator. I mean, who knows what's going to happen, man?
3: See if you can find the details on this, Bush, because this is a story I heard a little while back. But there was too many cobras somewhere in a town in India. And they put a bounty on the cobras. Well, some guy started, you know, collecting cobras and breeding cobras and letting them loose and shooting them just so he could collect the bounty.
2: Wow.
3: And eventually, it just got out of control. There were so many cobras in this town. I don't know if they just had to pack it up or whatever. But I guess you could see
2: He was creating
3: that.
2: His own bounty.
3: Yeah,
2: then, huh?
3: Okay. Yeah, that's how he made money.

0: by making cobras so he could shoot them and turn them in for the bounty.
1: But a lot of them got away and just overtook town.
0: But the population got out of control.
2: Do cobras bite or are they strangled?
0: You can't kill them.
1: Oh, they're
0: all
1: a biter.
0: I think they're venomous.
2: Okay. Well, the appropriate thing, if the guy died from the cobra bite, that'd be kind of funny.
1: I think you just have to seduce them with a flute and then,
2: shoot them. And they come, that's right. They come out of the basket.
1: Okay. And then you blow their head off.
3: The cobra effect is a famous economic parable, though it is likely a historical myth.
0: Okay.
3: The story goes that during British colonial rule in Delhi, India, authorities worried about too many venomous cobras. Government offered a cash bounty for every dead cobra brought in. At first, people hunted the wild snakes. Then smart locals started breeding their own to collect the steady reward money. When the British found out, they canceled the bounty. Angry breeders set their useless snakes free, which made the wild cobra population worse than it actually was before they started the whole thing.
0: Everybody was breeding them.
3: Right. And it's an economic parable, right, but not actually a thing that happened, probably.
2: We teach a lot of things about animals on this program. You know, we covered, we didn't know ducks raped.
0: I think they went into Austin for that. Economic part of that, but I forget. It's just one where you create more stuff.
3: The reverse incentives is the term.
2: We didn't know ducks raped. Mm-hmm. You know, we didn't know any of that stuff today, so. Keep you informed on the latest animal news on the program.
3: It's been a very informative morning.
2: It has.
3: It really has.
2: It has.
3: We didn't know. So not always true here.
0: Jim, that's Kelly's friend, Jim. Not Jim Sucks. Would be up for getting pegged, but he is.
2: Yep.
3: Enthusiastically.
0: Sounds like it.
2: I think a lot of guys don't mind that. Just Nick doesn't want it, you know.
0: I know there's a lot of people that are on Nick's side.
2: They're afraid of it.
0: Yeah, well, they think it's kind of gay.
2: Yeah. We all have. Yeah. Why is there a what's that thing we have inside our butts? Roger Disone.
3: The prostate.
2: Yeah. Why is that there, man?
0: I think it has a function.
1: Does it help us pee?
0: But I think it's also there to get you off.
2: All right. Thank you. I think it is too. Go on back.
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3: 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Our Big Red Game Days kick off at J.J. Hooligan's 826 P Street. 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
4: We'll get the party started just after 2:30 this Saturday as the Big Red take on North Dakota, the Fighting Falcons. We've got our very own pep band, the Nebraska Red Rooters. We'll see you at J.J. Hooligan's 826 P Street.

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1: Earlier we asked if Austin told us about his ducks rape each other. And not just Austin's ducks, all ducks, apparently.
2: Yeah, I didn't train them. Only mine. I've trained them.
3: Several animals are kind of rapey.
1: And we wanted to know, you know, when you name the ducks, besides Cosby, and some of it, we asked about the famous serial rapist, and Amber checking in, Andrew Luster, the Max Factor heir, date raped 86 women. Love the show. That's the email. I love that because it's a woman checking in. Appreciate that, Amber. Yeah.
3: All right, I found this piece about guys who have to eject from failing airplanes.
1: Okay.
3: By the way, when you eject from, depending upon the speed of the airplane, you are hurtling through the air in just your seat. You know, well, there's a chute on you, obviously, at about 700 miles an hour.
2: That's
3: so
2: insane, man.
3: You're going right around the speed of sound. And according to some guy named Martin Baker, I forget what he's with, but 7,287 lives have been saved by the ejection seats since the first successful ejection in 1949. One guy has done it three times. Nine guys.
1: Just for the fun of it?
3: One guy did it four times. Nine guys have done it three times. 256 have ejected twice, and when that happens to you, if you're a survivor of that, apparently you join a little club, a club that they formed in 1957, and it's called the Tie Club. They give you basically a necktie to show you.
1: I guess
3: you
1: didn't survive. Goose.
3: Yeah,
2: he didn't.
1: Goose,
2: so man.
3: He doesn't get the tie.
1: He hit his head,
2: R.I.P.,
1: man.
2: R.I.P., bro.
3: You get a navy blue silk tie with red triangles resembling the logo painted on the sides of jets, warning there's an ejection sheet in the cockpit. The gift also includes a membership card with the unique ejection number. You get a number. They keep track of this. You get a number along with a certificate, a patch, and a pin.
1: Shouldn't all jets have them for passengers? shouldn't every seat in every commercial jet have ejection seat?
2: I don't think you want to put that handle in the control of the asshat in the seat.
1: Yeah. The drunk guy's going to pull it.
2: Uh-huh.
3: Right?
4: You said the first successful one, so I wonder who tried it before and just shot into
3: probably
4: the glass.
3: Yeah.
4: He hit the canopy. Like, there's obviously some malfunctions going on.
1: Yeah.
4: Well, and I would think that, you know, what'd you say, Todd? There's like one guy that's done it four times and like nine that have done it three. Stop putting those guys in the cockpit. Obviously, they're not good pilots.
1: They might have been co-pilots when their fault. You're right.
4: Oh, that's true.
1: But you would think if they...
2: Yeah, the main pilot farted, and they're like, I'm out of here.
3: Or maybe give them a better plane.
4: I don't know. I'm just saying that once you've done it twice, I think they should just look at you and go, you know what? You're done. You keep losing the planes.
2: Yeah, four is excessive.
1: Yeah. You'd look into the guy after you. Okay, two, okay, but three, nah, we're looking into that.
4: One's bad luck. Two, okay, you know, things happen.
2: Four, we're not giving you another tie.
4: Yeah, three and
2: three
4: four.
2: Three ties is enough ties.
4: Three and four. If you've done it twice, no, you're grounded. You're done flying. You're not good at this.
1: Wow, man. Yeah. And then like a $1 zillion jet, you know, crashed into the ground.
4: Yeah, that's what I'm saying.
1: People are alive, though. That's all that matters, I guess, at that point. Unless that, you know, that guy, that helicopter in L.A., that TV helicopter, that poor bastard was just standing on the ground.
4: Yeah.
1: And hit him.
3: Yeah.
1: You know, and 9/11 was last week. I get that. But do you see that one story? I remember at the time, I think one of the first firemen to die, he was just standing down after the first building was hit. And a jumper landed on one guy.
2: Oh, man.
3: Oh, it was a human.
2: Oh, really? I didn't know that.
1: A fireman died that way.
2: That's
1: another
2: the worst
1: human
2: luck
1: just
2: ever.
1: Landed on him, man. Yeah. I mean, a foot either way, he doesn't get hit by that guy.
2: Yeah.
1: Wow. Yeah. I wonder if they buried those two guys together.
2: Oh, you got more information.
4: Probably had to.
2: See more information coming in about the gator hunting.
1: Yeah. Give us
2: so
1: that.
2: The reason you have to hook them first and then shoot them is because high likelihood of them getting shot and not being killed instantly,
1: right.
2: In which case they would just submerge, most likely not be found by that same hunter. You have a swamp full of gators with holes in them, and, you know, and if you just allow the next to just all willy-nilly, says John.
1: That's what I figured,
2: yeah.
1: Right.
2: So you have to make sure you got them.
1: Well, there's 5,000.
2: And then shoot them.
1: 5,000 licenses, you know. Some of those people are not as good as the other guys. at doing that.
2: It stands to reason.
1: Yeah. I mean, I have nothing, no idea. Alligators scared the hell out of me. It just scared me. I'm good thing I live in alligator country.
5: Yeah, they are. They're kind of freaky.
1: Yeah, they are freaky.
5: I hate it when they snatch children at Disney World.
1: Oh, God.
5: Yes, that's insane.
3: Yeah, I've been saying the name of the Japanese punk band wrong.
1: Oh, really?
3: Shonen Knife.
1: Okay.
3: For you nitpickers out there.
1: Well, you didn't get yelled at, did you?
2: Yeah, he did.
3: Yeah.
1: Oh, really?
3: Oh, I like to be corrected.
1: No, I mean, yelled at, though,
3: different. No, it's not yelled at.
1: Oh, I thought you got yelled at. Yeah.
3: Okay. No, he's just, I'm killing him, apparently.
1: Okay.
3: By not pronouncing it correctly. And I apologize.
5: I double down.
3: Yeah, if I could, I would pronounce every word correctly the first time.
1: Sometimes it's tough because a lot of words you'd have seen before.
3: Well, the towns especially.
1: Towns
3: have their own.
5: Yeah, they do.
3: They have their preferred pronunciation.
1: Right.
3: And sometimes it doesn't look like their preferred pronunciation.
1: McPherson.
5: Yeah, because, like, Prague here in Nebraska, it's pronounced Prague. That's how they spelled it.
3: Right.
5: But there'll be a lot of people that don't know that, so they'll go, it's Prague. I'm like, take it easy. It's not. Okay? This isn't the Czech Republic.
3: Yeah. Wait, what's the Czech Republic one called?
1: Prague.
5: But here is Prague.
3: But the local, Nebraska one is Prague.
2: Yeah, there's a Nevada, right. Iowa. When they we'll call you Nevada, sure. Yeah.
3: Right, and Mexico, Missouri, of course, has been changed to America, Missouri. Did you watch the latest episode of South Park?
1: No, I haven't seen it yet.
3: South Park is now South America.
1: Yeah, I saw that. Yeah, it was hilarious.
3: They changed the theme song.
1: And did they really?
3: They make frequent references to the new name of the town. They don't bring up Trump in the latest episode very much. I mean, they make allusions to him.
1: Well, obviously, South America is the allusion.
3: But they say South America.

0: lot, and I forget which character was mad that nobody rose up. Everybody just kind of rolled over and accepted it. I was watching it with one eye open the other night.
1: Yeah,
2: gripping your pillow tight.
1: Hammered or tired?
0: Yeah.
1: I said hammered or tired. You said yes.
2: That's the answer.
1: Austin's going to be at our live show. Austin and Tyrell are both going to do a set there and hang and join us for the podcast, too. Friday, December 4th at the Admiral in Omaha.
0: Oh, we tickets were going to have right that one guy go throw, like he was doing at the ICP show.
2: Throwing Faygo?
0: The hot dog man throwing out pre-rolls.
1: Oh, yeah, pre-rolled weed, right. Did Jim Suck say it's okay?
2: No, that's what they do?
0: I don't know, but they did it.
1: No, an opening band for ICP. A couple rappers and a guy dressed as a hot dog.
2: Local band, I believe.
0: Yeah.
2: We need a t-shirt gun that we can just fire point blank at people. or try to knock the beers out of their hands in the balcony.
1: I do like that idea. Just hit the beers in the hands. You stand behind us here, Austin.
2: Some guy's bringing a bunch of beers back to his group. You just hit him in the face with a t-shirt gun.
0: Am I just imagining this?
2: Awesome,
1: that would be great. They'd all laugh.
0: Did I see an AI video of a guy with a t-shirt gun and a grandma kind of bagging him for a t-shirt?
1: That's the best AI video out there.
0: He just blows her away with the t-shirt gun.
2: Dude, that's awesome.
1: That was one of the first AIs.
0: Yeah.
1: It really was. That's been a couple years. That was funny as hell.
0: That was a good one.
1: Yeah.
2: Right. Hey, we got some breaking Deathpool news here. Uh-oh. Nobody had Duncan Sheik.
1: Hold on. I know that name. So
2: yes, you do.
1: Me. God.
2: One hit wonder. Can you name the one hit?
1: Oh, my God.
0: Give me an era.
1: Give me the year.
2: 90s. And he was a solo artist. He was known as just Duncan Sheik. He was not part of a band.
1: All this rings would rock.
2: And you're gonna know it as soon as I say it.
1: I know, because I know the name completely. Well, first of all, how young a guy was he?
2: 56.
1: How'd he die?
0: You want me
2: organ failure.
0: Want me to find it?
1: That's booze. Yeah, play it for me. Without telling me.
2: Oh, you're gonna know the hook as soon as you hear the song.
1: Oh, I know the song, Puss. And I'm pretty sure I like the song too.
2: Yeah,
1: right?
2: It's not a bad song.
1: Did we play it back in the day?
2: Nah, probably not.
0: Nah, it was more of a poppy.
2: Soccer mom stations would have played it.
1: Maybe I didn't know it then.
2: No, you would have.
1: I know the artist, though, for sure.
2: Yeah.
1: Okay. Yeah. And nobody had Duncan Sheik?
2: No.
0: I don't know if they got music going, because it looks like one of those long intros.
2: Apparently he found a second career as a Broadway composer.
1: Oh, okay.
2: Yeah.
0: All right. I think bring they're playing music now.
3: I know what you're doing.
2: Oh, yeah. Barely Breathing.
1: I love this song.
2: The name of the song.
4: It's good. It's smooth. Listen to this. It's smooth.
1: What year was the song?
2: 96, 97?
0: 96, I think.
2: Such a good year.
1: We might have played that, Todd, before we started talking all the time about duck rape.
2: Guys, less Duncan Sheik, more duck rape, huh?
1: Yeah, I like this song. Not much to
2: examine. Takes a long time to get to the hook.
1: Yeah, let's hear the hook.
2: Okay, get to the hook, Duncan.
4: Yeah, get it.

0: rest in peace. That was a good song, man.
1: Well, that was, how old was he?
2: Yeah. 56.
0: 56.
1: Drank himself to death.
3: Deadline said one day ago he's in critical but stable condition, so something must have happened.
2: Yeah, that changed.
1: Someone snuck him in a beer.
3: Something bad happened.
0: One more beer killed him.
1: Well, dude, that's how the lead singer of Sum 41, he was in the hospital forever because he drank himself nearly to death, and they told him, they're like, one more beer will kill you.
0: Really? He was he was that far on, huh?
1: Yeah.
3: So Duncan Sheik. Not breathing.
2: No.
3: Solo hit.
2: No hits.
3: Oh, no hits.
2: No hits. Nobody had it.
0: Oh, that's going to end the week.
2: Nobody had it.
3: Somebody had to say it.
0: It was good.
1: It was. And it didn't even cross my mind.
0: Me neither.
1: I feel, it's one of those ones where I'm like, I wish I would have said that.
0: Well, I wish I said that too,
3: that's
0: Todd.
3: Why there's several of us.
0: That is true, because I'd be pissed all weekend if nobody said that.
1: That's great. No longer. Yeah. Now we can just have AI make that song.
3: Sir.
0: Austin, what are your socials? People check it out.
1: Yeah, man. Go to YouTube. Go to the Dave and Austin Show. Check out my podcast. Comes out every week on Fridays at 10. And no episode this week, though, because, the dog died. And, Dave Landau just released his special.
3: Oh, he did?
1: That he's promoting this week. So check that out on his YouTube channel. Cool, really man. Funny.
3: Do we have a guest lineup firmed up for next week?
2: Jim Florentine's going to be calling on Monday.
0: We had Don Jameson on earlier. Check it out.
3: Let me mention Comedy is Killing Me, album, video, Apple and iTunes, and then Terrorizing Telemarketers, Volume 8.
2: Rachel Ware's going to be stopping by. Tyrell will be here. Dr. Ian K. Smith, talking to him next Friday.
0: Right. Now I am pissed I didn't come up with because the song is called Barely Breathing and he's dead. And Todd,
1: no longer.
0: I'm pissed, but I still like you. Somebody did it good. It's all
1: I'm just, I was a little distracted because I'm posting on Nick Allen's Facebook page. So
3: don't leave your Facebook and not log out.
0: Well, we'll see you tomorrow. Monday, have a great weekend. Thanks, Austin. Appreciate it, bro.
1: Yeah, love you guys.
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1: And I can't pronounce any of the pills. 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Alamolipine? 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

Lex checking in on 104.1 The Blaze. Today we are going to talk about all the new music that has been released this week, and there is a lot. It has been a crazy music release week, so we're going to go over all that in just a little bit. Plus, I'm going to tell you about a music experience that you may have missed out on, but you don't have to anymore because it's going to be easier than ever for you to have access. So stick around. I will tell you about that. Plus, I'm going to tell you about where you can hang out before the Husker game tomorrow. And you can hang out with Blaze staff. Really? Nothing better. So today is full of awesome. Stick around. Let's keep things moving. Let's play some Shinedown on 104.1 The Blaze.

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If you missed out on the Ozzy Osbourne and Black Sabbath Back to the Beginning concert, don't you worry, because there is going to be a global cinematic release October 28th of this year. Now, I didn't get to watch the whole thing. I got to watch clips from it. So this is very exciting. I love a concert to movie to theater experience. It's fun watching it in the theater. It's loud. It's almost like you're there. Well, this is going to be a fantastic one to do that with. Now, I don't know for sure. It hasn't been officially said if it will be on streaming services, but you can get tickets to the theater release starting September 24th. So in just like a week or so, you'll be able to buy your tickets for the theater experience. And if it is open to streaming, you know you're going to hear it right here first on 104.1 The Blaze. But I'm pretty excited. I can't wait to see this concert. I will be attending. I'll let you know if it's in any theaters close to us. 104.1 The Blaze. Let's listen to some Linkin Park.

Do you need something to do before the Nebraska football game versus North Dakota tomorrow? Well, don't worry, because we have something for you to do. You can come huddle up with us at Hooligans. That's at JJ Hooligans at 826 P Street. Blaze staff and Blaze Army will be hanging out there all before the game. And we will have some free goodies for you from Budweiser, Modelo, Nebraska Lottery, and Triple B Screen Printing. It's always a great time. So come hang out with us. We'll see you there. You're listening to Lex on 104.1 The Blaze. Here's some Rage Against the Machine.

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104.1 The Blaze. It's new Music Friday, so it's time for me to catch you up on all the releases this week, because, man, there's been quite a few, and we're just going to talk about the singles so far this week. We had a surprise drop from Spirit Box called Morning. We had a surprise drop from Falling in Reverse, along with Corey Taylor and Surge, all together in a song called Joseph. And what a crazy rock opera-esque. You know how Ronnie is. You know the kind of stuff Ronnie makes. It's an insane song. You've definitely got to listen or watch the music video. The music video is crazy, too. Plus, we have Anne Berlin that dropped another new single called Gravity. Architects dropped a new one called Machine. And then Bring Me the Horizon's Ollie Sykes and Courtney LaPlante from Spirit Box teamed up to make a song that is the official anthem for the 2026 Valorant Championships. It's like an esports tournament. That one is called If the Sun Burns Out Tonight, and that one is officially released as well. There's more, but those are some big notable ones that I'm going to have to point out to you, because it's been an insane week for music releases, and you know you're going to hear about all the new stuff first right here on 104.1 The Blaze.

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You've been listening to Lex on 104.1 The Blaze. I hope you've had a fantastic Friday. I am on my way out for the day, so I'm taking off, but you can't go anywhere because Animal is about to be in studio, and he's got your noon keyword for Get the F Out of Here coming up in just a couple of minutes. So stick around for that. Plus, at 2 o'clock, he's got your next keyword for Whom the Bell Tolls, your chance at 2 free tickets to go see Metallica in San Antonio with airfare and a hotel provided. So if you want your chance at one of two crazy awesome trips, you just got to stick around and listen for some keywords. It's not that bad. Plus, Animal's entertaining. It's a Friday. You never know what his caffeine level is going to be, and it could be insane. So stick around for that. I will talk to you tomorrow morning. Well, afternoon, technically. I'll see you at noon tomorrow. That's when I'm back on. You have a great rest of your Friday. Peace.

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3: Oh, it's a Friday. Duh, it's just like vomiting it out for Friday. There it is. It's almost, it's just like, it just couldn't wait to get out of my mouth. 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You can also do the text to win. Easy peasy, lemon squeezy, and out the door you go with your friend. And, yeah, deal? Not as busy today with Rockiversaries. We do have one thing to recognize. And, we get the full show. Thanks to everybody who's played along with Question of the Day. A few more answers will roll out. A perfect circle gets me started on our Friday, our time together, starless.

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All beat on the blaze. Twin sisters joined at the head. All right. You think you've had a rough day. More on the surgeons and the Children's Hospital in Missouri. They were born conjoined at the head. Well, evidently, they have had successful separation surgery. It went down back in February, and it was too soon to know what the long-term development would look like because they, again, did this back in February, but kids got to grow, right? So kind of wanted to see how that went. More on this story in just a little bit. Also, more Metallica deliciousness as we get ready for the Arrowhead show next May. 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

0: Roche. Breaking Benjamin. Oh, and Breaking Benjamin, yes, Sunday at the Mac in Council Bluffs with Starset and Chevelle. Today is National Cheeseburger Day. It's also, Rice Krispie Treat Day.
1: Oh,
0: Rice Krispie Treats. Amazing. I'd have to say that second on my list. Anything with peanut butter is going to have to go first for me, but Rice Krispie Treat. Why not treat yourself? 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You only get one treat a day, you know. Bill Murray, didn't remember. Rice.

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It's on 104.1 The Blaze. 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
1: Thank you, Tyson, for Utah Man, who makes the show today. Utah. You're like, Utah. Really? Utah? Utah Man? We can't always, you know, have the fish in the barrel that are Florida Man or Florida Woman. Hey, it's an equal opportunity mockery around here. We've got Utah Man on the show. Thank you, Tyson. Yeah, because you needed that. It's just something to get through. We're all rowing in the same direction to get through our Friday. We're tailgating tomorrow. More on that in a second. Papa Roach.

0: Blaze Army, gather the masses. 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

Rancid on the Blaze. You know, we go through the, you know, we do the show every day. There's, you know, it's this day. Like yesterday was Constitution Day. Yeah. I also missed out on one, and thank you, Katie, for the heads up. We missed out on Monte Cristo Day yesterday. I did not mention that. Delicious sandwich. You know, that's, of course, ham and cheese, and it's grilled, a.k.a. a Monte Cristo. It could be used, by the way, it doesn't have to be ham. It can be turkey. Thank you, Katie, for the alert. We've been very food-focused this week. I think it's because of the weather. I think the weather is, like, making us think about food and comfortable things because we're not outside doing stuff. And then, of course, now we got the details this week about flu season and getting your flu shot because we're all going to be indoors for a lot here over the next 6 months.

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Creed. Can you take me higher? 104.1, The Blaze.

0: Ice 9 kills and twisting the knife. Oh, and speaking of which, we roll right into the Blaze Rock Buzz, powered by Vinnie Krikac, your State Farm agent. 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And of course, you can find details on the Ice 9 Kills website. Rise Against, who we'll see here in just a couple of weeks up at Stir Cove, teaming up with Alkaline Trio, who, of course, they're on tour with. They have released a split single tackling iconic songs from each other's catalog. As a Rise Against do Private Eye from Alkaline Trio, and Alkaline Trio do the Rise Against track, Re-Education Through Labor. 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

Everclear on the Blaze. Metallica keyword in the 2 o'clock hour. Your chance to win this trip to see Metallica in San Antonio. We'll do the airfare. We'll do the hotel. We'll do the tickets if you win this whole thing. But the keyword, yeah, we'll give it to you just after 2 p.m. And yeah, some type of delicious Metallica song to lick your chops on. Punk birthday to celebrate today. Later in the show, Nickelback.

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1: It's a pretty kick-ass trip. 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
0: 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Another track from the Blaze by Odd Rock Fee.

Five-Finger Death Punch and Nails in the Coffin. We had mentioned this earlier in the show. They had this surgery back in February for these two infants that were born conjoined at the head. They successfully separated them back in February, but they waited until now because kids got to grow, right? These sisters are now recovering, undergoing rehabilitation and intensive care 6 months after their cranial separation surgery in February. Again, this went down in St. Louis, and it was a 24-hour operation. And they just had no idea, you know, with long-term development, how this is going to go. But the kids were from Ethiopia, and they traveled to the United States last year in preparation for this surgery. Right? I mean, we're to that point. But 24 hours of surgery, which I would assume you'd have a team of doctors. Like, not just a couple, but a

a whole bunch of people in there. So the separation surgery, they say, is successful. Speaking of health things, yeah, we mentioned yesterday on the show that we're getting ready to go into flu season here before too long. And if you're going to get your flu shot, the best time to do it would be about now. Nails on the blaze.

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Pearl Jam on the Blaze. Great story from Ben from Blackstone Cherry, who is, he's the guy who mainly does a lot of the interviews for the band. Ben and his, and this was something that was relayed to me when I was talking with Ben. He said, so the song Deep has to do with the fact that him and his wife are trying to have a baby. And it just wouldn't happen. And then they finally, there was success. Announcement, of course, she's pregnant. You know, they get along for a while, but then they lose a baby. Ben says it's crushing to have that hope. And I've relayed this story before on the air. It's crushing to have that, you have that hope, and then it's just crushed and taken away from you. And there's a lot of lyrics, a lot of words in this song that very close to Ben. Blackstone Cherry, the song is called Deep, and here it is on the Blaze.

Papa Roach and Last Resort off of Infest, which actually was on a, it was in a wrestling movie first on a wrestling soundtrack. I can't remember what the name of it was. Great to be with you. Doing our Friday together. 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We were having a lot of fun this week and it seemed to work well with the weather. Your go-to fall yummy food. Going down the list of chicken and dumplings, meatloaf, chili.

0: And, of course, the debate back and forth between cinnamon rolls and cornbread, which, why not have both?
1: Right?
0: You could, you're an adult. You can do what you want. Funnel cakes.
1: Yeah.
0: Pie. Certain types of pie. You guys have done great. We've had a lot of fun with this. Thank you, Stefan, for all of your suggestions as well. You can thank Tyson for Utah Man, who

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Speaking of movies, we'll have tickets for the Black Sabbath Farewell movie. That'll be in theaters at the end of October, and more than likely we'll have tickets for the Rammstein Live in Mexico City movie. That'll be at the end of November. So they're doing like about once a month, they're doing a rock movie. I love that. I'm happy for it. I like going to the movies and, you know, seeing it on the big screen is, you know, get the cool sound to go with it as well. From Ashes to New, Die for You, it's new rock on the Blaze. It's

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0: 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Rise Against. 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
1: Something takes a part of me. Something lost and never seen.

Beartooth. What a great song. Album was called Pure Ecstasy. Great interview with Caleb earlier this year. If you want to find out a little bit more about what's going on with Caleb and just some of the struggles he's had. But we've all, you know, we've all had struggles. But when we see people who are, you know, we maybe idolize just a little bit because we love the band, seeing his story and just kind of making it feel very common. I love that. Beartooth, beautiful again. Happy Friday. And I'm saying that with like so much energy inside of me. Just casting that all to you. I hope you're picking up on that. It's great to be with you. My name is Animal, and I get to do what I love to do every day, and that's put on a show with you. Animal@KIBZ.com. All this week, we're, and in fact, leading up to our birthday bash with Godsmack and Dorothy next month at Pinnacle Bank Arena. We'd love to see you come out. It's almost been 20 years since Godsmack has played Lincoln, Nebraska, and dang it, we'd love to see you in the crowd.

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Stone Temple Pilots. I think we're going to be able to sneak in some crew for Sweet Bee. Who wants that here in just a second? Utah man makes the show today. Yes, indeed. Magna, Utah man, currently in the Salt Lake County Jail. He's in the jailhouse now. Allegedly trying to hire a hitman to kill his ex-wife and her mom. Well, guess what? He's now accused of doing the same thing while in jail, awaiting trial on the first set of charges. Oren Spence, charged with two counts of criminal solicitation to commit murder. First-degree felony. Same charge last year that prosecutors threw at him when he tried to do the same thing. So the first time that he tried to kill his ex-wife and mom, her mom, last year, he went into jail and tried to hire somebody on the inside to do the job on the outside. So now he's got, I don't think double, what do they call it? Double indemnity. I don't think that works on this one. It doesn't. So he's up to twice now. He's tried to kill his ex-wife and her mother. So, I mean, it really, really didn't work out. Can't win them all, as they say. Shine down on the Blaze.

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We want everybody nice and close, and Sully can see everybody. 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Come out and play with us. We have a good time. And Dorothy just slays on stage. She's so good. Come out and play with us, all right? Deal. Godsmack, again, October 13th. Details, tickets, KIBZ.com. And yes, you can sign up to win a pair as well. Sleep, Walking, the band, President. Blood of Your Empire is on the blaze.

0: 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Ablaze Rock Buzz. 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

Evanescence off of the Sanctuary album. It's Tell Me When You've Had Enough. Oh, you have. Okay, well, just in time. My show's ending. Nate Nation is on the way next of the 9 o'clock news. He's also got Full Metal Jackie. He'll kick that off with Jackie, who will be in here at 10, 2 hours of old school and new school metal. Birthday today, Dee Dee Ramone, bassist, co-founding member of the Ramones. Born Douglas Colvin at Fort Gregg Adams in Virginia, 1951. His dad was in the U.S. Army. He lived in Germany until he's 15. Moved to Queens, New York, befriended John and Thomas, and along with Jeffrey, they would form the band The Ramones, one of the most influential punk bands of all time. We lost D.D., a.k.a. Doug, to substance abuse in 2002. He had struggled with that all of his life. But let's focus on a positive here. It was Doug who suggested the name Ramone, because Paul McCartney would check in with the name Ramone. So they were like, let's just do that. They found that out. So Doug Colvin became D.D., and Jeffrey became Joey. John became Johnny, and Thomas became Tommy. They were the Ramones. I want to be sedated.

It's Nirvana on 104.1 The Blaze. Nate Nation finally made it to Friday. I got another pair of tickets to get you hooked up with. For Whom the Bell Tolls, our Metallica giveaway, and of course getting EF out of town back again on Monday. But of course I still got your details tonight, plus our birthday bash, and yeah, we'll see what else we can come up with between now and the 9 o'clock news. Speaking of news, I actually got new rock here for you. Seattle Kings. This is Gone, Gone, Gone on Nate Nation.

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This weekend, we got a lot going on. Starts tomorrow with the Huddle Up at Hooligans. 2:30, we got the kickoff. 2:30 is when the tailgate starts, not kickoff. I don't know how to read. I'm not even going to lie about it. I think it's a 6 o'clock kickoff. 2:30 tailgate. Animals getting the party started down at JJ Hooligans. He's got Budweiser gear, stuff from Modelo. He's got some scratchers from Nebraska Lottery. Of course, doesn't really matter if you're coming down, whether you want to just hang out before the game, grab a couple drinks before you head to the stadium, or maybe you just need somewhere to watch the whole game. It's going to be a good time. We're always having a good time down at JJ Hooligans. It's all time for the Blaze tailgate, the Huddle Up at Hooligans. 2:30, starting that party off tomorrow. 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

After 30 years, we've all got some history. 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
1: Think about it. 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